0: before he saw you, and indeed before he even knew you used it before he saw you, and indeed before he even knew you'd returned from Bristol.
1: I can't understand that myself.

0: Arriving at a verdict.
1: Of course, I suspected pretty much what the verdict would be after the coroner's charge, so there wasn't any shock when they came back and said I should be held on a murder charge.
2: When we left James McCarthy and were on our way back to the inn by train, Sherlock Holmes was in high spirits. Although, for the life of me, I could see nothing in what we just heard which pointed to the innocence of young James McCarthy. Lestrade, of course, said as much as we rode along.
3: I see by your expression, Mr. Holmes, that you're down to the deductions and inferences.
4: Hmm?
3: As for me, I find it hard enough to tackle facts without chasing after theories.
4: Very well, Inspector. Here's a fact for you to ponder. We all agree that McCarthy Sr. met his death at the hands of a blunt instrument, do we not?
3: Well, of course.
4: It's also a fact that young McCarthy's rifle was examined and found to be free of blood, hair, or any signs that it had been used as a weapon. Isn't that so?
3: Absolutely.
4: And you don't find it at all strange that in the heat of a violent quarrel, the son lays down the rifle that he has in his hand and searches for a rock or some other suitable weapon with which to strike his father?
3: Well, I believe that'll come out when he confesses. It'll all be explained.
4: My dear Lestrade, you'll be sorely disappointed if you pin your hopes upon a confession. First, because the young man, although not very bright, isn't the type to confess. And secondly, because he can't confess to a crime he didn't commit.
3: Oh, come now, Holmes. The coroner's jury came in with the charge not because of me, but because the coroner very correctly pointed to the discrepancies in his story about the father having signaled to him before seeing him and his strange account about his father's dying words and his refusal to give the details of the quarrel with his father.
4: Both you and the coroner don't blink an eye at young McCarthy's ability to come up with a fantastic tale about his father's strange dying words involving a rat and a mysterious disappearance of some kind of garment.
3: Well, you do have a way of looking at things, Mr. Holmes. But if you don't mind my saying so, they're kind of wrong side up. Like the way you took his saying when he was arrested that it was no more than he deserved as a sign of his innocence.
4: Most certainly, Lestrade. Had he appeared surprised when he was arrested or loudly proclaimed his innocence, I should have looked upon it as highly suspicious.
3: May I ask why?
4: But however innocent he might be, he cannot be such an absolute imbecile as not to see that circumstances look very black against him. His honest acceptance of this, plus his undoubted self-reproach for his quarrel with his father, bring out the words, "It's no more than I deserve."
2: Lestrade left us to write a report to the Yard, and Holmes insisted that we visit Susan Turner. Accordingly, we drove to Boscombe Hall, a large house located in the center of the considerable holdings of Mr. John Turner.
4: Miss Turner, do you have any idea what caused the quarrel between James and his father on the day he was killed?
5: You've seen James. How is he? Did you tell him I believed in his innocence?
4: He didn't need to be told. He seems in as good spirits as one could expect. But you haven't answered my question.
5: I know. I'm just trying to think whether James would want me to tell you, since I am involved in it, and that's the reason he wouldn't tell the coroner.
4: Now, Miss Turner, this is no time for concealing things that might well be vital to the investigation.
5: Oh, you're right, of course. It's no time to hide anything. James and his father had many disagreements about me. Mr. McCarthy was very anxious that there should be a marriage between us.
4: And you're telling me James objected?
5: Mr. Holmes, James and I have always loved each other as brother and sister, but of course he's young and he just isn't prepared to undertake marriage just yet, and I'm sure there were many quarrels between them over this.
4: And your father, did he favor such a marriage?
5: No, he was averse to it also. No one but Mr. McCarthy was in favor of it at this time.
4: Mm-hmm. Did your father ever give you any reason for his objecting?
5: As I've told you, Mr. Holmes, my father hasn't been well for some time, and I would never think of discussing anything with him that I

0: felt might cause him distress.
1: At dinner that night at the inn, Holmes was thoughtful and less buoyant than he'd been earlier in the day. Lestrade joined us at coffee.
2: All right, Mr. Holmes. Have you come up with any more fancy deductions and inferences?
3: No, as a matter of fact, Lestrade, I've only a few interesting questions. Perhaps you can help me with one of them?
2: Oh, glad to do what I can.
3: Can you tell me the relationship between Mr. Turner and the senior McCarthy?
2: Well, of course. They were the best of friends. He even gave McCarthy Hatherley Farm rent-free. They went to the races together.
3: Indeed.
2: And furthermore, this business has had a very bad effect on him. You know, he's in his 60s and hasn't been in good health for some time. But now it's said that because of this, his life is really in danger. It must have been a great blow to him. Well, does that help you at all, Mr. Holmes?
3: Insofar as it poses two other interesting questions, the answer is yes.
2: Well, then perhaps I can answer those for you also.
3: Not unless you happen to have a map of Australia and know exactly what young James McCarthy was doing in Bristol for 3 days.
4: The city of Bristol is noted for its extensive port facilities, its leadership in engineering, and the fan-vaulted ceiling of the famed church of St. Mary Radcliffe. But I doubt if it was for any of these that young James McCarthy spent 3 days there. We'll find the answer to that together with Sherlock Holmes when I return with Act Three. I'm not in the travel business, but I was struck with the notion that perhaps England will find it profitable to offer a Sherlock Holmes tour, one that would include visits not only to his famous headquarters at Baker Street, but would include visits to all of the places where he and Dr. Watson worked their particular brand of detection. Now, if we can imagine ourselves on one of these tours, then we'd find ourselves in the west of England at a pool in the Bascombe Valley, the site of a murder.
3: Tell me, Lestrade, what did you go into the pool for?
2: Oh, I was fishing about with a rake looking for some weapon or other. How on earth did you know?
3: Tut, tut, I have no time. Footprints can be easily read on this marshy ground. And that left foot of yours, with its inward twists, is all over the place.
2: Oh, of course. Now I understand why you said you'd wait until today to examine the scene of the crime. Because of the barometer.
3: Mm-hmm.
2: The glass was steady. You knew it wouldn't rain and the tracks would still be here.
3: Upon my word, Lestrade, you're actually employing the science of deduction. Congratulations. Now, Watson, would you be kind enough to let me have your waterproof?
1: Of course, Holmes.
3: I warn you, I'm going to place it on the ground and lie upon it so that I can get a better view of these very interesting prints.
1: It's yours, my friend.
3: Thank you. let's see. These are young McCarthy's feet, and here, twice he was walking. And here, once he ran swiftly. Soles are deeply marked and the heels barely visible. That would bear out his story. He ran when he saw his father on the ground. Now here are the elder McCarthy's feet, pacing up and down. He seems to have been impatient. And then what's this? What's this? Aha! The butt end of the gun as the son stood listening. And what have we here? Other prints. Square. Quite unusual boots. They come, they go, they come again. Of course, that was for the cloak or the coat that the son mentioned in his testimony. Now, where did they come from?
2: Oh, now come along, Holmes. There are a great number of footprints here. Some of them may well have been made by local police or even sightseers. I cannot accept your inferences and deductions as facts.
3: That is your privilege, Lestrade. Now, if you'll excuse me, I go to search for more concrete evidence that may change your mind.
2: Oh? And where do you expect to find that?
3: Under the trees that line this pool and on a map of Australia.
1: rejoined me, he was cradling a large stone in the crook of his elbow. I saw he was trying to suppress a smile of triumph. As he neared me, he said,
3: "I believe the time is now ripe for another visit to young James McCarthy."
5: "I hope you're bringing me good news, Mr. Holmes."
3: "If you consider the fact that I believe your story to be absolutely true in every detail good, then I am the bearer of good news."
5: "That's marvelous. Marvelous. When can I hope to be released?"
3: "Ah, that's another matter. My knowing that you're innocent is one thing. Proving it to the authorities is quite another. Now, Miss Turner has told us about your father's wish that you and she should marry. And I think it's imperative that you tell me now the reason for your trip to Bristol."
5: "That has nothing to do with the killing of my father."
3: "Possibly not. But it has everything to do with my being able to free you."
5: "Then I'll have to take my chances."
3: "It must be something of which you're bitterly ashamed."
5: "Look, Mr. Holmes, I'm not ashamed. Anyone can make a mistake. I made one. But it's over now. And I'm not going to say any more."
3: "Because of Miss Turner?"
5: "Keep her out of it."
3: "Do you really think she can be?"
5: "If I have anything to say about it, she will be."
3: "You sound as if you really care for her."
5: "I love her. Do you understand? I love her, and that's why..."
3: "You refuse to marry her?"
5: "I was already married."
3: "But of course, your father didn't know."
5: "No one knew."
3: "The young lady lives in Bristol."
5: "She's a barmaid. I was younger, and somehow we ended up married."
3: "But now you say you're not. I believe you used the word was."
5: "I received a letter from her the day after I was arrested. It seems I never was married."
3: "Hmm?"
5: "She'd had a husband, a sailor. And now that I was accused of murder, she let me know that she wanted nothing to do with me."
3: "And you're afraid to tell Miss Turner?"
5: "If she knew, she'd never consider marrying a fool like me."
3: "I'm sure you're mistaken. But now that I know the facts of the matter, perhaps it won't have to be brought out in court. Come, Watson. We must have a chat with Lestrade." "This may interest you, Lestrade. It is the murder weapon."
6: "This stone? Really? I see no marks."
3: "There are none."
6: "Why then do you describe it as the murder weapon?"
3: "The grass was growing under it. It had lain in that place only a few days. It corresponds with the injuries. There is no sign of any other weapon."
6: "I see. And perhaps then you can describe the murderer?"
3: "Certainly. He's a tall man. Left-handed. Limps with the right leg. Wears thick-soled shooting boots and a gray cloak. Smokes Indian cigars. Uses a cigar holder and carries a blunt penknife in his pocket. There are several other indications, but... these should be enough to point us to the murderer."
6: "Oh, point you, perhaps, but we still have to deal with a very hard-headed British jury."
3: "Lestrade, doesn't it strike you as curious that McCarthy, living rent-free at Turner's expense, and thus under great obligation to Turner, should seem so certain that a marriage between Miss Turner and his son would be appropriate?"
6: "Well, it might have if I hadn't seen the young lady. I mean, she's head over heels in love with that boy."
3: "Then if this isn't enough to move you in the proper direction, there's nothing more I can do. Watson, look up the timetables and tell me the next train to London."
6: "What? Now, you're going back to town, leaving the case unfinished?"
3: "My dear Lestrade, you have your man and cannot be moved. And as for me, the case is quite complete."
6: "Yes, but there are still some unanswered questions."
3: "Not for me. I've described the murderer to you."
6: "But who is he? Can you put a name to him?"
3: "Well, surely it shouldn't be too difficult to find out. I've discharged my duty. The rest is up to you."
1: After Lestrade left, Holmes lit a pipe. I could see from his expression that he was troubled.
3: "Look here, Watson. I am in a bit of a dilemma."
1: "Well, I don't see how. You've done all you could."
3: "Not quite. I believe I can name the murderer."
1: "Well, surely then the dilemma is solved. All you have to do is..."
3: "Come in."
0: "Oh, Mr. Holmes, I'm so glad you're still here. I can't believe what I heard about your going back to London is true."
3: "I'm afraid it is, Miss Turner. Come in and close the door."
0: But Inspector Lestrade said you were convinced that James is innocent.
3: Patience, Miss Turner. Patience. In considering this case, there were two points that struck me instantly. One was that his father should cry cooey before seeing him.
1: Well, that's only according to his story, huh?
3: Which I've already told you, my dear fellow. I choose to believe.
1: And the second?
3: The father's singular dying reference to a rat. I say that if we presume both to be true, we come up with some strong presumptions. The father thought his son was in Bristol. The cooey was meant for someone else. That is a distinctly Australian signal. Therefore, I deduce that the person McCarthy expected to meet at Boscombe Pool was someone who had been in Australia.
1: Yes, and the reference to the rat?
3: This is a map of the colony of Victoria, the one I told you I wired for last night.
1: Right.
3: Now, I place my hand over part of this map. And what do you read, Watson?
1: A rat.
3: And now, when I raise my hand...
1: Ballarat.
3: Quite so. That was what the elder McCarthy was trying to tell his son. The name of the murderer. So-and-so of Ballarat.
1: By Jove.
3: The possession of a gray garment was a third point, bringing us to a definite conception. We are looking for a person from Australia, from Ballarat, with a gray cloak.
1: Astounding, Holmes.
3: You applaud my performance before I finished. We can further deduce that this person is one who is native to this district, because the pool can only be approached by the farm or by the estate, where a stranger would, well, hardly wander without being certain to attract attention. I have other evidence, but it all points in the same direction. The direction of a left-handed man with a limp who smokes Indian cigars.
1: Yes, but you told Lestrade he used a cigar holder.
3: He does. The cigar stump I found clearly showed that the end had not been in his mouth. Therefore, he used a holder, and the tip had not been bitten off, but cut. The cut was not a clean one, so the deduction is clear that he must have used a blunt penknife.
0: I don't want to hear any more. Mr. Holmes and Dr. Watson, you must forgive me, but I cannot stay. I have to... Father!
7: Susan! Good Lord, I never expected you to be here, Susan. Mr. Holmes, your note said...
3: I apologize, but there was no way of avoiding this issue.
7: No, I suppose not. And I assure you I would have spoken before now if it weren't for Susan. She's...
0: Father, I don't think you should say any more.
7: No, it's too late, my dear. I have a great deal more to say, and it's best now that you hear it all.
0: He cannot be arrested. I will not have him arrested. I sent for you, Mr. Holmes, and I can send you away.
3: There may be no arrest.
1: Oh, but Holmes...
3: We are not police officials, Watson. I came here at Miss Turner's request, as she says. However, an innocent man must not be allowed to suffer.
7: I have had diabetes for years, and my doctor says now that it's only a question of a month or two before I die. But I tell you, no one knew the true character of that dead man. He was a devil incarnate, and his grip has been upon me these past 20 years.
3: It stems from Australia.
7: Yes. Back in the early 60s, I went to Australia to make my fortune. I've failed at my diggings, fell among bad companions. Oh, I was hot-blooded and reckless. I took to the bush and became, in short, nothing better than a highwayman. There were six of us, and we had a wild, free life. Black Jack of Ballarat was the name I went under. And we're still remembered out there as the Ballarat Gang. And then, one day, we heard of a gold convoy coming from Ballarat to Melbourne. The escort troopers outnumbered us, but as I said, we were reckless.
8: All right, boys, let's go get him! Hold those horses steady, driver! Cover him, boys, while I climb up and get him to help me unload the gold!
9: All right, now, driver, you'll either help us unload this gold or I'll put a bullet through your brain.
7: We got away with the gold. But the driver of that coach was this same McCarthy. I wish I'd shot him then.
6: but I gave it no thought.
3: And how many years later did he find you?
6: Some 11 or so. I suppose it was a punishment God laid on me despite the fact that I'd turned over a new leaf and tried to make up for my past. I'd gone to London about an investment when I met him in Regent Street with hardly a coat to his back or a boot to his foot.
3: But he'd been tracking you?
6: Well, he must have been, because he knew I didn't live in London. He touched me in the arm, and I'll never forget his words. "Well, here we are, Jack," he said. "We'll be as good as a family to you. There's two of us, me and my son, and you can have the keeping of us. If you don't, well, England's a fine, law-abiding country, and there's always a policeman nearby."
3: And so you've been supporting him ever since?
6: Whatever he wanted, he got without question. Land, money, houses. But then he went too far. He wanted his son to marry Susan.
3: But the boy seems a nice enough lad.
6: Oh, I had no objections to James. But as you know, I don't have long to live. And he grinningly told me it was only his just due that he should step into the whole property as Susan's father-in-law. Oh, I drew the line at that. So we were to meet at the pool for a final talk.
3: And why, after all these years, did it end violently?
6: Because he threatened to tell Susan, and suddenly I saw red. I stooped, I picked up a stone, and I struck him down. His cries brought back his son, but I had gained the cover of the wood, although I was forced to go back for my cloak. Now, Mr. Holmes, that's the true story.
1: Alexander Turner died less than a month after he'd given us his confession in the inn at Hereford. With Holmes feeding young McCarthy's counsel ammunition with which to shoot down the case for the prosecution, and with the young man revealing the reason for his Bristol visit, he won an acquittal. That very night, Holmes and I sat before a fire in our Baker Street flat, watching Turner's confession turn to cinders in the crackling flames.
3: My dear Watson, don't fret too much about my not being able to take credit for solving the Boscombe Pool mystery.
1: How the devil did you know?
3: I'm sure that after the passage of time, you'll write it in those memoirs you're working on.
1: Oh.
3: And don't forget to point out that the one person everyone tried to protect, Susan Turner, knew the whole story.
1: Yes.
3: While James McCarthy was spared the knowledge that his father was a blackmailer and his father-in-law a murderer.
4: Sherlock Holmes once remarked that art in the blood is liable to take the strangest forms. And Holmes' creator, A. Conan Doyle, proved it by permitting the stolid Dr. Watson to become mischievous about the stories that were supposedly too delicate to open to the public. And here Doyle let Watson's imagination run wild as he mentions the fact that he could never, never tell us the story of the politician, the lighthouse, and the trained cormorant. A mischievously intriguing title, if there ever was one. I'll be back shortly.

0: When I mentioned that we could never read any of the unrecorded adventures of Sherlock Holmes, I neglected to tell you that Doyle's son and famed mystery story writer John Dixon Carr did collaborate on a volume which included some of them. They were interesting, but as the authors themselves would be the first to admit, lacked the master's touch that made A. Conan Doyle and his Sherlock Holmes world famous. But they never dared to tackle the story of the politician, the lighthouse, and the trained cormorant. Our cast included Kevin McCarthy, Court Benson, Patricia Elliott, Ian Martin, and Dennis Koch. The entire production was under the direction of Hyman Brown. And now, a preview of our next tale.
1: A world I made all by myself. Smith's World. That's right. It's a small planet created out of an artificial cosmos. Right now, its heat intensity is almost great enough to shatter the retaining glass, so we'll have to start the cooling process.
2: He tugged at a switch in the panel, but I could see at once that something was wrong.
1: It's not moving. The refrigeration switch is jammed. Something's wrong.
2: A strange mud-brown sphere in the cabinet was still growing in size, and now it began to glow with its own heat.
1: Get out of here. Get everyone out of the building, Luke.
2: Suddenly, Smith seemed like nothing more than a frightened child. I told him that we were alone in the building, and he pleaded with me to leave while he wrestled with the dials and switches in an attempt to stop the terrible process that was taking place.
1: Get out of here, Luke! There isn't much time!
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0: Come in. Welcome. I'm E.G. Marshall. The poets claim it's love that makes the world go round. That's a beautiful conceit, and we should let them enjoy it. However, practical people know better. Sensible people know what really makes the world go round, and that's money. Yes, money. With money, you not only make the world go round, but you can make it go fast or slow, or even bring it to a full, complete, and shuddering stop.
1: Oliver, Oliver, darling.
2: Good morning, Miss Wilson.
1: Miss Wilson? Is something wrong, Colonel Colfax? You have a certain look on your face.
2: Have I? What kind of look?
1: The look of a man who's about to announce he wants to break his engagement. Is that why you're here?
2: No, that is not why. I have come to...
1: Yes?
2: I have come to place you under arrest.
1: Arrest?
2: Miss Mariah Wilson, you are charged with spying against the government of the Confederate States of America. And it is my duty to conduct you to a place of court-martial.
0: Our mystery drama, Solid Gold Soldiers, was written especially for the Mystery Theater by Sam Dan and stars Michael Wager and Evie Jester. It is sponsored in part by Buick Motor Division. I'll be back shortly with Act One. No war in our history has the power to fire the imagination as does the Civil War, or, if you will, the war between the states. Obviously, that's because it was our very own war. It belonged to us and to nobody else. Professional and amateur historians keep fighting and refighting it constantly. If Grant had done this, or if Lee had done that, or if Longstreet or Jackson or Hood had only done something else. We're obsessed with the battles. The great bloody battles. Donelson, Vicksburg, Gettysburg, the Wilderness. But there were greater, more important, more decisive battles than these. Battles in which not one drop of blood was shed. Battles which did not occur on the open field. We're in Charleston, South Carolina. It is the beginning of the year 1863.
2: Ah, Mr. Burton, please be seated.
3: Oh, thank you. Devilish weather out there, Colonel Colfax. In here, too.
2: I admit, sir, it is a bit warm.
3: Warm? Warm, you say? I have no fear of the fires of Hades after sampling the heat of your fair city, sir.
2: It does take getting used to. Sir, have you examined the list?
3: Yes, indeed. Each and every item.
2: You must admit it would be quite a windfall for the merchants and manufacturers you represent in Great Britain.
3: Windfall? Bless my soul, sir. How can you call it a windfall?
2: Look at the prices we offer you for the necessities of life and the sinews of war.
3: Which brings us to the matter of payment.
2: I thought we had agreed we are pledging our cotton crop.
3: Cotton, yes, the most precious and valuable commodity. Several million bales of cotton would be a godsend to the mills of England. There is, however, one small difficulty.
2: Difficulty?
3: Oh, come, Colonel Colfax. You know as well as I do the nature of the difficulty. You also pledged us last year's cotton.
2: And it's yours. It belongs to you.
3: Not while it sits and rots on the docks of Charleston.
2: We are planning a fleet of blockade destroyers.
3: The truth is that the Federals control the seas. Now, I have been instructed by my principals to insist on direct payment.
2: Very well. We shall pay you in cash.
3: But I hope you understand, Colonel, by cash we do not mean paper.
2: Sir, you impugn the honor of the Confederate States of America.
3: Well, I'm only saying, Colonel, with no offense, that anyone can set up a press and print money.
2: I consider that an insult.
3: Spare me your melodrama. We cannot accept your paper money.
2: Which is another way of saying you have no faith in our government.
3: Faith is too fragile to stand alone. It usually requires a pedestal. And one made of gold is always best.
2: But we are winning. We won the battles at Bull Run, Chancellorsville, Fredericksburg.
3: Unfortunately, you have not won any lately.
2: Well, it's no secret that Lee is planning an offensive into the north, into Pennsylvania.
3: We do not consider that a wise maneuver.
2: It is not for foreigners to determine the tactics and strategy of our war.
3: Ah, but you see, Colonel, it is our war also. We already are heavily invested, and you are asking us to support you further.
2: We are willing to pay for all materials.
3: And we must insist on payment in gold.
2: Gold?
3: As a down payment, as a token of good faith. $1 million in gold.
2: But
3: those, sir, are our terms.
2: I am not empowered to approve a payment in gold.
3: I understand.
2: I will have to take up the matter with the president himself.
3: Well, naturally. I have at my disposal a steam-powered blockade runner, easily the fastest ship afloat. We can load it with the gold at night, steal out of the harbor, and be in London 12 days from now. Your merchandise can be delivered here some 20 days later. In 1 month, sir, you will have arms, ammunition, equipment, and supplies for an entire army corps.
2: I see. Very well, Mr. Burton. I shall convey these rather harsh conditions to the president.
3: Harsh conditions? Well, son, business is business.
2: Not among gentlemen.
3: Colonel, war just is not a gentleman's business.
2: Those are the terms, Mr. President.
4: In return for the gold, we are to receive all the items on the list.
2: Yes, sir.
4: We give Mr. Burton the money. He delivers it to England on his blockade runout. And then he has other blockade runners to bring us the equipment.
2: Yes, sir. That's how we've been dealing with the British since the war began.
4: The risks, Colonel?
2: A ship carrying the gold can be intercepted or sunk by a federal man of war.
4: Yes.
2: And even if the gold is delivered to England, the ships carrying the cargo to us may be unable to run the blockade.
4: In other words, the ordinary risks, Colonel.
2: Yes, Mr. President.
4: And what is your feeling in this matter?
2: If we have the gold, I say let's do it.
4: Why?
2: Do we have a choice? The Federals have 10 factories to our one. Sooner or later, we must be overwhelmed by their superior equipment. We must win the war now or lose it forever.
4: But we are winning, aren't we, Colonel?
2: No, sir. We maul the Federals here in the east, but they have already driven us from the west.
4: Is that how you see it?
2: Our only hope is General Lee's planned invasion of Pennsylvania. As it stands now, it will fail.
4: Why, Colonel?
2: He hasn't enough men.
4: But they're picked troops, the best soldiers in the world, experienced veterans. Their morale is splendid.
2: Yes, they're straining at the leash and they'll make short work of the Yankees. I've heard all that kind of talk, sir. But Lee will have to suffer terrible casualties. We need another 20,000 men.
4: Yes, you're right. Of course you're right, Colonel.
2: At the crucial point, success will depend on a fresh, well-equipped reserve. Without it, Lee is lost. $1 million in gold can buy us that reserve army corps. They will turn the tide of the war. But do we have $1 million in gold?
4: We'll raise it. We'll raise it somehow. Tell Mr. Burton we agree to his terms.
1: To die for one's country is to live forever. To fall in the fight is to stand with the brave. Gold sons of the South, we'll forget you never. How holy the earth that will serve as your grave.
2: Ladies and gentlemen, your attention, please. Your attention, please. Thank you. Thank you. Miss Mariah Wilson, surely the foremost actress on the stage today. Thank you for your inspired recitation. Ladies and gentlemen, thank you for attending the Gold Ball this evening. These gala celebrations are being held all over the South to raise gold to buy the necessary supplies for our brave boys in the field. So give generously of your gold coins, your gold rings. In short, if it is gold, give it. Thank you. Why, thank you. Miss Wilson, thank you so much for being with us this evening.
1: Oh, my pleasure, Colonel.
2: I've always gone to the theater to watch you, ma'am. I think you are a great artiste.
1: Thank you, Colonel.
2: I understand you're a strong partisan of the Confederate cause.
1: As an actress, I am partial to romance. And there simply is no romance in the North. It's so cold and so businesslike. Is it true what everyone says, that General Lee is actually going to invade the North? I shouldn't have asked that. I'm sure it's a military secret.
2: Well, it's hardly a secret, Miss Wilson.
3: Well, good evening, Colonel.
2: Ah, Mr. Burton.
3: A most successful affair, sir.
2: Miss Wilson, may I present Mr. Alexander Burton?
3: Ah, your servant, ma'am.
1: How do you do?
3: I have heard so much about you, Miss Wilson.
2: In a very real sense, it might be said that this gala is being held for Mr. Burton.
1: Indeed.
2: Yes, Mr. Burton is the agent for the English Combine that will furnish us with the necessary supplies and equipment.
1: Oh, well, then he deserves some very special treatment.
2: It can be said that with Mr. Burton rests the fate of our country.
3: Oh, now, sir, really, you mustn't make me all that important.
2: Mr. Burton shall conduct the gold to England.
1: May the heavens protect you and us, Mr. Burton.
3: Thank you, ma'am.
2: What a wonderful night this is. I have a feeling that victory is in the air. Victory and peace.
3: Now I would like to drink to that.
2: And I would like to dance to that. May I have the pleasure, Miss Wilson?
3: That was there. Well, I say, who's there? Well, if you're a bandit or a burglar, I warn you, I'm armed. Very well, let us find out.
1: Good evening.
3: Why, bless my soul, it's...
1: It's Maria Wilson. May I come in?
3: To what do I owe this honor?
1: May I ask you to put down the revolver? Firearms have always made me nervous.
3: I confess they make me somewhat nervous as well. But once again, to what do I owe this honor?
1: I came here because I am curious.
3: Curious?
1: Yes. I should like to know your name.
3: Oh, but you know my name. Or perhaps you've forgotten. I'm Alexander Burton.
1: No, sir. That's the discrepancy. You are not Alexander Burton, agent for the Great Britain Commercial and Manufacturing Group.
3: Now, my dear young lady, how can you possibly say that?
1: Well, I have two reasons. First, you're not an Englishman. Oh, your accent sounds authentic, but it's a stage accent, and not the genuine article. Second, I know Alexander Burton. I met him when I played in London some years ago.
3: Well, well, well.
1: Yes, Mr. Burton.
3: And, what else do you have to say to me, Miss Wilson?
1: I don't know what your endeavor is exactly. But I am announcing to you the fact that you now have a partner.
3: A partner?
1: Yes, a partner. A silent partner.
3: A silent partner. And also a dead partner. You're a very rash young woman, Miss Wilson. And I'm afraid it must cost you your life.
0: Well, who is Mr. Burton? Evidently, he is not as advertised. We know Maria Wilson is a famous actress of the day, but obviously she's also a little more than that. Right now, she's looking into the muzzle of this gentleman's revolver. He may shoot her. He may not. Just what he does decide will be revealed in a few moments when I return with Act Two. In time of war, all other things being equal, a rich army will usually beat a poor army. An army travels on its stomach, which means it needs food. And it also travels on its feet, which means it needs shoes. And it needs a great many other things, too. And these are things only money can buy. The Confederate States is raising what was, for those days, a huge sum of gold. But where is it going?
1: Now, Mr. Burton. You see, I still call you Mr. Burton. You know you can't kill me.
3: Why not?
1: Before I came here, I made my plans known to a friend. And if anything should occur, that friend will notify the proper authorities.
3: You're bluffing.
1: Call it. Pull the trigger. Well?
3: Well, bless us all, you are a spunky young woman.
1: And now, Mr. Burton, how did you achieve your present position?
3: Oh, that, well, it was a succession of events. I happened to be in Liverpool on business.
1: What sort of business?
3: Oh, whatever sort of business might come up.
1: I see.
3: And, well, it was late at night, and I was returning to my lodgings when I saw a well-dressed man walking up the street. Suddenly, two mean-looking fellows jumped on him and started to beat him. They were thieves, of course, who were after his money. Well, each to his own trade, I always say. I had no mind to interfere. But they happened to see me and became frightened, and they just ran away.
5: Oh.
3: I'm steady, sir, now. Just lie easy. Steady, I'll call for help. I'll get you...
5: My head.
3: Yes, it did strike you a nasty blow or two.
5: I must get back. Back to the ship.
3: No. Don't try to get up, sir. Worst thing for a blow on the old noggin.
5: Ah,
3: just rest.
5: The name. My name is Burton. Alexander Burton.
3: Oh, yes, sir. I've heard of you. You're sailing for America. Read all about you in the newspapers.
5: Everything is spinning about. I'm dying.
3: I live just a few doors up the street. You can lie down, and I can go for a doctor.
5: No, get me to the ship. It sails. Get me to...
3: Well, he was in no condition to go anywhere. So I got him into my room somehow and stretched him out on the couch. I thought there'd be a gift in it for me, you know. But he wouldn't let me leave him. He clutched my hand and refused to let go. He just kept talking to me. He was delirious.
5: I'm going there, representing my clients. I'll drive the biggest bargain in history. I'll make them pay. Pay in gold. None of their worthless paper. Gold. A million in gold. Gold. Now, take me to the ship. The ship is waiting to sail. The ship is waiting for me. For me. Take me to the ship.
3: And suddenly, he was dead. So, since he wouldn't need it any longer, I searched his pockets for money. And I looked at the sheaf of documents in his coat.
1: And you decided to become Mr. Alexander Burton.
3: Who is empowered to collect $1 million in gold from the Confederate government.
1: What did you do with Mr. Burton's body?
3: Oh, a few shillings you can always find some obliging gentleman.
1: And the gold?
3: I've discussed the matter with some of the crew who appeared sympathetic. The others will be convinced to join us, one way or another.
1: And so the ship will take on the gold, but it will not sail to England.
3: No, I'm afraid not.
1: Well, now that I am your partner...
3: Ah, yes, my new partner.
1: My share should be 10%.
3: That's quite a bit of money.
1: Well, I could have asked for more, but I'm not greedy.
3: And, just how do you expect to be paid?
1: I expect you to deliver the money before the ship sails. Is it a bargain, partner?
3: Yes, it's a bargain, partner.
2: Miss Wilson, I haven't really had a chance to thank you for your efforts last night.
1: Come now, Colonel. I did very little.
2: That's not true. Your very presence cast a golden glow over the evening.
1: Why, Colonel, how poetic. Do you actually write poetry?
2: I believe every man speaks poetry when he's properly inspired, and I have found my inspiration.
1: Really?
2: Miss Wilson, may I call you Mariah?
1: Please.
2: Mariah, I have never been very good with words.
1: I think you're doing very well.
2: Thank you. Man, but action is more my style, and I... Well, Miss Wilson, Mariah, there is something I must tell you. For the first time in my life, I have met a woman to whom I would offer my heart and my hand.
1: Colonel?
2: I mean, you can't call a man Colonel after he says something like that.
1: I don't even know your first name.
2: It's Oliver.
1: Oliver.
2: Yes, I could give you my heart and my life. But here now, they are not mine to offer. They belong to my country.
1: I understand, Oliver.
2: But may I hope, may I dare to hope that one day when this terrible war will be over...
1: Yes, Colonel. Oliver, when this terrible war will finally be over.
3: Well, Mr. Stryker, what news do you have for me?
6: Well, all in all, the news is pretty good.
3: What is it?
6: Well, as you yourself should remember, you says to me, Stryker, I want you to watch that Miss Wilson woman night and day. Keep an eye on the house and follow wherever she goes. Remember?
3: Yes, yes, I remember.
6: Well, just this morning, she walks out of the house, strolls down the street. I follows her, very cautious, and she turns down a deserted lane. And making sure she ain't observed, she quickly places a letter inside the trunk of an old oak tree. Hello, what's this? I ask myself. And after she leaves, I just sticks me hand in, and here it is.
3: I thank you, Mr. Stryker.
6: What's it say?
3: You mean you weren't curious enough to read it?
6: I'd need more than curiosity. I'd need to know how to read.
3: Beautiful handwriting this lady has. Alert, blockading squadron, runner preparing to sail soon with gold shipment. Well. So think of what we have just learned about the fair Miss Maria Wilson.
6: Should we get rid of Miss Wilson? I could do it with no trouble at all.
3: No, Stryker. There's always the correct way to do these things.
2: Oh, Mr. Burton, I must apologize for one of our sudden southern storms.
5: Yes, terrible weather, isn't it?
2: But I am happy to report everything seems to be going smoothly. We should have all the gold and you can be ready to sail within a week.
3: Oh, well, that is splendid. Colonel...
2: Yes, sir?
3: I'm not sure I know how to say this, but I... That was a splendid gala you held the other evening.
2: It was reputed to be the best in the old South. Of course, we were graced by the presence of Miss Mariah Wilson.
3: Ah, yes, Miss Wilson. I am afraid I should talk to you about Miss Wilson.
2: What is there to say about Miss Wilson?
3: Well, I'm not sure. Perhaps I'm imagining things, but let me tell you it anyway. I had met Miss Wilson before we were introduced at the ball the other evening.
2: Oh, Miss Wilson didn't seem to recall that.
3: Met is perhaps not quite the right word. Miss Wilson played the season of 1860 in London. As a matter of fact, I attended her last performance. I was very much impressed by the speech she made after the curtain fell. She said that she was returning home because war was certain. And, she wanted to help her country.
2: Oh, and she has. She most certainly has helped.
3: But her country is the North.
2: Oh, Mr. Burton, I'm positive you are in error.
3: If only I were. No. She had everyone in tears. She hailed Abraham Lincoln as the savior of the United States. She said the South had been seized by the powers of darkness.
2: Mr. Burton, what you are telling me is absolutely incredible.
3: So what motive would I have for lying, for slandering the lady?
2: I find what you are saying impossible to believe.
3: As I know, sir. That's because you were in love with the lady.
2: Sir.
3: If you were not in love with the lady, would it be possible?
2: Well, I feel that I know, Miss Wilson, that she cannot be what you say she is.
3: Colonel, I know your feelings, but would you trust the fate of your country on them?
2: Colonel,
3: things are difficult to... Well, I felt it my duty to present you with a piece of information.
2: The fact that she may have made such a speech on the eve of the war, that does not mean it expressed her true feelings.
3: Oh, the speech sounded quite true to me.
2: Those feelings may have changed when she came home and became convinced of the justice of the Southern cause.
3: Would your feelings toward your country ever change, Colonel?
2: Well, there's one way to find out. We will search her house.
1: Just a moment. Oliver, what a wonderful surprise. Come in. I was hoping you'd come calling on me.
2: Were you, Miss Wilson?
1: Miss Wilson? Well, is something wrong, Colonel?
2: Mariah, confess.
1: To what?
2: Confess you're a Union spy.
1: Who accuses me?
2: Does it matter?
1: I have a right to know. Let me face my accuser.
2: Mariah, if we love each other, there can be no falsehoods between us. Are you a spy?
1: Who accuses me?
2: I have received a report of a speech you made after your final performance in London in 1860.
1: I wasn't in London in 1860.
2: Unfortunately, Mr. Burton happened to see you express your Union sentiments quite strongly.
1: I played the season of 1860 in Boston. Why, if you read the Boston newspapers, well, get old copies of the paper.
2: Mr. Burton saw you and heard you.
1: Mr. Burton? How do you know Mr. Burton is all that he claims to be?
2: Miss Wilson, this is unworthy of you. Mr. Burton is an English gentleman.
1: How do you know?
2: Mr. Burton carries all the proper documents.
1: Can anyone here identify Mr. Burton? Well, can they? Do you intend to give a man whom nobody knows $1 million in gold and let him sail away with it? Do you?
2: Confess, Mariah, please. And I shall find a way to spare your life if I can. Please, Mariah, do not make it more difficult for me.
1: Why do you insist I am a spy?
2: This letter. It's in your handwritten script.
1: Where did you find that?
2: We searched your house.
1: Oh.
2: Alert blockading squadron. Runner prepared to sail soon with gold shipment.
1: I see.
2: And you are a spy.
1: It was the best way I could serve my country.
2: I understand.
1: Now
2: I am forced to place you under arrest.
1: Well, may I ask a favor, Colonel?
2: Of course.
1: May I be permitted to change my costume for the occasion? I should wear black.
2: Oh, very well, Miss Wilson.
1: Thank you. I shall not keep you waiting.
2: Miss Wilson! Miss Wilson! Miss Wilson! Miss Wilson! Gone. How could you let her get away, Lieutenant?
7: But she didn't get away, Colonel.
2: She is gone.
7: Well, my man had all four sides of the house surrounded. All the windows were under observation, and the back door, she didn't come out of the house.
2: You mean no one came out of that house?
7: Well, that's right, sir. No one.
2: No one at all.
7: Well, no one except...
2: Yes, who?
7: An old slave woman.
2: Oh, no one except an old slave woman. Where did she go?
7: Where did she go?
2: Yes, where did she go? Quickly, where did she go?
7: I didn't hardly notice, Colonel.
2: Think!
7: Well, I try, but who notices an old slave woman?
8: Of course, you and I know very well that the old slave lady is none other than Mariah Wilson. Well, she is now deep in the heart of the enemy country. And surely a hue and cry will be raised against her. However, she does have one thing in her favor. She's an actress. She can assume various roles. She has other parts to play when I return shortly with Act 3. This is the... In 1863, the American Civil War is reaching toward its crisis. The decisive battle will be fought at Gettysburg. As one famous Confederate general put it, battles are won by those who get thar fustest with the mostest. What the South must do is get the necessary tools of war from abroad. And this costs money. And money is scarce and precious. And this is what our story has been all about. Money. Which is what most stories are really all about, no? An old slave woman trudges wearily along a dusty country road in South Carolina. She stops near an old farmhouse. The farmer is in the front yard, about to saddle his horse.
9: My sir.
10: What is it, Grandma? You hungry?
9: Yes, sir. Powerful hungry.
10: You ain't from around here. Don't tell me you running away at your age. Who you belong to?
1: I can't remember, sir.
10: Well, go around the back to the kitchen. Tell him I says to give you some deed.
1: I'd be powerful obliged to you, John Stevens.
5: Good Lord. Come into the house, quickly.
8: We shall have to get rid of this Burton fellow.
1: Why, John? Let him take the gold. We can have the blockade squadron capture him at sea.
10: Look, he'll be flying a British flag, which means we can only board him inside the territorial limits. Suppose by some lucky chance he sneaks past the blockade. What if we're forced to capture him on the high seas? We have no right to board a British ship in international waters.
1: Then we must force the rebels to use one of their own blockade runners.
10: The problem remains how to get rid of this Burton or whatever his name is.
1: I can do that.
10: How?
1: Well, just leave the details to me. I'm an actress. Oh, but that's only half the job. When they get rid of him and decide to use their own vessel, we need someone on board that ship.
10: That will be truly impossible, Mariah. Every member of that crew will be a picked man.
1: I could get on board that ship.
10: You could? Oh, well, how could you possibly hope?
1: I know Colonel Oliver Colfax. I know how he feels, how he thinks. I know a way to get on board.
10: How?
1: They can always use a cabin boy. I'd need a little luck.
10: But could you actually disguise yourself?
1: I could try. They'll choose a dark night. They'll have a fast ship. They might be able to steal past the squadron, but if I can get on board with one of those new pistols that fire a bright light into the sky...
10: Yes, a flare.
1: A flare. Yes. It would be like a flash of daylight. The blockade squadron would see the ship immediately. They could blow it right out of the water.
10: But Mariah, you'll be on that ship.
1: But John, somebody has to make sure the Navy catches sight of that blockade runner. Somebody has to make noise or fire a flare or do something. And if that somebody has to be me, well, I can only tell you the gold must never get to England.
3: Well, Colonel, tonight is the great event, eh?
2: Yes, and it looks like favorable time, too. There'll probably be a heavy mist, judging from the weather now.
3: Oh, yes, sir, I'm sure of the success of our enterprise.
2: Shall you be my guest for luncheon, sir? I know of a splendid place to dine just down the street.
3: My pleasure, Colonel.
2: Shall we?
3: You know, I'm quite impressed with your country, Colonel.
2: We shall be a great nation one day.

0: Justice to you will be done. You say your name is Elizabeth Atkins, and you met Mr. Burton.
1: He ain't Mr. Burton. He's Mr. Atkins. Henry Atkins.
0: You're sure?
1: I know me own husband, don't I?
0: You have proof.
1: What proof would I have? Except me own word. He met me and married me in the spring of 57. A year later, he says to me, hey, the pickings must be good in America. And they're giving me life savings, and off he goes, promising to send for me.
0: How did you get here?
1: Well, after I seen that I'd been had, I left the baby with me mother and come here searching for him.
0: How did you know to come to Charleston?
1: Well, sir, I know the sort of gentleman he'd associate with. Someone said they heard he was onto a good thing down here.
0: I see.
1: Sir, I didn't mean to cause nobody no trouble. It's just that I need money for the baby. I want him to grow up with an education like I never had.
0: Well, Mrs. Atkins, we shall look into this further and... thank you very much. I was just barely able to rescue him from the mob, Mr. President.
2: And the woman?
0: Well, I questioned her and she was quite distressed.
2: Do you believe her story?
0: I don't know what to believe.
2: Where is Mr. Burton now?
0: Under guard.
2: It's an awkward situation, Colonel, but it can't be helped.
0: May I suggest, sir, that someone who knows Burton, someone who has dealt with him before, should come to Charleston and settle the matter?
2: Well, then you do suspect him, Colonel.
0: Sir, I know this. The last reserves, the last resources of our country are being entrusted to a gentleman who may or may not be who he says he is.
2: Well, his documents, his instructions, all seem to be in perfect order.
0: His documents may have been stolen from the real Mr. Burton. If so, the real Mr. Burton is probably dead.
2: Ah, Breckenridge. Breckenridge has dealt with the real Mr. Burton in London.
0: Oh, but, sir, Mr. Breckenridge is in Richmond.
2: Well, I know. And we stand to lose valuable time. We must have the equipment within the month if it's to do General Lee any good.
0: Mr. President, may I suggest that we ship the gold to England in one of our own vessels?
2: We run the risk it could be captured on the high seas.
0: Now, we also take the risk that a British blockade runner could be boarded before it leaves the territorial waters.
2: Yes, yes. But once in international waters, the British flag protects her. However, the crew of most of these vessels are basically privateers, which is a polite name for pirates. Well, they'll know they have gold aboard. It could be too tempting.
0: Then why entrust this valuable cargo to strangers in any event? We must use one of our own craft. Yes, come in. Well, my lad, what can I do for you?
3: Sir? Sir?
0: Speak up, son. Speak up and step inside. Well?
3: Sir, I wish to sign on the Dixie as cabin boy.
0: Cabin boy? Why, you're too young to...
3: I'm almost 13.
0: What do you know about the Dixie?
3: Well, everybody knows she's going to run the blockade tonight.
0: What do you mean, everybody? Well, I suppose everybody does.
3: I want to sign aboard.
0: Oh, I'm sorry, son. You're too young.
3: You gotta take me with you. Please. I gotta fight for my country. I got nowhere to go.
0: Well, we'll find a place for you with some kind-hearted people here in the city.
3: My place is fighting for my country. My place is on the Dixie.
0: But the Dixie's a ship of war.
3: I'm good at fetching, at carrying. I do as I'm told. Please. I'll be a good sailor.
0: Move aboard quickly and quietly, men. We just have time to make the tide.
4: This fog is a blessing, Colonel.
0: Yes, Lieutenant. And now I feel certain we shall succeed.
3: Colonel, I brought you a cup of coffee.
0: Thank you, son. Better get on board quickly.
3: Yes, sir.
0: They won't expect us to get out and see in this mist. Or if they do, it won't matter. Once we're underway, I don't think they have anything that can catch us.
4: Last man's reported aboard, Colonel. We're ready to make way.
0: Very good, Lieutenant. Gather the crew up forward. I needn't tell you, men, this is the single most important mission of the war. This cargo must get to England so we can return with the equipment we need to win. The Federals are out to get us. They'll try their damnedest. We shall move out under sail. No one is to speak above a whisper. No one is to smoke or show any light whatsoever. Cook, the fire must be out in the galley. No smoking. Sailing master, take over the ship.

0: fog is lifting, sir.
1: That's all right. There's no moon.
0: Well, I feel better out on the open sea where there's more room to maneuver.
1: Tell the sailing master to change over to steam power as soon as he thinks it's safe. We need the speed.
0: Yes, sir.
2: Good evening, Colonel.
1: Well, son, what are you doing up here?
2: Cook sent me upstairs to find out what you want for your dinner.
1: My compliments to the cook.
0: Word from the lookout up forward, sir. He thinks he sees a ship off in the distance. It could be a Union steam frigate.
1: Oh, they could throw us out of the water. Pass the word. All about the ship. Quiet. Absolute quiet. No one is to move. No one is to breathe.
0: Yes, sir.
1: Quiet, man. You see that ship, son?
2: The ship?
0: The Union battleship.
2: No. No, sir.
1: There. There in the darkness. Dead ahead.
2: I don't see.
1: That big black shape, that's the Union ship.
2: Well, she's moving away.
1: Yeah, that's right.
2: She don't see us.
3: What luck. What enchanted luck. She just happens not to see us. She's moving off. And in a minute, we'll be lost to sight.
2: How can she not see us?
3: Man, it's hard.
1: Just one more minute.
3: Give us one more minute. And we'll be lost in the darkness one more minute.
2: Oh, she's starting to disappear.
3: Just a half a minute more.
2: No!
3: What?
2: Here.
3: What are you doing?
2: The rebel boat is here!
3: After that boy, after him! Don't let him fire that pistol! Don't! Where's that boy?
4: Why, he jumped overboard, sir. The Yankee ship has seen us. He's fine.
3: Let's make a run for it!
1: Yeah. Let me give your hand, sailor.
2: Thank you. Kind, sir.
1: It's you.
2: Yes. Me. Do you still want me to share your wrath, Colonel?
1: I ought to.
2: Yes?
1: Oh, come on before you drown. Well, the ship has gone under. With the gold.
2: I'm sorry for you. But for me, I'm glad.
1: You were the old slave lady.
2: Yes.
1: And Mrs. Atkins.
2: Yes.
1: And the cabin boy.
2: Yes.
1: What am I going to do with you?
2: Well, depends on who picks us up. One of my boats, and you're my prisoner. One of your boats, and I'm your prisoner.
1: Miss Wilson. Mariah, I am afraid that whichever boat picks us, I am your prisoner anyway.
2: Colonel, I only want to say that I am your prisoner, too.
5: They were picked up by a French merchant ship en route to India via the Cape. The captain was happy to marry them. And by the time they could return to America, the war was over. Would that the rest of the country could have learned from them and become reconciled as quickly. All you need do is reconcile yourself to a short wait, and then I shall return. It needs all kinds of soldiers to make an army. Infantry, artillery, armor, and air. But the soldiers who are needed to support them all are the soldiers who neither fight nor die. The soldiers who never grow old or tired, weary or hungry. And these are the soldiers of solid gold, who will serve any master or any cause. And in the end, these are the soldiers who win. Our cast included Michael Wager, E.V. Juster, Ian Martin, Court Benson, and William Redfield. The entire production was under the direction of Hyman Brown. And now, a preview of our next tale.
6: I brought my weapon to bear. I was about to shoot. And then I seen his face. What I mean is, he had no face. No head.
7: No head.
6: No, General. He was dressed in the uniform of a Hessian mercenary soldier. And it was all complete, save He didn't have his hand.
7: Since he had disobeyed your order to halt, why didn't you fire?
6: Sure, if any other officer asked me that, I answer my flint was wet, or the primer flashed in the pan, or that I shot and missed. But you know what my answer is to you, General?
7: You were scared out of your wits.
6: Yes, sir.
7: And I would have been scared, too. All right, Sergeant, that's all.
6: General Washington, I did see him. The four men with me, they seen him, too. He was a headless hatchet.
5: This is E.G. Marshall inviting you to return to our mystery theater for another adventure in the macabre. Until next time, pleasant

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0: Come in. Welcome. I'm E.G. Marshall. For those of us who grew up listening to the chug-chug of steam and the lure of that mournful whistle in the night, the romance of the railroad will never die. Nowadays, of course, trains are different. Yet the clickety-clack of the wheels remains the same, and the whistle still speaks of strange and faraway places. I hope the romance still lingers long enough for me to bring you this story.
1: The whole point was, you see, that it didn't matter where they thought they were going, because they were really all dead.
2: That ain't true about us, Mrs. Winsome. I can assure you, we're all very much alive.
1: You know, Mr. Conductor, you're the very last one in the world I would trust to tell me the whole truth.
0: Our mystery drama, Journey to Somewhere, was written especially for the Mystery Theater by Ian Martin and stars Norman Rose and Carol Tytel.
3: 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I'll be back shortly with Act One.
4: Why are so many people buying Buick's new Century? Well, it depends on who you ask. Mrs. Marcia Resnick?
5: It holds the road and it drives really smooth. It's nice.
4: And Mrs. Phil Jackson?
6: I like it because it's roomy.
4: And Mr. Jackson, he can't even begin to tell you all the reasons why he likes their new Buick Century.
7: I really wouldn't know where to start.
4: But then that says a lot about Buick's new Century and why it's drawing a crowd at your Buick dealers. A little magic, a little dying, a little...
0: On a certain day, in a certain year, not so very long ago, a certain train pulled out of a terminal in one of our major cities and headed north. It was traveling what was little better than a spur track. There were few stops along this line to Skeffington Junction, and just as well. For weeks, this part of the country had lain gasping in the clutch of one of the most bitter winters in Weather Department history. For the record, the locomotive was number 711. A cosmic joke, considering all the bad luck this train carried with it and was heading into.
8: Sounds almost like a ghost train, doesn't it?
9: I beg pardon?
8: Maybe I should beg yours. A silly sort of remark, I guess. What I meant was, all this snow, it muffles the sound, sort of a dreamlike quality.
9: I was thinking the same thing, looking out the window. A world smothered in white silence, swallowing up, absorbing the sound. It is a ghost train.
8: A sad opening gambit for a conversation. Forgive me, my name is Henry Thorpe.
9: How are you, Mr. Thorpe? I'm Julie Conrad. I suppose I should say was.
8: Oh, now, don't tell me that you're a disembodied spirit.
9: It isn't something I can joke about. Not after 23 years of marriage.
8: Oh, I'm sorry, you're widowed.
9: No. No, it hurts a lot worse than that.
8: Divorce?
9: That's the polite name for it. It can be a dirty business, Mr. Thorpe. Just for your information, if you've never been through it.
8: I haven't. My wife died.
9: Oh. Well, I'm sorry.
8: Well, it's some time ago.
9: Does one make adjustments?
8: Well, I guess it's up to the individual. I have not been roaringly successful. Or I suppose I wouldn't be on this train.
9: Nor, I suppose, would I.
8: It might be interesting to pursue just what that means.
10: I beg your pardon, sir. But could the lady please take care of my patient? And could you help me... Oh, get the conductor.
8: Oh, dear lady, what is it?
10: My patient is in the seat just across the aisle, a few seats back. She's not ill, just elderly. Her name is Mrs. Winsome.
9: Mr. Thorpe, help this woman. I'll go and take care of Mrs. Winsome.
8: Yes, of course. Now, what can I do for you, nurse?
10: We'll need the conductor. Would you get me to a hospital? I'm having, I believe, an acute appendicitis attack.
8: All right. Now, take it easy, nurse.
9: Mrs. Winsome?
1: Oh, yes. Now, how did you know my name?
9: Well, I'm sitting a few seats in front of you. Your nurse told me your name.
1: Did she? What happened to her?
9: Well, I'm afraid she's not feeling too well.
1: Dear me, that's rather strange.
9: Why?
1: Of course, she's supposed to be in charge of me.
9: Well, you aren't well?
1: Of course I am. Just the way they feel.
9: They?
1: My daughter and that dreadful husband. They just wanted to get rid of me. So they stuck little Miss Brown with carting me off to be incarcerated.
9: To be what?
1: Locked up in a nice, safe nursing home.
9: Mrs. Winsome, could we talk about you a little later?
1: Of course. Everyone always wants to talk about me a little later. But somehow, the time never comes around. Who did you want to talk about?
9: Well, just for the moment, your nurse.
1: What's the matter with her?
9: Well, she thinks she may be having an appendix attack.
1: Oh, dear. Then we must stop the train immediately.
9: Well, I think they're discussing it. I mean, I see Mr. Thorpe is talking with the conductor.
8: Now, what are we going to do?
2: Well, it ain't but a few miles to Lambert up ahead. I'm going front to tell the engineer we'll be making an emergency stop.
8: Well, do they have a hospital in Lambert?
2: Oh, Doc Prouty has a clinic I reckon we'll have to do. We'll phone on ahead and alert him. I'll be right back.
10: He said there is a doctor.
8: Yes, that's right, nurse.
10: Well, I hope that solves me. Now, what am I going to do about my patient?
8: Well, surely we can find accommodations for her, too.
10: No, you don't understand. She can't manage alone. And besides... Oh, she should be gotten to the sanitarium as soon as possible.
8: Where is the sanitarium?
10: It's Skeffington Junction. It's about 6 or 7 minutes from the station. Do you know the town?
8: Well, I was born there, but I left a long time ago.
10: Do you remember Little Falls Ridge?
8: With the big Indian teepee on top of it?
10: Oh, bless you. That blew down years ago. Oh, they've got the sanitarium there instead. If only...
8: Now, you just try to rest. And don't worry. I'll get your patient there for you, okay?
10: That is a load off me mind. Now, if you'll go by my purse, there's a big envelope beside it with all the papers. Now, would you bring it, please?
8: Well, I don't like to leave you alone.
10: No. I'll be all right. I want to check and make sure you have everything. Oh, I think we must be coming into Lambert now.
8: Won't be a second. Miss.
1: Yes, sir?
8: This lady isn't feeling well. Would you mind keeping an eye on her for just a minute?
1: Well, I don't know if I can...
8: Please, it's an emergency.
1: Okay, sir, I'll do my best.
8: I'll be right back.
1: Ma'am, excuse me, but this man asked me, could I help you? Is there anything I can do?
10: I'm
1: sorry, you heard. If you just tell me how I could help you. Ma'am? Lady, wake up. Please. Oh, mister. Oh, where did he go? Hey, watch it, lady. Don't fall off the seat. Hey, you.
11: Me?
1: Yeah, you. Come here. Will you please help me? Help me.
11: What's the matter? Your mother passed out or something?
1: No, she's not my mother. She's just some woman that's sick. Now, here, help me get her back on the seat, will you?
11: Well, why not?
1: Give me a lift right here, okay?
11: Okay. There. She's all right. Hey, huh? That's a big idea, the train coming to a sudden stop like this.
1: It's coming into a station, I guess.
11: Yeah, I don't see nothing out there but snow and snowbanks. Hey, where'd that conductor go?
1: Oh, search me. Hey, what's eating you, whoever you are?
11: Nothing. I just don't like it. Why should we be stopping here?
1: What's the matter? You act like you had cops on your tail.
11: Hey, I never said that.
8: Okay, miss. And you, son. Thanks for helping out. I'll take over now.
11: Hey, you know why we're stopping here, mister?
8: Yes, to get this lady to a hospital. And what happened to her?
1: Well, I think she just sort of passed out, mister.
8: Thorpe, Henry Thorpe.
1: Oh, yes.
8: Let me see.
1: Sorry.
8: Well, she's breathing all right.
1: Oh,
8: maybe it's a blessing she won't feel the pain. All right, thanks again. The conductor and I will handle the rest.
1: Yes, sir.
11: Hey, where are you sitting?
1: Oh, right over here.
11: You mind if I sit with you?
1: Well, I don't know.
11: I want to ask you something.
1: What?
11: How come you thought I might be, taking off from the cops?
1: Maybe it takes one to know one.
11: What does that mean?
1: It means bug off. I'd rather be alone.
11: Okay, suit yourself, sister, if that's the way you want it.
1: That's the way I want it.
2: Ladies and gentlemen, we've made an emergency stop. There'll be no one boarding the train, and with the exception of the lady we have to get to the hospital, no one will leave it. There's a bad storm out there, and we'll be pulling out first chance we get, because we're running late.
11: How long do you think we're going to have to hang around this whistle stop?
1: I don't know, till they get the nurse down to a hospital, I guess.
11: What's going to happen to the old lady she was taking care of?
12: Well, Mr. Thorpe said he'd look after her.
11: Who's Thorpe?
12: Well, that guy who came over when you were helping to get the nurse back on the seat.
11: The one who got off with the conductor and the guys with the stretcher?
12: Yeah.
11: Yeah. Suitcase Sam.
12: No, I think he said his name was Hen... What do you mean, Suitcase Sam?
11: Oh, it's just a name I gave him in my mind, like...
12: Why? Hey, wait a minute. Who asked you to sit down?
11: Me, myself? My name's Duke. What's yours?
12: Linda's... Now, what's it to you?
11: Well, does it hurt to know your name? Linda what?
12: Goes both ways. Duke what?
11: Okay, so... Linda Duke.
12: How come you call Mr. Thorpe Suitcase Sam?
11: Oh, that. You ever notice the way he hangs on to his briefcase? Ever since he got on the train, no matter what he does, he never lets go. Helps out the old lady, lugs the briefcase. Goes off the train, it still goes along like it was chained to him. How come?
12: Well, he has important papers in it. Money, I don't know. Why?
11: This crummy old train, headed for practically nowhere. 5 of us in this coach now that the nurse is gone. Ever stop to figure what brings us all here?
12: No, I got my own problems.
11: Sure. We got problems, all of us.
12: Hey, who are you?
11: I told you, Duke. I'm a student of life.
12: Well, what are you trying to say?
11: There are 5 of us right here. We've got one thing in common. We're all on the lam, running like hell from something or other.
13: Okay, everyone. We're sorry for the delay. You'll be glad to know that the lady who is sick is in good hands. By now, in spite of the weather, she's at the clinic about to have her appendix removed and in A1 condition. So we'll be getting rolling again.
8: Did you hear what the conductor said, Mrs. Winsome?
1: Oh, yes. In spite of my age, my hearing is quite unimpaired. Tell me, is Nurse Brown all right?
8: Well, I believe so.
13: Excuse me, Mr. Thorpe, just collecting tickets. Thought exciting 14 slipped my mind.
8: Oh, sure, conductor. Here's mine. The other lady...
13: I got the 2 young people and her. Just Mrs. Winsome's and the nurse left.
1: Miss Brown put them right there on the back of the seat.
13: That's right. Let's see. Huh. One way for you, I reckon. Return ticket for her. Should have gotten that to her.
1: How do you know the return isn't for me?
13: Well...
1: Or for Mr. Thorpe?
13: Is it?
8: Well, no. The return trip was Miss Brown's, the nurse.
1: Cozy, isn't it? 5 of us left on the journey. All one-way tickets. They are, aren't they, conductor?
11: Why, yes.
1: My, what a night. Can't see anything out of this window. All we know, we could be plunging straight into a void.
8: Well, I doubt it. As long as the train stays on the tracks, they do lead somewhere, you know.
1: Do I? Do you? I wonder where?
8: Skeffington Junction. That's where I'm headed.
1: Are you sure?
8: I don't quite understand.
1: I saw a play once about some people on an ocean liner traveling in a fog. And none of them really knew where they were going.
8: Oh, yes. Outward bound.
1: That's right. The whole point, you see, was that it didn't matter where they thought they were going, because they were really all dead.
13: Well, that ain't true about us, Mrs. Winsome. I can assure you, we're all very much alive.
1: And there was a steward on the ship just like you. Do you know, Mr. Conductor, in this circumstance, that you are the very last one I would trust to tell me the whole truth?
0: We shouldn't pay too much attention to the vagaries of an old lady who is on the way to being institutionalized. Or should we? The passengers are an odd assortment of lost, unhappy people. What urges them towards Skeffington Junction? What is there for them, if indeed they ever reach it? And if they don't, what will be their ultimate destination? I shall return shortly with Act 2.
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0: The night is a blur of swirling snowflakes. The searchlights from the locomotive bombard the gloom. The rails gleam bright, leading the train surely towards its destination. Inside the first coach, our passengers are as we left them. But from the cold, wild night outside, phantoms have penetrated the interior warmth. And an old lady's voice has stirred in all our travelers the dead ashes of loss and desertion. Only Gus, the conductor, is left unaffected.
8: We must be running very late, conductor.
15: Lost pretty near an hour.
8: Can you estimate what time we might be getting into Skeffington Junction?
15: Pretty hard to say, the way the weather's shaping up. You want me to go up forward and check?
8: Yeah, I wish you would.
15: Yeah, I'll do that little thing. Mrs. Winsome?
1: Yes?
15: I just thought I'd like to kind of point out if we really had, like you say, a date with destiny, it sure wouldn't be hit or miss like this, would it?
1: I wouldn't have thought so before. But now that you mention it, perhaps this is just the way it should be.
15: I'll get up on forward and talk to the engineer.
1: That man is hiding something.
8: I don't think so. Hiding what?
1: The truth.
8: About what?
1: I can't answer that. Oh, never mind. Am I to understand that you have taken over as my nurse?
8: Oh, no, no, not at all. I just told Miss Brown, since she was sick, that I would help you to get where you're going.
1: To the funny farm.
8: I beg pardon?
1: Oh, don't try to be polite. That's the common term for it.
8: Well, I don't buy the term or the qualification. You are on your way to a sanitarium. Highly qualified and recommended.
1: All right, if you like it so much, do you want to take my place?
8: Me? Why would I...
1: Now, don't try to pull the wool over my eyes. You think I don't know all the signs of a man who wants to run from life. You do, don't you?
8: Perhaps, but that has nothing to do with you.
1: Now, don't be too sure. Oh, I may come on strong, but maybe I'm just as ready to run as you. The only thing is, never mind what you run from. Where is it you want to run to? Well, where do you?
8: And it's not very interesting.
1: Try me.
8: All right. I had a wife who was my whole life. And she died suddenly. The children were gone, long gone, involved in their own lives. And in my case, not interested in extending the line, you know, creating grandchildren, whatever you want to call it. And suddenly I was up against a blank cliff. End of the road. I did a complete flip-flop.
1: No, you'll have to explain that for me.
8: Maybe also for myself. You see, I was born poor. We were so poor that when I was 8, I was let out for adoption. I never knew my parents, who died very young. It was only in the last years, when I couldn't find roots with my children, that I tried to go back and find them with my parents.
1: Did you?
8: No, not really. Just enough to make this last journey, because I see it as the only place I'm wanted.
1: I think you're very lucky to find any place you're wanted. Some of us are not so lucky.
8: Sit down for a moment.
9: Oh, no, why not? But what about your charge?
8: Mrs. Winsome is enjoying the kind of sleep that only the very young or the very old seem to be capable of.
9: You sound a little bitter.
8: I am.
9: Well, I should be the last to criticize. So am I.
8: Oh? What are you bitter about?
9: Life and whatever prolongs it, this endless trip. Why do we have to just put along?
8: It's a pretty wild storm out there.
9: The train doesn't have to see where it's going. The tracks are laid out. It just has to go. That's why I picked it.
8: To go where? Skeffington Junction?
9: Mainly to anywhere I wasn't.
8: I don't know how to answer that.
9: Who asked you to?
8: Just, well, just the normal process of give and take between two human beings.
9: Haven't we gotten to the time of life where that shouldn't be necessary? If you want to argue cases, why don't you consult them?
8: Consult who?
9: Those two so-called kids over there. Ask them about the state of the universe. They know it all. They have it all tabbed. Leaving the two of us just two outmoded nothings to cop out. The faster the better.
8: No, wait, just a minute. Forget it. Ask a foolish question, you get a foolish answer.
9: What's so foolish about my answers?
8: Anytime any of us give up on living, wouldn't you say that it's foolish?
9: No. Anyway, I'd have laid odds you'd be the first to understand.
8: Me? Why?
9: The things you said when you first intruded on my privacy. This whole crazy setup. What's a well-dressed, obviously successful businessman like yourself doing on a flea-bitten train like this to nowhere?
8: I'm going to Skeffington Junction, aren't all of us?
9: I don't know.
8: There aren't any other stops between here and there.
9: Well, then that must be where we're going. Don't tell me you have business there.
8: Well, as it happens, I have. Don't you?
9: Not really.
8: This is a pleasure trip?
9: That it is not. Definitely not.
8: Well, then why...
9: Oh, call it a stepping off place.
8: To where?
9: That's a good question. Why don't you ask the others? Except poor little Mrs. Winsome. She knows where she's going. It really is the end of the line for her.
8: Well, it might not be so bad for her.
9: You're an optimist.
8: And you?
9: Since the roof of my world fell in, I expect only the worst.
8: Now, look, Mrs. Conrad, you're a young woman. You lost a husband recently, all right. You'll weather the storm. You'll find a new life.
9: I don't want a new world. I want the one I had. I just wish I was dead, since I might as well be.
8: Well, that is a bit rugged, Mrs. Conrad.
9: Well, that is the way I feel. It takes all kinds of women, I imagine, to make a world. My kind, or maybe it's just me. My kind is symbiotic.
8: Symbiotic?
9: Forgive me. I once was a biology major. Symbiosis is the living together of two different but mutually interdependent organisms. Take away one of them, and the other dies. Well, there couldn't be anything much different than man and woman, could there?
8: But your husband...
9: Oh, he's a survivor. He'll adapt. Not me. Without him, I'm dead.
8: So, you're running away?
9: Or towards...
8: Toward what?
9: Skeffington Junction. It's a miserable, scrubby little town, you know, except for the hotels. But it's a jumping-off point for one of the most glorious sights in the world. Those wild, cascading, plunging waters with the spindrift hanging in the air to condense in your hair like diamonds or pearls. He said I was wearing a Juliet's cap. I was in Fairyland or Camelot, or you pick your own heaven on earth. And it never changed till it changed. I spent my honeymoon in Skeffington Junction. Began my whole life there.
8: So did I. I was born there.
9: Is that why you're going back?
8: More or less.
9: To try to find a new life?
8: No, that isn't possible for me. But it could be for you.
9: Oh, no way. I'm just going there to say goodbye.
8: Mrs. Conrad, forgive me, but
9: Look, Mr. Thorpe, if you have an urge to save a life, forget the two you've squandered yourself on so far.
8: The two?
9: Mrs. Winsome and me. Why don't you concentrate on the really lost?
8: I don't know quite what you mean.
9: Another of my failures was my children. Not so much unlike those two. Why do you suppose they're going to Skeffington Junction?
8: I wouldn't have the least notion.
9: Oh, you are a very persuasive man. If you have this missionary urge, go save a couple of souls young enough to maybe make a difference in the eternal balance.
8: Oh, you misunderstand me, Mrs. Conrad. I'm the last person to have any missionary urges. In my own way, I'm just as dead as you profess to be. All right, everything's fine, little baby. Don't move.
12: I fell asleep.
8: Who didn't?
12: Gabe. guess I was like all over you.
11: Yeah, I guess. We made out.
12: And you went away somewhere.
11: Yeah. You know, like when you got to...
12: Was that all?
11: Well, on the way back, I made a stopover.
12: What?
11: El Cubo with a briefcase. He was zonked out, and the briefcase was sitting right beside him.
12: So?
11: So, I checked it. It wasn't locked. I took a peek.
12: What am I supposed to say?
11: Well, don't you want to know what was in it?
12: All right. What?
11: Money. Dough. Wrapped like from a bank. Must be 100, 200,000 maybe. I don't know.
12: So?
11: So, it's a lot of bread.
12: That isn't ours.
11: Or anyone's, except, like, who has it?
12: Are you talking about stealing it?
11: Oh, come on, what steal? Nobody owns nothing, it's all up for grabs.
12: I don't get you.
11: I say you do. I think you're just as funky as I am, only you don't want to face up.
12: I don't get you.
11: Punk, baby, punk all the way.
12: I don't know what you're talking about. What's punk?
11: I'll lay it out for you. I'm me, and I don't give a damn for nothing, nobody, no way. I am punk.
8: Are you all right?
16: Oh, yes. I just hit my arm a little. It's nothing. You better look at Mrs. Winston.
8: Mrs. Winston, are you all right? Mrs. Winston?
13: Ladies and gentlemen, I apologize for the suddenness of our stop, but we've just encountered high snowdrifts blocking the track. It's doubtful we can continue on towards Kensington Junction. Now, we are sending for additional equipment to take us back as far as we have to go to find accommodations to wait out the storm. So please, please, be patient. We may be here for a considerable time while we try to figure out the best way out for all of us.
0: The best way out for all of us. An old lady who is being railroaded into an old folks' home against her will. A woman who feels her life is already over. A man who has turned from the living to the dead. A self-confessed punk who cares about nothing but himself. And a young girl whose secret is still locked behind two dark and frightened eyes. What is the best way out for all of these? I shall return shortly with Act Three.
4: Maybe you've got a neighbor who just bought a new Electra, and he's gotten so smug and self-satisfied lately you can't stand it. Well, look at it this way. If you had just gotten a car with all the luxury and prestige of Electra, and a trim European-like design that makes it easier than you might imagine to park and maneuver in city traffic, wouldn't you be a little insufferable for a while? We thought so. 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

0: 2 hours, the train crew has been busy attempting to dig out the huge engine from the snowdrift into which it had burrowed to an accidental halt. The air in the front coach is growing cold. The two young people are huddled together, sharing his goose-down parka. Henry Thorpe stands, beating his hands across his chest, while Mrs. Conrad snugs into his overcoat. Further back in the car, little Mrs. Winsome is two bright button eyes gleaming out from a mound of stray clothing wound about her.
1: Hey, this is kind of kicks, huh?
2: Oh, glad you think so. Crazy to death.
1: Oh, cozy enough under a blanket.
2: Now, don't get me ideas.
1: Ah, come on, Linda. What's the big cold shoulder?
2: You're wasting your time. I wouldn't trust you any farther than I can throw you. You're not my type.
1: Hmm? Who said it takes one to know one?
2: Well, that was different.
1: How different?
2: I just meant you were running out on something.
1: Okay. Okay, suppose I am.
2: Must be your conscience is telling you.
1: Hey, don't give me that square talk. How come you, of all people, figure I have to be wrong?
2: Me, of all people? Oh, now look, Duke, or whatever your name is. First, I don't care what put you on the road. And second, I...
1: Look, it was nothing all that terrible, just everything backed up. I was flunking out in another college, which was stale news. But it meant the usual go-round with my parents, and I'd had it. So I cut out. Got enough bread to see me through to Canada, and then I can move in with the family.
2: Family?
1: Yeah, it's a, what do you call it, a commune.
2: You? In a commune?
1: Yeah.
2: I don't believe
1: it. Look, it's where you can let everything loose, flow free. Thumb your nose at the establishment.
2: Oh, come on, isn't the family just another kind of commitment?
1: Well, all right, so what if it is? It's one that I picked. Not one I was stuck with. Hey, it's a good life. You ought to dig it, too. Doesn't it grab you?
2: I don't know. It's something I never even thought about. Can just anybody join us?
1: If you want to make the commitment. Hey, are you putting me on?
2: No, why would you think that?
1: Well, I had the notion right off on the first that maybe you were headed for the family, too.
2: No, this is the first I ever heard of that.
1: Well, then where are you headed?
2: You wouldn't want to hear.
1: Try me.
2: I don't want to put it into words.
1: Talk to me, Linda. You know you want to talk to somebody.
2: Oh, yeah, somebody. Anybody. Well, my father. Well, he died a long time ago. And 4 years ago, my mother married again. I was 14. The man she married didn't want me. I just came along with the deal. Oh, he treats my mom all right. But the guy's he's a dog. He slapped me around plenty when my mother didn't know. Later, she didn't care after she started drinking. Until then, I could take it. But suddenly, I was 18, and the only way was out.
1: But out where? You got relatives in Skeffington Junction?
2: You're going to laugh at this. But, have you ever heard of a pen pal?
1: You mean like you get a name and address and write and he writes back and all that?
2: Mm-hmm. Yeah, like that. Sometimes when the walls close in on you, you gotta find a new door out or a window to escape. Well, anyway, I wrote this guy nearly 2 years ago. He's a farmer and he lives 2 hours out of Skeffington Junction. He's old enough to be my father, but... He never had a wife, so, okay, I never had a father. He was the only way out. Well, that's where I'm headed.
1: That is crazy, throwing yourself away.
2: Are you any better? What do you think you're doing?
3: I sure hope you folks are making out. Ain't got much to report. We're still waiting for the relief engine that's on its way. We're going to try to keep you as warm as we can till then, but you are going to have to help. How you kids doing?
2: Oh, we're making all right.
3: Good. Mr. Thorpe, you look pretty cold.
4: I'm all right.
2: He isn't, really. He gave me his coat to keep me from freezing.
3: I got an extra coat here. You better climb into it, sir.
4: Well, maybe Mrs. Winsome could use it.
2: I think you need it more. Take it, Henry.
4: I could use it for just a moment or two if I could be sure that...
3: Why don't you let me sit with the old lady for a spell? Just come out from the engine room and...
4: What is it?
3: It's all right, folks. Now, just take it easy. No cause for alarm. It's just the new locomotive hooked up with a

0: getting warm again, Mr. Conductor. We're going back, aren't we?
1: We are. Just in our own ways, none of us here were all that anxious to get to Skeffington Junction this time around.
0: Where will we end up?
1: I don't rightly know. I doubt if it'll be Lambeth. The town was all sewed up with this weather when we stopped there a while ago. We might have to chase our tails back to where we began.
0: Oh, dear. That wouldn't really solve anything, would it, Mr. Oh, I am so sorry. I don't know your name.
1: Gus is pretty near all I ever use.
0: But you must have another name.
1: Never had any real use for it except income tax and the like. Summers, it is. It's not much of a name in weather like this.
0: Summers. Oh, I find it a very nice name. And a cheerful one. Especially in the condition we all find ourselves.
1: Do you, ma'am? Why?
0: Well, it's better than if you'd been called winter.
1: Might have been better if I had.
0: What?
1: This extra little jaunt, Mrs. Winston. You know it as well as me. It's only a... What do you call it when a fella that's condemned to die gets word from the governor or the king?
0: Reprieve.
1: Oh, that's it, reprieve. But it ain't gonna last long.
0: I don't quite understand.
1: No. You and me, we're in the same boat, huh? Nobody wants us anymore. I'm 65. The boom falls. I gotta retire. There goes my whole life. I never had nothing but the railroad. Take that away, I'm only waiting out the years.
0: That is my case entirely. We are both in the same boat.
1: Well, Mr. Thorpe, anything I can do?
2: No, Gus. Stay where you are. I just had a sudden urge for a cigar. I'm going out to the platform to indulge it.
0: How is Mrs. Conrad?
2: Well, she's fast asleep. I didn't want to disturb her. I don't think anyone else should. Gus, when do you think we'll be stopping?
1: Well, not this side of the Guzman Bridge.
2: Mm. How long is that?
1: Well, we should be crossing in another 2-3 minutes.
2: Fine. Now, if you'll excuse me.
0: Such a pity.
1: Hmm?
0: That nice man without a wife. Lonely. And there's a woman just made to order for him.
1: Beg pardon?
0: The lady who is sound asleep. Divorced. Lonely as him.
1: You'd like to see them together?
0: It would be nice.
1: But not reasonable, Mrs. Winsome. Any more reasonable than these two kids who are coming this way.
0: Now, what do you suppose they want?
3: Hey, conductor, it's getting kind of steamy in here. Okay if we go out on the platform for a breath of air?
0: I hope you don't mind.
1: Oh, no, of course not.
0: You can have a little visit with Mr. Thorpe. He's out there having a cigar.
3: Oh, cheer up. Neither of us smoke. We'll leave you some air to breathe.
4: That was sweet.
1: What?
4: Thinking of the non-smokers. Maybe there's some hope for you after all.
1: Like how?
4: Maybe you're not all punk. You want to get the door?
1: Oh, yeah, sure.
3: Oh, hi, Mr. Thorpe. You mind if we join you here on the platform?
2: No, not at all. If you don't mind the cigar.
3: Linda?
4: No, Mama. We've been so cooped up. Can we get some real fresh air?
2: Well, we could crack the outside door open just a piece, okay?
3: Oh, solid. Here, let me help.
2: Oh, no problem. There we are.
4: Except, where are we, really?
3: Well, the conductor said we should be crossing the river and... Oh, yeah, I guess we're on the bridge now.
2: It's been a strange trip, hasn't it?
4: Yeah.
2: One I don't care ever to take again.
3: Or me.
4: I don't know if I can agree. Oh!
5: Hang on for your lives.
4: What's happening?
5: The bridge gave way.
4: What?
5: Oh. We're hanging on the edge by a thread. I have the door open. Jump! Jump! It's your only chance!
3: I'm sorry, I'm kind of sick to my stomach.
4: Oh, did you hurt yourself when you jumped?
3: No, it's not that.
4: Well, then what?
3: The train. Well, it's gone.
4: Gone?
3: Yeah, the weight of the snow must have weakened the bridge, and when we went back over it, it just gave way, and the whole train went whacking into the river.
4: Oh, my.
3: Broke the ice, sank like it had just never been.
4: Well, our car, we were the last one, didn't it?
3: And just the three of us jumped just in time to make the snowbank, then our car got pulled down with the rest.
4: And the old lady, the conductor, Mrs. whatever her name was.
3: Yeah, gone.
4: Oh, my.
3: Wiped out.
4: Oh, Took.
3: I'll tell you, Linda, it makes you sit up and take a new look. I just sacked out. Oh. Hey, how's Mr. Thorpe?
4: I don't know. Well, he's alive.
3: Sir? Sir, you all right? Something happened
6: to my back when we jumped.
4: Is there anything we can do to help?
6: No. Don't try to move me. This way, this moment, it doesn't hurt too much.
3: Sir, we've got to get you out of here.
6: Why? You want me as another statistic? Forget it.
4: Oh, you know that's not what we want.
6: I know, Linda. But I'm long past caring what you want from me. It's what I want from you that's important. I want you both as another statistic.
3: What?
6: Six of us. That we know of, six of us on that train. Four of us ready and composed to die.
3: But not you, sir.
6: We won't mention the disease, but it was progressing so fast. I would have been destroyed in weeks. All the others had no real future, like me. Except you two. And that is the miracle. That you are here. I had a briefcase somewhere.
3: Yes. It's here. Lucky you always carried it with you, the one with the money.
6: Oh, I'm glad that you know what it contains.
4: No, we don't want the money. Just tell us where you...
6: Don't say you don't want it. My own children are long ago taken care of. This money is from a safe deposit box. No one knows of it but me.
3: What did you mean it for?
6: Well, once I thought I would build a mausoleum for my parents who were buried in a pauper's grave. You see, that's where I was taking it. To die myself and lie with them. Now, I know that was stupid, and I want...
4: No. Yes, you want?
6: I want this money to be for the young and for the future. I leave it to you to use as you see...
3: I guess.
4: Who? Well, what about the money?
3: You heard what he said.
4: You mean we take it?
3: We take it and use it for things that he might have wanted it used for.
4: Oh, I doubt if he'd have okayed the punk psychology.
3: Oh, come on. I don't mean it like that.
4: Well, then how do we use it?
3: There'll be a way. As long as it helps some young people, I don't guess he'd fault us too much.
4: Us? Hey, I got a date with a man who wants to marry me.
3: You've got a date with a man who wants to use you. We've got a better date.
4: We?
3: Okay. Us. With $100,000 and the memory of this trip, of how wrong we could have gone, how can we lose?
4: Are you propositioning me again?
3: I'm trying to make you an offer you can't refuse.
7: In everyone's life, there is a Skeffington Junction. That particular private place where, when life becomes too much to bear, you can run and jump off. Or perhaps just bury your head in the sand. Of course, there is no such place in reality. For life itself ordains the pattern we must follow and the end that waits for us. Only the living have that second chance to make changes. So make them while you can. I'll be back shortly.

0: I have nothing more to say about our story, except that I hope, as you, the young people made good use of the gift of both money and time. And a quote from an old poem. 'Tis here, they say, the journey ends, and little doubt it must be so. But, as I tell my bestest friends, I hate to go. Our cast included Norman Rose, Carol Tytel, E.V. Juster, and Russell Horton. The entire production was under the direction of Hyman Brown.
1: Mrs. E.G. 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

0: Man, wrote Voltaire more than 200 years ago, is the only animal who knows he will die. But man does not, and never has, accepted this dire bit of knowledge. Not completely. He struggles still to discover or invent some reason to believe that he is immortal. That, however altered, he will nevertheless live on forever. And that is why, centuries ago, ghost stories were born.
1: You must appease the god Hermes.
2: But my daughter...
1: Pacify the Eumenides.
2: What of my daughter?
1: Reconsecrate the temple. All pollution must be removed.
2: My daughter, what of her?
1: Your daughter cannot be laid to rest within the boundaries of this city. She must be taken outside these walls and buried there.
0: Our mystery drama, Night Visitor, was written especially for the Mystery Theater by Elspeth Eric and stars Terry Keane

It's possible that the cavemen sat around the fire after dark and told stories of strange shapes they had seen and awful sounds they had heard, and wondered aloud if their ancestors were trying to get in touch with them. We can't know for sure because they could not record their experience, but a ghost story because they could not record their experience.

0: before been a guest in our home. Still, demonstrative, my husband and I did our poor best to prepare for his arrival.
1: Acadis is very close to the king, you know.
0: I know.
1: And to the young Prince Alexander, too, I believe.
0: Craterus was a general in Alexander's army.
1: He's dead, Cheridome.
0: 6 months married, and he died.
1: Then she died.
0: There's no need to remind me.
1: Forgive me, my dear.
0: Such a brilliant marriage, such a happy marriage. Then a widow so soon. Then...
1: Dear wife...
0: She lingered only a few months after his death. Our only child. Our lovely young daughter, our beautiful Felinian.
1: Dear wife...
0: Now this fool intrudes himself on our grief.
1: You said yourself he may not even know.
0: Yes. It must be that he doesn't know. Or he couldn't be so tactless, so unfeeling.
1: His room is ready for him, I suppose. He'd be tired after his trip from Therma.
0: It's prepared. I gave Melissa instructions.
1: Properly prepared, I hope.
0: Our best linen sheets.
1: Food and drink.
0: Spice cakes, apples, plums.
1: A carafe of wine.
0: Oh, yes. And our best crystal goblets with the gold rim.
2: Mistress?
0: Yes, Melissa.
2: The gentleman from Therma has arrived.
1: Mercatus is here.
0: It had been several years since Mercatus had last been in our city, so I had no clear picture of what sort of man to expect. I must admit that I was most pleasantly, most favorably impressed. The man who entered our house was, I should think, about 40 years old, strikingly handsome, well-built, intelligent, and beautifully mannered. I must confess the thought crossed my mind how our daughter Felinian would have admired this man, perhaps even loved him. I told him briefly of her marriage, of her widowhood, and lastly of her death. He was most sympathetic, very kind, very understanding. Really a remarkable young man. We said goodnight to him, and Melissa showed him to his room.
1: A proper young man. I'm happy to have him for a guest.
0: So am I.
1: Are you sorry you were so fretful about his coming here?
0: I couldn't know he'd be so charming. I think I've planned everything well. Melissa will devote all her time to him.
1: Can't we give him a servant who's not quite so old?
0: Perhaps we should.
1: I can't imagine that at court he's tended by an aged crone.
0: I suppose not. In the morning, I'll see what I can do.
1: I think you should. We want to make a good impression.
0: I know.
1: Well, are you ready to retire? What's that?
0: It sounded like Melissa.
1: What kind of...
2: Mistress! Master!
0: Melissa, what is it? What's perplexed you?
1: Come in, woman, come in.
0: What's frightened you? Demonstrative. Some wine.
2: Up there. Up there.
0: Where? Up where?
2: His room.
1: Here, drink this.
0: Whose room do you mean?
2: The gentleman. The one from Therma.
1: Mercatus?
0: What do you know about Mercatus?
2: Oh, I looked in upon him a minute ago to see if he was cold or if he needed anything. Oh, mistress.
0: Yes, yes, go on.
2: He was asleep. In bed and asleep.
0: Of course.
2: I peered at the bed. He was sleeping peacefully. But beneath the coverlet, I could distinguish a form. Not his. Oh, another's.
1: What do you mean, old woman?
2: Two people were in that bed. Side by side.
1: Oh, come now, you're joking.
0: Of course you are.
1: Oh, your eyes are failing.
0: Yes, that's it.
2: No. I saw them.
0: Melissa.
2: But that's not all, my mistress. I crept closer to the bed. I thought, as you think now, that I must be wrong. But there they were. The two of them, lying next to each other. Oh, mistress, how can I tell you? One of them was... Felinian. Felinian, your daughter.
0: Can you conceive of what I felt? Incredulity, of course. It was not yet 6 months since we had placed the body of our

0: The old servant's words were a desecration. A fluttering fear trembled within us both. What if something between disbelief and anxiety and a desire to quiet the old servant, something made us decide that one of us should accompany Melissa to the bedroom where Mercedes lay with whom? With what? It was decided that I should be the one. I think you were losing your senses, Melissa. You stay. I'll go in.
1: Yes, mistress.
0: It's true. There are two of them.
1: You see.
0: Mercedes and a woman.
1: Go closer. Close to the bed.
0: Yes. A woman.
1: Finian.
0: No. Not Finian.
1: Yes. It is she.
0: But it's impossible to tell.
1: It is she.
0: The room is so dark.
1: Her hair. Her skin. Her nightdress.
0: I can't believe.
1: Believe.
0: It's not my daughter. It's not Finian. It's some stranger.
1: It is your daughter, mistress. I'll swear to it.
0: Close your mouth, old woman.
1: I saw what I saw. I tell you, I saw.
0: Hush. Hush. We must not be found here. My husband is waiting for us below stairs. Come. Indeed, Demonstratus was waiting for us in a fever of impatience. I had decided that I would not tell him anything of a definite nature, for I was not sure myself. There had been a moment there in the bedroom when I thought I recognized the hair, the skin, the nightdress. They were familiar to me, but that signified nothing, really. Felinian could not have been the only girl with chestnut hair and peach pink skin. Not the only one to wear a white sleeping gown threaded with yellow ribbons. Oh, no. No.
2: Well, what did you find? Nothing. Am I right? Nothing at all.
1: Nothing. He says we found nothing. Tell him. Go on, tell him.
2: Gerito, tell me.
0: It is true. Mercedes was not alone in his bed.
2: Not alone?
0: There was a woman.
1: Felinian?
2: What?
0: No. No. Someone who looked somewhat like, who could conceivably be mistaken for her. The hair, the coloring, the clothing.
1: It was Felinian.
0: Be quiet, you crazy old woman.
1: I knew her from the day she was born. I watched her grow to womanhood. I tended her in the cradle. I guarded her at school. I cared for her till she married and left me. I know her, head to foot, body and soul. Her life has been so interwoven with mine that I could not fail to recognize her if I met her in hell.
0: Stop your ravings, Melissa. Our Felinian lies on her bier in the tomb where we placed her.
1: She has left it. She has escaped and found her way into this house, into his bed.
0: I forbid you to speak another word. Do you want to be dismissed from our service? Do you want to beg bread on the streets?
1: I saw what I saw.
2: Go to bed, Melissa. You're tired.
1: All the same, I saw.
0: We will talk in the morning, Melissa. Crazy old woman.
2: What did you see, Charito?
0: I saw a woman, that's true enough. But it was no one we know. And most assuredly, it was not Felinian. The very idea.
2: Mercedes must know many women in Amphipolis. He must have stirred more than one feminine heart in the past.
0: It could have been some woman from our streets.
2: What are you going to do about it?
0: Why, nothing.
2: But you must do something.
0: What would you have me do?
2: Do I ask him? Ask him who invaded his bed in the middle of the night.
0: Demonstratus. It could have been anyone. Mercatus is an attractive man, so virile, so handsome, so distinguished. It would be a simple thing for him to plan an assignation.
2: Nevertheless, it was in my house that he carried it out, and I mean to confront him with it in the morning.
0: No.
2: Are you afraid, Gerito? Afraid of what I might learn?
0: Yes, it was true. I was afraid. A nameless, gnawing fear twisted my bowels. A haunting anxiety about what might lie ahead for all of us. And a terrifying suspicion that Melissa was not fabricating, nor was she deranged. That what she said she had seen, she had, in all truth, actually seen.
3: Arthur Schopenhauer, who died in 1860, was a renowned German philosopher, well known for his pessimistic views of the nature of man. It was his contention that we are born with a belief in ghosts, and that never, never will we be free of it. But of course, as I have said, Schopenhauer was a pessimist. I'll continue shortly with Act Two. The Each of us, it's safe to say, has at some time lost a loved one. Our memories combine with our sense of loss and deprivation in a huge effort to bring them back to us. There are moments when it even seems that our love and longing must be strong enough to accomplish this. But what if it were true? What if we truly possessed such supernatural power? It's enough to scare us to death.
4: It was the king himself who had suggested that I spend my 3 days in Amphipolis with Demonstratus and Charito. True, I remembered them from times past, an agreeable couple with a well-run household and most excellent food and drink. They had seemed a happy little family, and I was sorry to learn of the demise of their only child. I frankly felt that they thought well of me, and that they honestly liked me. So I was startled when early the next morning I heard an angry, imperious knocking at the door of my chamber.
5: Ladies, open the door. I must speak with you. Now, Mercatus, now.
4: Demonstratus, what is the meaning
6: Let
4: of...
6: Let us in.
4: And Charito, what is the reason for this early intrusion?
0: I did not want to come, but my husband...
6: Are you going to let us come in?
4: Look, yes, of course. I am your guest. This is your house. Come in, by all means, come in.
6: Thank you.
4: Demonstratus, what's happened? Why are you...
6: There's no one here. You see, Charito, there's no one here at all.
4: Well, did you expect to find someone?
6: A woman.
4: Oh, yes, a woman.
0: Melissa looked in upon you last night, some hours after you retired, to see if you needed anything. She saw a woman by your side.
6: And, as was her duty, she informed us.
4: Well, yes, of course, it was her duty. I hope you were not unduly perturbed.
6: It's true, then?
4: Oh, yes, it is quite true. A few seconds after I reached this room, a most lovely lady appeared. I was quite taken by surprise, I can tell you. But she was so fair, so lovely, I could not on the instant send her away. You understand.
6: Go on.
4: And besides, she told me with such passionate sincerity that I could not disbelieve her completely that she had loved me for years.
0: It was someone you knew?
4: To my knowledge, I had never seen her before. I did not press her for her name. She was clearly a lady of breeding and distinction. And she begged for my love, and I gave it to her. Forgive me if I violated your hospitality, but I was sorely tempted, and I succumbed.
6: All of that is understandable, Mercatus. Perhaps forgivable, too.
4: I thank you for your tolerance.
6: Where is the woman now?
4: Well, when I awoke this morning, when you and your wife came knocking at my door, she was gone. Sometime during the night, she went away, or was spirited away.
0: What? Why do you say that? Why do you say she could have been spirited away?
4: Why, because both her arrival and her departure were so mysterious, so completely out of the ordinary, so unconventional.
0: She was a spirit?
6: A ghost. Is that what you think?
4: Oh, no. I meant nothing of the sort. This was a real woman, a woman of this earth, of flesh and blood. Why do you think she... Of what are you accusing me?
6: Mercedes, my friend, you had best sit down while I tell you what is suspected. Only suspected, mind you.
0: Suspected by an old and unstable servant in the house.
4: Melissa?
0: Melissa says... She swears that the woman in your bed was... Our daughter.
4: Your daughter?
0: Our Felinian.
4: But your daughter is dead. You told me last night that...
0: Mercedes, after Melissa told her story of what she had seen...
6: Or thought she had seen.
0: I myself came into this room. The woman in your bed, though there was little light to see by, still, the woman did bear... I must confess it in the name of truth. She did bear a certain resemblance to Felinian.
4: No. The woman who invaded my room, she was no specter. She wasn't a ghost. Look there. We sat at that table and we ate and we drank. We ate cakes and food and drank wine from your beautiful gold-rimmed goblets. And look, here's something else. Two things she gave me as tokens of her love. I put them in this coffer. You see? See here? Look, a gold ring. She took it from her finger. And a gold belt from around her waist.
0: Oh, no.
6: Oh.
0: No.
4: You see, these are gifts from a tangible, a palpable woman.
6: That was no ghost that visited me.
4: Well, you do see, don't you?
6: Mercedes, that ring, that belt, they were worn by our daughter, Felinian, during her lifetime.
4: I can't believe that. No!
6: And they were buried with her in her tomb. The ring upon her finger, the belt around her waist.
4: But then somebody robbed the tomb. Yes, of course, that's it. Somebody broke into the tomb and stole the gold trinkets from her poor dead body. And somehow they came into the hands of my night visitor. Of course that's how it happened. Now, don't you see?
6: I suppose it's possible.
4: Well, of course it is.
6: Can it be proven?
4: Oh, yes. Yes, I think it can.
6: Can you prove it?
4: Well, no, not by my efforts, perhaps. But look. It comes back to me. Now, during the night, this woman whispered to me that she would return. Yes, she promised that she would return each of the three nights that I slept here in your house. That she would come to me at the same time. Now, if you and your wife will hide yourselves outside the door, you will see her when she appears.
6: We could do that.
4: Yes, but do not stop her from entering. Let her come in. If you fill the table with fruit and cake and wine as you did before, you will see that she is human, that she is alive, and she is a true woman. She is no ghost. And she is not your daughter. At long last, they were persuaded. They believed in my sincerity. And I was sincere. Oh, believe me, I had no wish to injure these good people in any way whatsoever. I wanted to satisfy them beyond their slightest doubt that my night visitor had been a living, breathing girl. No spirit, no phantom. What I did not tell them, what I could not bring myself to tell them, was that my visitor had whispered her name to me at one moment of that delirious night. And that name was Felinian. Now I was determined that they should convince themselves of what to me was incontrovertible, that the woman was wholly human. And it was with eager anticipation that I awaited the appointed hour of the next night, knowing that Demonstratus and Charito lurked in the shadows outside my door.
0: Mercedes,
7: My love.
2: Is it you?
7: Who else should it be, my dearest heart?
2: No one.
7: Did I not promise you that I would visit you here in this room each night you slept here?
2: Yes.
7: Then light a light. Let me see you. And you, look at me. We will gaze upon each other across this little table. Ah, look here. Cold meats and bread and grapes and the finest brandy we could wish. Sit there, my sweet love. There's your glass. And mine. Now, let me fill our plates.
2: Tell me something.
7: Anything. Whatever you want to hear.
2: Oh, there are things I want to hear. And there are things that I do not want to hear.
7: Your plate, my darling.
2: Thank you.
7: Now, ask me whatever interests you.
2: Last night, you told me something.
7: Many things. I told you many things.
2: But one thing in particular.
7: And what was that?
2: You told me, you said that you have loved me for a long time.
7: Oh, yes. A very long time.
2: How long?
7: Since I was quite a young girl.
2: Where did we meet?
7: We're here.
2: Here?
7: Here in Amphipolis. You came on business for King Philip.
2: Yes.
7: More than once.
2: Yes, several times.
7: But I knew from the first that I loved you. Would always love you. Love you till my death and beyond. The second time I saw you, my love grew. And the third time, you were so fixed in my young girl's heart that I knew nothing could alter or stifle the love I bore you. Not even marriage to another man.
2: You married?
7: Oh, yes. I was nearly 20. My parents arranged it.
2: Who was the man you married?
7: No, he was very distinguished. A good man. A kind man. He was a general, very high up in the army of King Philip. Perhaps you knew him.
2: Well, what was his name?
7: His name was Craterus.
2: And what happened to him?
7: Well, he died. We were married a scant 6 months before he died.
2: And that must have made you very unhappy.
7: I grieved for him, yes.
2: And then?
7: Well, then I died too.
2: But you are here.
7: My love for you had never died. It burned as fiercely as ever. My violent, my passionate, my unsatisfied love. And when I knew that you would spend 3 nights in my parents' house...
2: Forgive me.
7: Where are you going? Come back!
2: Demonstratus, come in.
7: Mercedes, no!
2: Traitor!
7: We don't want them.
2: Come in, both of you. She is here.
7: No, we don't need them. Lillian, my daughter.
2: Is it you?
0: She's come back to us, Demonstratus. Our daughter has returned from the grave.
2: Oh, dear child.
0: To have you back. Oh, the gods are kind.
2: Let us embrace you, dearest girl.
7: Stay away. Stay apart from me. Lillian, do not approach me. Do not come near me.
2: But we love you.
7: What do you know of love?
0: You doubt that we love you?
7: You are cruel. Cruel and unfeeling.
0: My child, what are you saying?
7: I came here by the grace of the gods. They allowed me 3 nights to spend with the man of my young heart. But you could not permit that, could you? You could not grant me my 3 happy nights.
0: Oh, Philemon.
7: I meant no harm to anyone. I did no harm to a single soul in this house. But you, mother, and you, father, with your meddling...
2: Meddling?
7: Yes, your meddling. Your audacious interference. Your bungling. You have destroyed the most sacred wish of my heart.
0: And now? Yes, my daughter. What now?
7: Now must I return to the shadowy place appointed for me. Now at last, it is over. Over at last.
0: Lillian! What?
7: She
4: is dead, Charito.
7: Dead? Is that true?
4: Yes, my dear wife. Our daughter is dead. Once again, she is dead. The body of the beautiful young woman lay stretched to its full length across the bed. Her parents threw themselves upon it. The house was filled with sorrow and confusion. Felinian was dead, and I shared the grief of Chirito and Demonstratus as best I could. But a question crowded my head and infected my thoughts. When had she been alive?
3: If you believe in ghosts, you have plenty of company, as this story, which dates back 2,300 years, well attests. If you do not believe in ghosts, well, many others share your conviction. The question of their existence or non-existence has never been decided, nor is it likely to be. But consider this, believe or disbelieve as you will, someday you may be a ghost yourself. I shall be back with our concluding act shortly.

0: Let's be honest. This is a very unsatisfactory world to live in. Long on confusion and contradiction, short on justice and human kindness. Is it any wonder we long so ardently to turn away from it, out of disgust, despair, or simple boredom? But where, towards what do we turn in our extremity? Why, to the mysterious, of course, to the land of the unknown, the unknowable, and the strange creatures who inhabit it.
1: They are good people, I guess, and kind enough in their way, but they are stupid. On the other hand, a slave, unburdened by possessions or position, happily deprived of aspiration and ambition, limited to menial work that any fool can accomplish. A slave like myself is free at all times to observe and reflect on the riddles and enigmas of life, both here and beyond. This is a freedom which I, in my bondage, cherish above all else. While the household was racked with grief over the second death of the beautiful Falerion, I took it upon myself to seek out Hylas, the greatest diviner among us.
2: What brings you here, Melissa?
1: Have you heard, Hylas, of the awfulness that has come to pass in the house of Charito and demonstrates
2: this? There have been murmurings in the street, yes. The word goes round that Felinian has come back from beyond the grave.
1: That much is true. I saw her. I was the first.
2: Stay a moment, Melissa. You say you saw the specter of Felinian?
1: Not a specter, Hylas. Felinian as she was before she died. Who would know her better than I?
2: And you say you were the first to see her returned from the grave.
1: Oh, there I misspoke myself. I was not the first, but I was the first to recognize her.
2: Ah, and who was the first to see her?
1: Machates from Therma, friend to the king, who came here for 3 days on state business and chose, oh, unhappy choice, to spend those 3 days in the house of demonstrators.
2: But Felinian has been dead for some time now.
1: Machates was informed of that on arrival. But that night he was tempted and seduced by a beautiful young woman. And when, in the early morning hours, I entered his bedchamber to see what he might need, there they were, together. And you can imagine my horror when I looked down and saw the face of my cherished Felinian. I rushed to tell my masters, and in the morning they confronted Machates, who swore that it was a living woman who had visited him. He showed them a gold ring and a gold belt, which he said the woman had given him. But, oh, ye gods, they recognized the jewelry as having belonged to their daughter. Indeed, she had worn the ring and the belt to her grave.
2: Oh, the horror grows.
1: Machates insisted that the woman had been a living, breathing being, no ghost from the other side, and invited the father and mother to hide themselves outside his room. For he said the woman had promised to visit him at the same hour each of the 3 nights he slept beneath that roof.
2: And did the father and mother accept the invitation of Machates to eavesdrop outside his room the next night?
1: Indeed they did. And indeed Felinian appeared at the very hour he had said she would. They ran to embrace their daughter, so glad they were to see her, as they thought, return to them. But she repulsed them utterly. Heaped scorn and loathing on them for having prevented the second and third nights of her rendezvous with the man she had loved so long. And then,
2: Melissa?
1: Then, she fell upon the bed and died. That is why I'm here, Hylas. Tell me what they should do, and I will carry your instructions back to them.
2: I do not know how this dreadful event can be finally resolved, but I do know what must be done first before anything else. First, the tomb where they placed Felinian's body must be opened.
1: I took the instructions of Hillis back to Cherrytow and Demonstratus. They had the grace to thank me for my trouble and made ready to visit the tomb that very day. As for Mercatus, he nodded dumbly when I told him all that I had done and what remained to be done. But he said that he would not go to the tomb, but would wait for us to come back to the house. So we went without him.
3: Here is the bier where the body of my father lies.
4: Here lies my brother. Here my aunt.
1: The bier of Felinian lies straight ahead.
3: I know very well where she lies. Bring the torches closer. Look there.
1: There is no body.
4: But where? Where could...
3: At home? With Mercatus? On the bed where we left you?
4: Let us hurry back. Come, Melissa.
1: Wait, wait.
3: Come, Melissa.
1: Look here.
3: What is it?
1: See what I found lying on the bier?
3: What? It's an iron ring.
4: A man's ring.
1: There's something else. Look.
3: A goblet. A goblet with a gold ring. Oh, Demonstratus, it's one of ours.
1: It is one of those I left in the bedroom of Mercatus that first night.
3: Come. Come, both of you. We must go back to the house.
1: We'll hurry back. Half walking, half running along the dusty road, saying nothing to one another. Our faces drawn and haggard with anxiety. We were within a few yards of the house when we saw Mercatus standing in the middle of the road.
3: Mercatus, we entered the tomb. The bier of Felinian is empty.
5: I know.
3: You know? How? What do you know?
5: After you left, I decided that I had been cowardly to refuse to go with you to the tomb. A few minutes passed, I made up my mind to join you just outside the house, lying on the grass. I found the body of Felinian.
1: What? Why should she be there?
5: I think that she was trying to return to her bier in the tomb. Her rightful home.
3: Come, Demonstratus. Come, let us find her.
1: Oh, sir. This has been a most dreadful experience. As much for you as for the rest of us.
5: It has, Melissa.
1: I wish I could help you.
5: Perhaps you can.
1: I? An old woman like me. A slave woman like me.
5: There might be more wisdom in your ancient head than anyone dreams of.
1: There well might be. But what has happened here? These are things that have to do with the netherworld. The dark, the shadowy side of the soul. The mysteries of heaven and hell and human failure.
5: I don't know what to do. I meant no purposeful evil.
1: I know, sir.
5: When she appeared in my room, all beautiful and enticing, she was real. I swear, I had no notion. She spoke of her love for me. She gave me her ring.
1: Oh, sir.
5: And her belt of gold from around her waist. They were real. I showed them to you. You saw them.
1: There is something else, sir, which I must show you.
5: What is that?
1: This ring of iron.
5: Right. And that ring is mine. At least it was mine till I gave it to her.
1: You gave this ring to Felinian?
5: Yes, that first night, a pledge of my love.
1: When the tomb was opened, sir, and we went inside, we found the ring lying upon her empty bier. And not just the ring. We found this goblet, too.
5: A goblet? With a rim of gold? She took this with her when she left my room. A memento of our time together.
1: You know what this means, sir.
5: Tell me, my mind is whirling with confused thoughts. I reject them all, but they come back.
1: It means, Mercatus, that when she left you that night, she returned to the tomb.
5: Oh, no.
1: And there she remained, until she reappeared in your room the second night.
5: Melissa, what shall I do? What can I do? Who will tell me what I must do?
1: Sir, go to Hillis.
5: Hillis? Who is Hillis?
1: The wisest man in Amphipolis. It was Hillis who told us to open the tomb.
5: You say I should seek out this wise man, this Hillis?
1: I can think of nothing else. Now, sir, if you will excuse me, I must join my mistress. She needs me more than you. I suggested to Cherito that she and I should go to the place of assembly. There was bound to be a crowd there, for by now everyone must know of our journey to the tomb and what we had found and not found there. At first she hesitated, but when I said that Hillis would most certainly be one of the crowd, she consented, for she knew she was in drastic need of counsel.
3: Hillis! Hillis!
1: Is Hillis here?
6: He's here!
7: Yes, I'm here.
3: Hillis, I must speak with you.
7: Yes, Cherito.
3: I need your help. This awful quandary into which we have been thrown.
7: Quiet! Quiet, everyone. Be quiet.
3: Hillis, you know of the tragedy that has befallen our family.
7: There is talk of it, Cherito. And Melissa has told me the true details.
3: Which she herself witnessed.
7: And you wish me to tell you what should be done?
3: To wipe away the stain, to cleanse our house.
7: Cherito, make sacrifice to the god Hermes.
3: Yes.
7: And to the Eumenides.
3: Oh, yes.
7: And to Zeus.
3: What of my daughter? Her body lies outside our house.
7: You would place her back in the tomb. Is that it, Cherito?
3: On the bier that is hers.
7: No. No, Cherito, no.
3: No? Then what? Then where?
7: A Linian cannot be laid to rest within the boundaries of this city. She must be taken outside these walls and buried there.
3: No!
7: It is the law. It was harsh advice to give, but such were the facts, and such was the law. And the sorrowing friends and family did everything that I suggested with the utmost care. The man, Mercedes, never consulted me. That same day, he killed himself. Perhaps, had he sought me out and asked my help, perhaps I would have told him that there was no other proper thing for him to do. But what he did.
0: The story of Night Visitor, which we have brought to you in modern adaptation, was written down in the second century after Christ during the reign of the Emperor Hadrian, though it is told as happening 6 centuries previous. Its author was a freed Greek slave by the name of Phlegon, and was circulated in a book titled De Rebus Mirabilis, or Of Miraculous Things. I'll be back shortly. The opening of the story of Philinian is missing from Phlegon's account, but from other sources it has been ascertained that it was taken from a letter written by a man called Hipparchus to a friend named Eridaus, who was half-brother to son of Philip II, Alexander the Great. Our cast included Terry Keane, Earl Hammond, E.B. Juster, and Ray Owens. The entire production is under the direction of Hyman Brown.
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0: Come in. Welcome. I'm E.G. Marshall, pathfinder for this group of scouting irregulars who assemble here to explore the mysterious terrain of the imagination. I only regret, said Nathan Hale, that I have but one life to give for my country. But how did he know? How do any of us know? Who can say for certain how many times we are destined to live? This brief span, this tiny flicker, this feeble shout, can this be all? For all eternity? There must be more to it. Or is there?
1: Plan to stay with us long this time, Mr. Farlow?
2: Well, I don't know. My plans aren't... Did you say this time?
1: Yeah.
2: What do you mean this time? I've never been here before.
1: Perhaps you forgot.
2: Well, I know. I've never stopped at this hotel before.
1: You've been in this town before.
2: Oh, no. No, I've never been here either.
1: Think. You remember?
2: No, I'm positive.
1: Well, it was a long time ago.
2: I'm afraid you're wrong.
1: I'm afraid I'm right. And I can prove it.
2: What can you prove?
1: We have proof. Absolute proof. That you were here in this town 200 years ago.
0: Our mystery drama, The Angels of Devil's Mountain, was written especially for the Mystery Theater by Sam Dan and stars Warren Stevens. I'll be back shortly with Act One.

0: Donald K. Farlow drives through the summery Connecticut countryside. Donald K. Farlow, at 41, is scarcely 5 pounds heavier than he was 20 years ago, when he was named All-Ivy League running back. Of course, he has some silver in his hair, which is neither as thick nor as luxuriant as it used to be. His chin seems somewhat heavier, but all in all, time has been kind. At this moment, Donald seems to have a problem. He feels a nagging little pain in the region of his heart. Nothing serious or unbearable, but it persists. And when Donald sees the sign that says motel, he decides to do the sensible thing.
1: Do you have a reservation, Mr.?
2: Farlow. No, I don't.
1: Well, it doesn't matter. Put you up anyhow. These days, nobody's turning away business. How long you plan on staying with us?
2: Oh, I don't know. I just don't know.
1: That's Mrs. Collins. My husband, Harry, that is, my late husband, Harry, bought this place, and
2: May I ask you something, Mrs. Collins? Why are you staring at me?
1: Am I staring? Well, I probably
2: am. The reason I ask is, that's so obvious.
1: Oh, that bad, huh? Well, the minute you walked in through the front door and approached the desk, I was all set to say, hi, how you doing? The way you greet someone you know.
2: Oh, do I look like someone you know?
1: Oh, yes, definitely.
2: Who?
1: Well, I don't know. And yet, your face is so familiar.
2: Well, I've never been in this area before.
1: Well, could you be someone I might have seen on the TV?
2: Oh, no.
1: I mean, you're not a star or somebody in a commercial or something like that?
2: No, nothing like that.
1: Or a celebrity?
2: Hardly.
1: I've seen you. I know I've seen you. Well, it'll come to me sooner or later. We'll put you in room 124. That's just around to your right.
2: Thank you.
1: Are you okay, Mr. Farlow?
2: yes. Yes, I'm all right.
1: Well, you look as if something's bothering you.
2: No, I'm fine. Just fine.
3: Yeah?
1: Marvin, you finished at the pool yet?
3: How can I finish when you call me every 15 seconds to ask me something?
1: Marvin, a man just checked in, room 124. Now, what I want you to do is go there.
3: Why?
1: Well, just make up an excuse. Say you want to make sure the air conditioning's okay.
3: What for?
1: Marvin, that man's killing me.
3: What?
1: I mean, I'm just dying. He reminded me of somebody, and I just can't place him.
3: You know something? You've got altogether too much curiosity to run a motel.
1: Marvin, it'll just take you a second or two. Go to his room and see who he reminds you of.
4: Daddy?
1: You seen him?
4: Yeah.
1: Well?
4: I tell you something, Daddy. That man is familiar. I mean, he's really familiar.
1: Well, I know, but why?
4: He's a spitting image of...
1: Who? Who?
4: I don't know who, but I've seen him. I know him from somewhere.
1: No. You see what I mean?
4: Yeah, I know that guy.
1: Well?
4: He looks the same age as me. We might have been in the service together. Maybe he was somebody I knew in Korea.
1: Then why should he look familiar to me?
4: Oh, yeah. I see what you mean. But I'm positive the Army's got something to do with it.
1: What do you mean, the Army?
4: Well, I don't know. It's just that I look at this guy, and for some reason, I just think of the Army.
1: Well, maybe he's in the Army, and for some reason, his picture's been here in the paper.
4: No, I never saw his picture in the paper, but... Hey, now that you say picture, I did see it someplace.
1: You sure, Marvin?
4: I'm not sure of nothing. All I know is the guy looks familiar, and I just can't place him.
1: Well, take another good look. He's headed toward the desk now. Well, hello there, Mr. Farlow.
2: Do you have a doctor nearby?
4: Doctor?
1: Oh, Mr. Farlow, something's wrong. I knew it.
2: Well, I don't think it's serious.
4: Well, if you're sick, you come to the right place. We got Devil's Mount Memorial Hospital here with the finest hospital in
1: the... What's the matter, Mr. Farlow?
2: I think perhaps it might be wise for me to check in.
1: It's your heart. It's your heart, isn't it? I can tell by that look on your face. Marvin, you bring that station wagon around to the front.
5: I'm happy to be able to tell you, Mr. Farlow, that we can find nothing, but absolutely nothing out of the way. Your cardiogram is completely normal.
2: That's a relief.
5: Pressure, respiration, heartbeat. We just aren't able to find anything. And yet you have this pain.
2: Yes, Doctor. That's why I stopped here, in this town. Mm-hmm. Originally, I was going to...
5: Tell me, do you have any cardiac history?
2: No, sir, not that I know of.
5: And the pain? Describe the pain.
2: Well, it doesn't seem to be the kind of pain that... Well, that I've been told to associate with a heart attack.
5: Mm-hmm.
2: Just more of a stabbing pain, as if... Well, as if I'd been stabbed. Doctor.
5: Yes?
2: Doctor, why are you staring at me?
5: I wasn't aware that I was.
2: Well, you are. Why, you still are.
5: Well...
2: Let me tell you something else. Everybody in this town has been staring at me.
5: Everybody?
2: Yes.
5: Well, what do you mean by everybody?
2: Everybody I've met. First, the lady who runs the motel.
5: Dottie Collins.
2: Yes, and the fellow who seems to be the handyman. He actually knocked on my door on some pretext just to look at me.
5: Are you sure?
2: And then the technician, right here, the one who gave me the cardiogram. She kept staring at me.
5: It must be your imagination.
2: Is it? Do I imagine that you're staring at me now?
5: Mr. Farlow, haven't we met before?
2: I couldn't say so.
5: You look so familiar to me.
2: Well, you don't appear at all familiar to me.
5: I know you from somewhere.
2: Well, this entire town, it seems, knows me from somewhere. But no one can say exactly where. Now, look, I've done nothing that would call me to public attention. Certainly not up here. I'm not a famous person.
5: You've never been up this way before?
2: I've only been in the state of Connecticut twice. And each time was more than 20 years ago. It was when Pennsylvania played Yale at the bowl.
5: Mm-hmm. Well, was your picture in the local papers at the time?
2: I don't even remember. Now, are you telling me that people would recall a college football game of more than two decades ago in the face of a visiting player?
5: No, Mr. Farlow, I'm only trying to create a basis of reality for what seems so mysterious.
2: Well, and that little girl who took my cardiogram, she probably wasn't even born at the time.
5: I know.
2: Well, what's the difference whether or not I remind you of someone?
5: Well, none, really.
2: What does it all have to do with what's wrong with me?
5: Nothing. Except, Mr. Farlow, we can't find anything at all that's wrong with you.
2: Well, then, why do I have this pain in my heart?
5: Your heart is absolutely sound.
2: How can you say that? I have a pain here that increases. It seems to increase in severity. It just keeps getting worse.
5: Look, Dr. Steinberg, you remember the elderly white-haired gentleman who examined you? As did Dr. Higgins, Dr. Summers. We can call in other specialists, but you won't find better men anywhere. And all of them say that you are normal.
2: But something is wrong. I feel it. Why do I have this terrible pain in my heart?
5: Suppose you answer this. Do you need a heart attack?
2: What? I don't believe I heard that. Do I need a heart attack? Why would anyone need a heart attack?
5: It might come in handy.
2: Handy? Handy for what?
5: A man will sometimes find himself in what might be described as an intolerable situation. He cannot face it. He cannot fight it. And yet, it will not go away. And so he seeks the haven, the protection of a serious illness.
2: Why do you tell this to me?
5: Mr. Farlow, tell me, are you presently in some sort of intolerable situation?
2: Doctor, I don't see that is any concern of yours.
5: A physician cannot treat an isolated part of his patient. He must consider the health of the entire human being. And I can find no physical basis for your pain.
2: I've never felt it before. I never even knew what it was to be sick. And then yesterday morning, I was driving along the highway. I passed the sign, the one that said, Welcome to Devil's Mountain. I remember because I asked myself, what kind of name is that, Devil's Mountain? And then there was a stab of pain, as if I'd been shot through the heart, and it just won't go away.
5: Well, the only thing I can say for you to do right now is just rest.
2: What is wrong with me, Doctor?
5: I don't know.
2: And what's wrong with all of you in this place? Why do you all stare at me as if I'm someone you know? You don't know me. None of you knows me.
5: Mr. Farlow, could you give me the name of your doctor in Philadelphia?
2: No.
5: But a discussion with the medical man who knows of your...
2: I don't have a doctor in Philadelphia or anywhere else.
5: Well, surely you must have a
2: doctor. I've never been sick a day in my life.
5: You must have gone in for checkups.
2: Why? I've always been in top shape.
5: Oh, all right. Once again, I must ask you, Mr. Farlow, are you facing a desperate or even a serious problem?
2: And what if I am?
5: That could very well be what's causing the pain in your chest.
2: My problem is that a company I've devoted my life to building up is now... Well, it's going to go under.
5: Why?
2: Why? Well, I'll tell you why. You can't fight City Hall. You can't fight government regulations. You can't fight the new contract demands, tight money. You just can't do it, that's all. But nobody wants to understand that.
5: Who doesn't want to understand that?
2: Who? My partners, my son.
5: Could that be why you suddenly developed this pain in your chest? To get out of a fight?
2: Look, I don't have to justify what I do to anybody. But you've got to do something about this pain.
5: And you will have to help. Try to relax and get some sleep.
1: Hi there, Doc.
5: Hi.
1: Medical Society lunches in the Yankee Room.
5: Yeah.
1: Try the bean soup.
5: Oh, I will.
1: Oh, by the by, that fellow we brought over to the hospital yesterday?
5: Yes.
1: He looked familiar to you, too?
5: Yes, he certainly did. I just can't place him.
1: Yeah. Had me going all day and most of the night. But finally, I knew where I've seen him before.
5: You did?
1: Mm-hmm. You know what gave it away, finally? That pain in his chest.
5: How could it?
1: Think, Doc, think. Think of that pain. And then you'll know where you've seen him before.
5: Mm-hmm.
1: Come on, Doc. Just think.
0: And while the doctor is thinking, we shall just steal away for a few seconds so that you can do some thinking, too. True, you don't have all the facts, but you do have enough to make an educated guess. Meanwhile, be inspired by the following words of wisdom, and before you know it, I shall return with Act 2.

0: You see a face in the crowd. It's the face of no one you ever met. And yet, you know that face. But why? Yes, you have seen it before, but where? If only you had a hint, a clue. To the folks in the town of Devil's Mountain, Donald Farlow's is such a face. It's the face of a complete stranger, but why is it so familiar?
1: You say you know where we've all seen Mr. Farlow before, Dottie?
2: Yeah. It finally came to me.
1: Well, tell me.
2: It was the pain in the chest that did it. Funny. All of us have been looking at that face for years.
1: Where?
2: I can't tell you. I'd have to show you. Let's go. That is, if you're curious enough to miss lunch.
1: I'm curious enough to miss your special bean soup, so you better have the goods.
2: Well, Doc, we're here.
1: Here?
2: Right in here is where you'll find your answer. In the Devil's Mountain Revolutionary War Museum. Come on.
1: Well?
2: You mean by this time you don't know? Oh, you're overdue. You surely should have caught on by now.
1: Well, I don't see anything that would remind me.
2: What's the pride and joy of our Memorial Museum, Doc? The most valuable thing we got.
1: Wait.
2: That's right. You're looking square at it. That big painting, said to be by Charles Wilson Peale.
1: The Women. The Women of Devil's Mountain.
2: Or the full title. The Women of Devil's Mountain, Tending the Wounded on the Field of Battle. And that fellow, smack in the middle of the picture.
1: Dottie.
2: It's like the whole picture is built right around him.
1: It does look like Donald Farlow.
2: Looks like, Doc. It's him. It's one face.
1: That's remarkable.
2: He's lying there. And this woman is holding him in his arms. Oh, no wonder Marvin said this fellow reminded him of the army. It was the Revolutionary Army.
1: You can be so familiar with something, but if you encounter it outside its everyday...

0: It can't be.
1: Why not?
0: Because this picture was painted some 200 years ago.
1: Everything about the painting, the face, even the... Well, now look again. There's a birthmark just on the side of his left eye.
2: Dottie, what are you trying to say?
1: If you could even imagine what I'd like to say, you'd decide maybe I'd better be put away.
0: Oh, no. Come on, say it anyhow.
1: Well, Mr. Farlow is the soldier in that painting.
2: How is that possible? Even if that soldier survived his wound, he'd still be dead for more than a century and a half.
1: Well, I don't know how it's possible. I'm just telling you what I think. Oh, look at the face. He's the same soldier.
2: Are you telling me he's the reincarnation of the soldier in the painting?
1: I don't know anything about all that, and I couldn't care less. All I'm saying is he's the same soldier. Now, don't ask me how or why. And when he drove through here, something came over him, and he felt that terrible pain again.
2: I'm afraid I couldn't accept that diagnosis.
1: Okay, it's your turn. How do you account for it?
2: I'm afraid I can't.
1: Hello there.
3: Oh, it's Mrs...
1: Dottie Collins. You remember me. I own the motel.
3: Yes. Well, you're very kind.
1: Well, I thought I'd drop around to see how you feel.
3: Well, I'm afraid I don't feel any better.
1: Oh, I'm sorry to hear that. What did the doctor say?
3: Well, the long and short of it seems to be that the pain is psychosomatic.
1: Why should that be?
3: Oh.
1: Oh, I'm sorry. I didn't mean to pry.
3: Oh, that's all right.
1: No, it's not all right. I'm sure it's something highly personal. One thing we pride ourselves on around here, we respect the next fellow's privacy.
3: And yet, I feel I can talk to you. I don't know why. I'm not the kind of man who talks to strangers about personal things. I don't usually talk to strangers at all. But somehow I feel that we're not strangers.
1: But I know we've never met.
3: Must be something about this place. I just can't explain it or understand it. Everybody thinks I look like somebody they know. I have this terrible pain that baffles the doctors. Well, no, it doesn't. They claim I've got it because I'm running away.
1: Well, you were running away from?
3: A fight.
1: You don't look like that kind to me.
3: Yeah, this is a fight I can't win.
1: Why?
3: Because I'm up against too much money, too much power. Besides, I don't have to fight. You see, I could sell out to this big company and take a job with them. That'd be the smartest thing I could do.
1: Why?
3: Well, my own future would be assured. I wouldn't have to worry about debts or loans. I could save the jobs of maybe 100 men in the long run. Besides, I wouldn't have to work so hard.
1: Well, tell me what's wrong with all that.
3: Well, nothing, really. Except that I could no longer call my soul my own.
1: And that's why you've got this pain?
3: Oh, there's a lot of medical jargon surrounding it, but I guess that's what it all boils down to.
1: So how can you get rid of it?
3: Well, the way I'm going, I'll never get rid of it because, well, I get used to it. After a while, I won't even notice it. So I intend to leave here this afternoon. Go home and sign the agreement.
1: Of course, there could be another reason why it hurts.
3: No. The doctors have just about ruled out everything that might...
1: You remember everyone stared at you as if we all thought we knew you?
3: Yes, and I'd like to know why.
1: Well, it's because we do know you.
3: You what?
1: Everyone in this town, we've known you all our lives.
3: Are you sure you're not all crazy?
1: Yes, I'm sure. All of us who were born here and went to school here. We met you for the very first time when we were little kids.
3: I wish I knew what you were talking about.
1: The hero of Devil's Mountain.
3: Look, are you all right?
1: Well, why do you ask?
3: Why do I ask? Do you realize what you're saying? How could I be the hero of whatever it is?
1: Well, I may sound a little bit crazy, but that's only because I'm saying... Okay... I admit it sounds strange, but I'm sane. I'm sound. Ask anyone in town about it.

0: me.
1: Now, just exactly what are you trying to tell me?
0: Can you come with me? Can you leave here?
1: Well, yes, but where are you going
0: to... I want you to meet someone.
1: Who?
0: I want you to meet yourself. Look at him. And here, here's my mirror. Now look at yourself. Look at your own face. Now. Now what do you say? Well, it's you. The soldier in that painting is you. And the pain you feel is his pain. Your pain.
1: All right.
0: I can't prove it, but I don't have to prove it. The things we really know are all past proving anyhow. There couldn't be two faces like that in all the world, in all of eternity. You have to be the same.
1: The women. The women of Devil's Mountain. No. No, they're angels. They're the angels of Devil's Mountain.
0: The angels?
1: That's what I told Mr. Peel. Mr. Charles Wilson Peel. But I suppose he thought angels and devils couldn't go together.
0: Mr. Farlow.
1: Farlow? Who is Mr. Farlow?
0: Oh, maybe you'd better sit down.
1: They're angels. All of them are angels. You see?
0: Yeah.
1: See?
0: Yeah, I see. Now, you just sit there on this bench. And could I get you a glass of water?
1: Look, see? They've come out on the field. But the British artillery is still firing. And see how I've fallen. I'd fallen in the fight. I took a bayonet through the chest. But this one, this angel... She knelt beside me, and she held me in her arms.
0: Mr. Farlow.
1: I'm dying.
0: No, don't say that. You'll be all right.
1: But I don't regret it. It's so much better to die in battle than to die of shame.
0: Oh, please, try to...
1: I must tell this to someone. I must. Now, listen to me. Listen. At first, I said, no, never. Every day, someone else would march through the village. And it was always the same thing.
2: Hey. Colonel Josiah Hepburn is organizing a trip of light cavalry to fight the British tyrants. All able-bodied men.
1: Cavalry, artillery, infantry. Everybody wanted us to. Wanted us to enlist, to volunteer.
0: Mr. Farlow, I think I better get you back to the hospital.
1: Hospital? Oh, no. No, you don't know what it's like in a hospital, ma'am. The dirt, the screams, the poor devils, how we die one by one. No, you just hold me, huh? I'll be all right. You just hold on to me. Drums, I guess. It's the drums. It's funny. No matter how smart a man is, he can't hold out forever against the drums.
0: Please, don't talk.
1: It's because the beat of the drums is like the beat of your heart, and sooner or later, it becomes the beat of your heart. I held out against the drums. I held out longer than anyone else. I held out.
3: Father!
1: Here I am, Jeb.
3: I done it, Pa. I went and done it.
1: I see. I see the feather in your hat.
3: I'm going to ride with Hepburn's cavalry.
1: Oh, the British are right. He stuck a feather in his hat and called it macaroni.
3: Now, Pa...
1: You're 17 years old.
3: I'm old enough to fight, sir.
1: But you're too young to die. Now, who's been filling your head with such nonsense?
3: It ain't nonsense, Pa.
1: You're damn right it ain't. It's treason.
3: I don't recognize the authority of the King of England.
1: Well, now listen. Listen to this bunch of plowboys who are now going to ride their horses instead of following them.
3: Pa, I know you don't hold with independence, but... I wouldn't be so free with my mouth. No, Pa, I intend no disrespect.
1: In other words, you want me to shut my mouth.
3: That would be smartest. It's just getting so that a man has got to choose.
1: Choose betwixt what?
3: Well, you know, Pa, if you're for the crown, you better make plans to leave. If you're for independence, you better enlist.
1: That's the choice?
3: Yes, sir. You got to choose one or the other. What do you say?
1: What do I say? I say those words William Shakespeare said. I say the truest words ever spoken. A plague on both your houses.
4: And for some reason, a Revolutionary War painting has become painfully alive for Donald K. Farlow. Suddenly, he is back there in those troubled and turbulent times. And from what we have just heard, he doesn't seem to be in tune with those times either. Well, the time has come for us to listen to some sage words of advice, and then I shall return with Act Three.

0: According to Mr. Henry David Thoreau, it is permissible for a man to march to the beat of his own drummer. However, this is never true during wartime. Then everyone must listen to one drummer only, and that is the drummer who sets the beat for the armed forces. Mr. Donald K. Farlow has suddenly found himself back in our revolutionary struggle and completely at odds with the popular opinion of the day.
1: Well, Pa, maybe you don't have to enlist. Maybe you're too old.
2: I'm not too old, Jeb. I'm only 40.
1: Well, what I'm trying to say is, Pa, nobody really has the right to expect you to join up.
2: And so if I keep my mouth shut, maybe nobody will notice. Is that it?
1: Well, yes, Pa.
2: Well, I never kept my mouth shut in my whole life, and I ain't going to start now either.
1: Pa, you'd better do something.
2: Are you threatening me, son? Has this revolutionary nonsense driven the Bible's teachings from your head? Honor thy father, remember?
1: Pa, I'm only telling you the diplomatic thing to do.
2: I'm too old to be a diplomat, Jeb.
1: I'm riding off early in the morning with Hepburn's cavalry. Give me your blessing, sir.
2: I can't.
1: Pa.
2: Oh, yes, I could hold my hands over your head and bless your mission, but it'd be a lie, because I don't believe in it.
1: All right, Pa, I understand. I'll do the best I can without it.
3: Any news of the fighting?
4: Well, Russell's here.
2: Good evening, Mr. Porter.
5: Good evening, sir. Well,
2: may I have a mug of ale?
5: Well, certainly, sir.
4: Didn't know you sold redcoats here, Abby.
6: He ain't a redcoat, he's a turncoat.
4: Yeah, somebody get a rope.
2: That's right. Why doesn't somebody get a rope? There's but one of me and six or eight of you. Those are just about the safest odds, ain't they? You skulking, cowardly scum. I notice you won't try to hang me one at a time.
5: There ain't going
2: to
5: be no hanging at all. Now, gentlemen, I must ask of all you to behave yourselves. It's my business to dispense hospitality to all who seek it. Here we are neither Yankee nor Tory. Ah, remember the proverb. All men are alike in the sight of God and a tavern keeper.
4: I won't drink with no traitor.
6: Me either. No, I don't. I'm not going to do it.
2: I'm sorry, Mistress Porter. Maybe I shouldn't come in here anymore.
5: Well, why not?
2: I'm driving away your trade.
5: Tavern vagabonds. You don't notice them going off to fight. Not by a long shot.
2: Well, it's not just the town loafers, ma'am. I'm not popular anywhere.
5: No, I guess not.
2: I can't help it. I'm a man who has to speak his mind.
5: Men, I wonder why all of you think it's so important to say what you think. Now, look at us women. We never say a word, and we're happier for it.
2: I only ask to be left in peace.
5: Well, I might recommend you try to go spend some time in New York or Philadelphia.
2: You do? Why?
5: Well, because those are Tory cities. The British still hold them. And your views would be more in keeping with the popular sentiments.
2: I won't be driven away from my land.
5: I'm speaking frankly, sir. Do you know why you ain't been hung or jailed or tarred and feathered and ridden on a rail? Because of your son. Because of Jeb. Because he's a trooper with Hepburn's cavalry. Nobody wants to break that lad's heart.
2: My son has caught the popular madness.
5: Why do you call it madness?
2: Because no better word describes it. This motley collection of country bumpkins. Yes, Mistress Porter, that's all we are. Provincials, rustics. That's how the British see us. We're a joke to them.
5: Then they must be laughing with tears in their eyes. We bled them pretty bad at Breed's Hill up in Boston. And look what Ethan Allen and his boys have done. And our own Israel Putnam.
2: Oh, but soon they'll begin to take us seriously. And then the ball will be over. Their invincible fleet will strangle us with a blockade.
5: I must say, sir, you do take a dim view.
2: I take a realistic view. And who needed this war? Hotheads in Boston? Slave owners in Virginia?
5: Oh, now you know there's more to it than that.
2: What more? We could have lived in peace. This nonsense about taxation without representation. The average person doesn't have the right to vote in Great Britain either. And what do we want to vote for anyhow? What does it matter what scoundrel has chosen to loot the public treasury and misgovern the country?
5: It matters because we have the right to choose him and turn him out.
2: I don't think it's a right worth dying for.
5: It's the principle of the thing.
2: Principles. My principle is to be let alone, to live in peace, not to provoke a war which cannot be won.
5: Why do you insist we can't win?
2: Because the odds are against us. Common sense is against us. Reality is against us. The overwhelming weight of men, money, ships, guns, they're all against us.
5: Oh, I agree.
2: Well, then why do you support this insane enterprise?
5: I agree that the odds are against us, but I insist we can win.
2: Why?
5: Because we must.
2: Even in the face of
5: all... Yes, even in the face of all your overwhelming odds. And I should like to ask you, sir, why are you opposed to the cause of independence?
2: Well, I told you why. First, I would rather live in peace. Second, we have no chance of obtaining it.
5: Are you sure there isn't a third reason?
2: What's that?
5: You're afraid to fight.
2: Madam, I can assure you no man could ever say that to me.
5: Oh, I don't mean that kind of fight. A fight that proves nothing, settles nothing. I mean the fight for human freedom.
2: I'm free now.
5: Slavery isn't all bad. There are pleasant forms of it, too. The life we led here was in many ways the life of a slave. We were told what to do, what to raise, what to manufacture, what to buy, what to sell. We were plagued by restrictions, limits, boundaries. Everything was at the pleasure of a king and his tyrannical ministers.
2: I could live with it.
5: Well, it takes all kinds.
2: I guess maybe it does.
4: Whoa. Whoa there.
2: Good morning, Reverend.
4: Morning.
2: I see you're packed for a journey.
4: That's so.
2: Well, come in. Rest a while. Have a bite.
4: I can't. Have no time. See, the British are sending a raiding party all through the valley.
2: Here? Our valley?
4: Yeah. Do a little burning and killing. So most of the town's moving out, heading north to Boston.
2: But why?
4: Well, as they say, we're a hotbed of rebel sentiment here, and we're to be taught a lesson. I don't think you've got too much to worry about, though.
2: Why? Why do you say that?
4: Well, you're known as a supporter of the king.
2: But I am not a supporter of the king. I don't support anyone in this madness.
4: But even if that's so, you can't call what folk devoutly believe in madness. And you know how it is in time of war. If you're not with us, you're against us.
2: So, we are about to reap the whirlwind.
4: I got to be moving on. As I say, I don't think you're in any danger.
2: They'll sweep through here like savages. They'll carry off all the livestock. They'll loot and they'll burn the houses and barns.
4: But not yours.
2: Timmons, my neighbor by the creek, and Sanderson over at the edge of the woods. They're off with Jeb, fighting with Jeb, down south with Hepburn's cavalry.
4: I suppose those are the fortunes of war.
2: These men are my neighbors. I could never face them again. They return to find the labor of a lifetime destroyed, while everything that belongs to me still flourishes. I could never face my own son.
4: It's too late now. They outnumber us, you know.
2: They've always outnumbered us. Reverend, the village of Devil's Mountain will fight.
4: We ain't got no soldiers.
2: We never had soldiers. Who are we, anyhow? We're just farmers and shopkeepers, artisans and clerks. Now, who's our commander-in-chief? He's just a planter from Virginia. Reverend, the war is here. Well, then run. Run like rats. Leave your homes and your farms to be gutted, looted, burned to the ground. I intend to march to the South Meadow, take cover at the edge of the woods, and when they come up the road, we can hit them in the flank. We can turn them away. I intend to fight. Now, who's going to follow me? No one, huh? All right, I'll fight alone.
5: Will you let him go on alone? Will you? What kind of men are you?
3: Well,
5: you there with the drums, strike off a march.

0: That's it, lads. Ah, keep it up. We got him on the run. Keep it up.
1: Oh, oh, no. Oh, no. Oh, no.
2: Oh, Carson, I...
1: Don't try to talk.
2: Oh, one of them turned suddenly. Caught me with his bayonet.
3: Here, Parson. Let me hold him.
1: What are you ladies doing here?
3: There are wounded men, Reverend.
1: But the British may attack again.
2: Reverend, don't let the men disperse. Form them up again.
1: Right, I will.
2: And see that they have enough ammunition.
1: I'll try.
3: Don't try to talk. You'll be all right. I'll try to stop the bleeding. Just lie still.
2: Who are you?
3: You know who I am.
2: You must be an angel.
3: It hurts, doesn't it?
2: Oh, it's all right. You must be an angel. What's an angel doing on Devil's Mountain? I'm not afraid to die.
3: You won't die.
2: Oh, it's better to die this way. The other way, I could have stayed home and I'd have died of shame.
3: You won't die. You'll heal. See? The blood isn't flowing so quickly. You'll live to fight again.
2: Yes. I'll live. I'll fight again. I'll never stop fighting for what belongs to me. I'll fight. Never, never, never stop fighting. Whatever they have lined up against you, never stop fighting. They won't take away my factory. It's mine. It belongs to me. What am I saying?
3: Are you all right, Mr. Farlow?
2: Yes. Yes, I'm all right.
3: Well, you look better.
2: Better than what?
3: Better than you did before.
2: Excuse me, ma'am. What am I doing here?
3: Well, you weren't feeling so good.
2: I wasn't?
3: And you stopped off at the Devil's Mountain Motel.
2: How does it happen I can't remember any of this?
3: Well, you had a bad pain in your heart.
2: I don't think I've ever had a bad pain in my life.
3: The doctor would call it empathy, I think.
2: Empathy? For whom?
3: Well, that wounded soldier in the painting.
2: Hey, you know, I do think there's a slight resemblance. Well, I guess I've been working too hard. I've been quite worried. What I did was... Well, I must have been tired. I stopped at the motel and just passed out.
3: Are you sure you're all right now?
2: Oh, yes, positive. I have to get back home at once. I've got a lot to do. Funny. I never passed out before. And I don't remember coming here either. How did I get here?
3: Well, the doctor thought a little walk might be good therapy.
2: Well, it certainly was. I'm feeling just great. I'm much obliged to you.
3: Well, what's funny?
2: Well, it's not funny. Those women in the pictures, see? See how they're helping the wounded? Well, you're keeping the tradition alive. You helped me. Yeah, that's a beautiful painting. It's called The Angels of Devil's Mountain Tending the Wounded.
3: Well, why do you say angels? It reads, women...
2: Oh, no. That's a mistake. It should be angels.
4: And he ought to know. Did he recover as the revolutionary soldier and marry Mistress Porter? We don't know. We don't even know if he married Dottie. All we know is the tale we told you. You notice, both ladies were innkeepers. Or were they the same lady? Nothing should stop you from providing a romantic ending if you think you want one. And I shall be back in just a few moments.

We're celebrating the bicentennial of our great country, and how wonderful it would be if, in addition to donning the clothes and shouting the slogans of our ancestors, we found the heart, the beating heart of their dedication, the soul and the spirit of their devotion. Well, we work a great deal with the spirit on this program, and we can infuse you with it 7 times each week. Our cast included Warren Stevens, Ann Seymour, James McCallion, and Barry Kroger. The entire production was under the direction of Hyman Brown. This is E.G. Marshall inviting you to return to our Mystery Theater for another adventure in the macabre. Until next time, pleasant dreams.

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1: It's ironic, I get it. I wrote the song in a second, and it's ironic, I get it. I wrote the song in a second, and it's ironic, I get it. I wrote the song in a second, and the

0: Oh yeah, people are starting to tune in. We've been getting tons of feedback about the show.
1: Oh, slow down. Oh yeah.
0: I was listening last weekend. My mirror smashed. Lights were flickering. That is not a good time. All the songs, they all ran into each other. What good is that?
2: Should have been gone!
0: But you don't remix a mix of a mix. Listening last Saturday, all of a sudden, spaceship outside my window, bright light, boom, tractor beam, pulled my kid straight out the window.
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6: It is real.

0: fall guy.
1: Terror has a new name. Eggman.
2: There's no such thing.
3: Let's take this call. Just because they keep calling. So good morning.
0: Overall guy. Overall guy. Overall guy.
3: Hi, Eric.
0: Hey, yes, 10 hours to the pace, and I still don't have my ticket for Ronda.
3: You know what? I'm really not in the mood for that today, Eric, so I'm going to tell you what. You already have a ticket, so I'm sorry I didn't get the ticket. If I get another one, come see me tonight. But, you already have the ticket. There's other people out there like Terry Trainer that doesn't have a ticket.
0: I don't have a ticket.
3: No, I didn't say it. I said I would try.
0: I said egg on my face.
3: I'm going to tell you. You don't have egg on your face. I'm going to tell you what. You should be grateful that you have one ticket. All right, kid? Do you understand me? You're calling for free stuff. We take care of you all the time. I tried to get the ticket. I couldn't do it. I've been very busy. So don't worry about you having egg on your face, Eric. That's being a little selfish. You hear what I'm saying, man? You hear what I'm saying? See you tonight at the Taste of Downtown, my friend. Calls up for free stuff, you know. We take care of him. We take care of him.
4: Does he have a ticket?
3: He already has a ticket.
4: I don't have a ticket.
3: He wants a ticket for someone that may go with him. And I told him I would try to get him a ticket. And now he's upset. He says he has egg on his face.
5: I'm known as Rich King Midas, and when you look at me, you see a king who knows a thing.

0: legit living out here.
1: You pick up this working girl.
2: The vagina. The vagina.
1: You pick up this working girl.
3: It's here.
1: You pick up this working girl.
4: Can't touch this.
1: You pick up this working girl.
3: And I can feel the air.
1: You pick up this working girl.
3: I can

0: Oh yeah, people are starting to tune in. We've been getting tons of feedback about the show.
1: Oh, slow down. Oh yeah.
0: I was listening last weekend. My mirror smashed. Lights were flickering. That is not a good time. And all the songs, they all ran into each other. What good is that?
2: Should've been gone!
0: But you don't remix a mix of a mix. Listening last Saturday, all of a sudden, spaceship outside my window, bright light, boom, tractor beam, pulled my kid straight out the window.
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0: feel pretty good. And it's great to see these guys, too. Your name is Matt, I believe.
1: Yes, it is very nice to see you.
0: Yes, I didn't see you at all on vacation.
1: Nope.
0: No, not at once. We were supposed to meet up Thursday night, but you were a no-show.
1: Yeah, I got exhausted.
0: You left me hanging.
1: All right, hey, I need you to do me a favor.
0: Oh, no, he'll be here in a minute. Don't worry.
1: I didn't say that.
0: Don't worry, he'll be here in a minute. No, that's what I had to... People were like, yeah, where's Maddie?
1: Oh, you should have said, like I do, like, oh, he just went to the bathroom.
0: No, I'm not doing it.
1: All right, can you turn my mic down? I gotta fix it. So...
0: Well, I know. Okay, okay. Pleasure is all mine. Buzz, good morning and welcome back.
2: Oh, yeah, I'm back.
0: I mean, wow. You had a...
2: Yeah, I had a heck of a week off.
0: You didn't have a... Yeah. You didn't get to enjoy the time off.
2: Not a lot of sun, that's for sure.
0: Did you go to the beach?
2: I spent a lot of time inside.
0: Inside?
2: Yeah, watching TV, unfortunately.
0: You watched the whole Little House thing, right?
2: Oh, yeah.
0: Unfortunately, we can't talk about it. I didn't watch it. Yeah.
2: Wait, you didn't watch it?
0: I didn't watch it yet.
2: All week? Are you kidding me?
0: Matt's trying to... Are you ready? Oh, are you good?
1: I'm good.
0: Oh, you're good now?
1: Yeah, well, this was just all tangled up.
0: Yeah, I probably did that. I blame it on, I blame it on, June Frusciante, but,
1: I don't know.
0: Yeah.
1: I guess you don't want to discuss it, we'll wait till you watch it.
0: You what?
1: The Little House on the Prairie.
0: Yeah, I have to watch, I watched one episode.
1: It.
0: All right, well, don't.
1: It's different.
0: Yeah, I know, I watched.
2: No spoiler.
1: No, I'm not. That's
0: I watched one.
2: Oh, so you watched one episode.
0: I watched one.
2: Yeah, okay.
0: So it's another Mr. Edwards, and not Isaiah Edwards from the TV show.
2: Right.
0: But it's meant to be the same Edwards, I think.
2: Yes.
0: All right, yes. Okay, yeah. That's where I am. So that's all I know.
2: Yeah.
0: I don't want to give anything away. I mean, I got a private message from Ellen Philbrook saying, hey, Little House is on. Yeah.
1: Once you texted me?
0: It's a big... Did you watch them all?
1: Yeah, I watched it all that night.
0: You have... I mean, wow.
1: Well, I like it. It's great
0: all right.
1: stuff.
2: That's 8 hours of...
0: I forgot to turn Facebook on.
2: Uh-oh.
0: Yeah, you know how that's going to go.
1: They're going to be upset.
0: Yeah, know what I'll do? I'll make believe they didn't miss anything. Watch this. Watch this. All right, yeah, let's get the Facebook Live room going. Yes, and here they come. Yes, we're live.
2: Yeah, we are.
0: All right, while everyone Facebook, yeah. All right. Still a lot of people on Facebook. You use Facebook all the time for your shots.
1: I wouldn't say all the time, but I use it.
0: Yeah, all right.
1: But yeah.
2: For a little wet mat shot.
1: Wet selfies.
0: You should have, yeah.
1: Shirtless selfies.
0: Hmm. That kind of stuff. Show off your tats.
1: Yep.
0: All right. Well, wow. It is Monday. And yeah, I did. I mean, I don't know. I mean, Buzz, I know you stayed in. You had to get bored.
2: Yeah, a little bit.
0: Right? I mean, that gets boring.
2: Yeah, it was pretty.
0: Yeah.
2: Looking for something to watch.
0: And like, you probably had the best vacation of us all, Matt, because I mean, I still had to work a little bit.
1: Yeah, I got a lot done at camp.
0: But I didn't see you really did take a vacation because I didn't see you. I didn't see you at Mojo's, and I didn't see, and maybe you did go, but.
1: A couple of days I stopped.
0: I usually see you, and I didn't see you at Chelby's.
1: Chelby's closed.
0: Oh, okay, yeah. All right.
1: I would have been there.
0: When does that reopen today?
1: I'm not sure if it's today or next week. I gotta check.
2: It's the Greek closures.
0: Yeah,
2: exactly. I'll go to Greece.
0: Yeah, that's true. That's true. You know, season's tickets is about to.
2: Yeah, they all do it.
0: Close down for I think it's two or I think it might even be 3 weeks.
2: Well, you don't go. You don't really go to Greece for 1 week.
0: Right.
2: You know, it's like right. Usually a couple weeks.
0: Yeah. You know who's in Greece right now? Part of the, you know, the Shermanator, who usually plays on Monday night. If you listen to the radio here,
2: yeah,
0: he does. What is it? 6 to 8.
2: Okay.
0: 6 to 8 on Monday nights. Ryan Sherman, and he is in Greece right now for 2 weeks.
2: God
0: you gotta bless. Do 2 weeks.
1: Yeah.
2: I mean, well, if you're gonna do something like that, I mean, for them, they're going home. For all the restaurant guys,
0: yeah,
2: you know?
0: they go to their villages.
2: They're going to check out their property. A lot of them, you know, have inherited properties over there.
0: Yeah.
2: You know, a lot of my friends.
0: I guess they just wear robes over there.
2: Yeah, maybe. I don't know. Is that the way?
1: I think it's the way you picture it.
0: Yeah,
2: robes.
0: I'll take a robe. You know what I mean? Nothing like a nice robe. I don't know.
2: A robe and what are they?
0: Do you have a robe? Do you have a bathrobe? Like a bathrobe?
2: But I don't wear.
0: Yeah, I have one too, and I don't wear it. I used to wear them all the time.
2: Yeah,
0: I was a bathrobe guy.
1: Yeah, I'm not.
0: I remember being a teenager and just hanging out in my room and you know, I'd have like, you know, shorts and a t-shirt on, but I'd always have my bathrobe on too.
2: Yeah.
1: They just get in the way.
0: Really?
1: Yeah, it's like wearing an overcoat, like a long trench coat or something.
0: Maybe that's why I like it, because I like those kind of coats too. Right. Maybe that's what it is.
1: Maybe.
0: That's weird.
1: I used to
2: use it when I had my hot tub going. You know, because it was outside, you know.
0: Oh, you put on the robe, right?
2: You put that on after. But,
0: you're not anymore, right? Yeah.
2: I don't know.
1: I'll tell you.
0: And then you always lose the rope.
1: Yeah. That's
0: the rope. What do you call that? The belt?
1: Yeah. The tie?
0: The tie, yeah.
2: So in Greece, everybody's walking around in a robe. And
0: well.
1: They all look like Hugh Hefner.
2: They get those, one of those leaf things.
0: Yeah, they have the leaf hats. They have leaf hats.
1: They're wearing togas.
0: Yeah, why not? I mean, why not? Welcome to Greece. Tikanas.
1: I think you made fun of at camp this
2: week. I think you would be disappointed.
0: Yeah, I know. I know I would. I know, but that would be neat, though.
1: Where are the chariot races?
0: Yeah. Like I said, I had a good friend, and you know what I mean? Like you did.
2: Yeah.
0: You know, I mean.
2: Plenty of them.
0: So I had all this Greek food when I was younger, and I wasn't eating I was a picky eater back then. And so sometimes you see something like, but I don't know, it's delicious stuff.
1: Oh, yeah. Greek food.
0: Mm. All right. Yes. All right. And I'm not seeing any Falcon action.
1: I think Donna just said they're all flying around.
0: Oh, they are. So we were right. That was them flying around.
1: That was crazy.
2: Is Maddie returned?
0: Maddie has returned.
2: Okay. So
0: I was here last week when we weren't on the air, and Maddie has returned, and I came in here Saturday morning for something, and I had that. I set up the TV for Matt Connerton, Unleashed.
2: Unleashed.
0: Yeah, and so I was, you know, doing some stuff here, and I was reading. So Maddie came back not too long ago, while we were on vacation.
1: That's when my aunt sent me a text right away.
0: Oh, really? Back in the. And then when I was here, she was perching, and she was out there. Also, you know what I mean? She wasn't just over here in the safety zone. She was so I wonder if they're giving her, you know, she's probably out there getting lessons.
1: Like, kind of like when you teach a kid to drive.
0: How to get your own food.
1: Yeah.
0: You know, that's what they're doing right now, I bet. Am I right, Donna? And good morning, Donna. We missed you. We really did.
2: Yeah, it's good to be caught up on what's going on there.
0: Yeah, absolutely.
2: I want to see her fly back.
1: But I may watch this at home.
0: You watch this at home, yes. Why not? In the background.
1: Yeah, or like if I'm outside.
0: There's a flyby right to the left here. Okay, so they're out here. I mean, this is, and the thing is, you know why? You can't blink, because that is how fast these falcons are.
1: They're blink, yeah.
2: I wish they'd come to my yard.
0: I've seen them make maneuvers like I've never, you know what I mean? All right. Very good morning. Yes, we love that.
2: Yeah, I wish they'd scoop over to my yard, because I got like a Mutual of Omaha's Wild Kingdom going on back there.
0: Really? I mean,
2: what's up with the rabbits? Let's start with that. Okay. I mean, those things

0: else in too.
1: Right.
2: Yeah, but like bears.
1: He's got bird. He's got the bird bath going, not the bird feeder.
0: Okay, you need a bird bath.
1: So I get bird bath. And then I've got skunks under, skunks everywhere. I got a family of skunks back there. We got the, you get those ugly, what are those, opossums, right?
0: Yeah.
2: What's wrong with an opossum? They're cute.
0: No, they're not.
1: No, those things are disgusting.
0: They are disgusting.
1: And I got one of those going
0: I don't like those either. I don't like those things at all.
2: That happened to me the other night with the skunks.
0: Really?
2: I had my doorbell camera went off and I look.
0: Okay.
2: Family of skunks.
1: Yeah.
0: And they're not, they mean no harm.
2: No.
0: They don't know, you know, that's just a defense mechanism.
2: Yeah, but that's still, that's just kind of.
0: Never run over a skunk, man.
1: My kids were outside. They were setting up for a UFC, so they had a fire going and had a TV going and everything. And they kind of got surrounded by these things. And they had to bail because, you know, you don't want to get sprayed. That's, that's the one thing. And, you know, because, you know, if there's a family, the little small ones, I'm sure mama's going to be really defensive, right?
0: We were playing hide and seek up on Broadway Ave probably in like 19, I don't know, 79, 78 or whatever. And it was me and my cousins, and my cousin Steve decided to go hide in some, I don't know. But anyway, he got sprayed by a skunk. Yeah, the, like right on him. Yeah,
2: I don't think I've ever been sprayed by a skunk.
0: I haven't either,
2: but I wouldn't want to be or wish it upon.
0: Oh, no.
1: But my dogs have.
2: Oh yeah,
1: and that's
0: yeah, just, that's
1: almost as bad as getting sprayed yourself.
0: Yeah,
1: then it you know your whole house is like.
2: Dogs see a skunk and it goes two ways: either oh that's my friend or
1: oh no
2: I'm gonna get it.
0: All right, yeah. Let me see here. We have our Facebook Live room open. I know we were late, but sorry, late to the party. Good morning. First one in here I see this morning is, you know.
1: Can the ban on the name go away now?
0: I think so. I think we're talking. I actually, during vacation, my plan worked. I decided to play the good time. Of you know when Robbio was on the show
1: here, the replays?
0: Some real good ones, you know. Some real good laughs, and so then we started texting. So I guess we're on good terms.
1: Yeah, that's good.
0: Matt's still mad at you, Robbio.
2: Not mad.
0: No, about that thing. Maybe we should all sit down and talk about it here on the show.
2: Hey, like I said, I wasn't mad.
0: Okay, maybe we should just move on.
2: Yeah,
1: move it on.
0: Does everyone? Yeah, because that's what we need to do, right? We don't want to dwell on things because, like Donna said, humans tend to dwell on things. Yeah. Everything's connected here in this.
2: Hey, like I said, I'm not mad. I just didn't appreciate the.
0: No, I know. We all got a little.
1: That was a long time ago. Let it go.
0: Yeah,
2: I didn't bring it up.
0: I'm never gonna. Never mind.
2: Yeah, right. We'll just.
0: I would love to have him here, though. Wouldn't it be great to have a good old fashioned Robbio session?
2: It would be fun to have a little sing along.
0: Yeah.
2: Well, I know summer sing alongs are great, too, because he plays all the cool summer songs.
0: And I bet he has some good Hawaiian shirts.
2: Bet he does.
0: And he doesn't come. And like, he doesn't. Have you been here when Robbio was here, Buzz?
1: Yeah.
2: Oh, once, okay. I think, right? Or twice?
1: And once or twice.
0: Okay.
1: Yeah.
2: Yeah, Buzz was singing.
0: Yeah.
1: I don't think I was singing, but maybe kind of humming along. I don't know.
0: Yeah.
2: Tapping his toe.
1: Yeah.
2: Yeah.
0: All right. Let's see. We have, let's say good morning to Judy over there at Diz's.
2: Oh, good morning.
0: Good morning. Yeah. What are they doing? They must be, they're open. They're open every day. They're open every day.
1: Yeah.
0: Right.
1: I was there before I got, it was right before I got sick.
0: Oh, really?
1: Yeah, right. Yeah, when we got back from Saratoga, we went over for breakfast.
0: Yeah.
1: Yeah.
0: Our executive director here at all this Manchester Public Television thing is went to Diz's. Jason went to Diz's with his family, I think. Said he loved it.
2: Yeah, yeah, the food's great. The atmosphere is awesome. Just a happy, good time.
1: Yeah.
0: All right. Good morning to our friend Mike Palapita. Good morning, Mike. Good morning. Nice to see you.

0: I love the pictures.
1: Oh yeah, there's some good ones.
0: There's the,
1: I didn't post them on social media, but he sent me a couple with me, and I'm sitting in back of a car driving down the road with the Beastie Boys. Yeah, I mean, I was like, yeah, man, why not? Those are the days. All right, Mikey Martineau, good morning to you. It is Monday morning. Mikey must have the day off today.
2: God knows with him.
1: Yeah,
2: he's always doing something. I'm picking up a shift at the store.
1: Oh, that's right.
2: He always does that.
1: Down at the Emporium.
2: Yeah.
1: I think he
2: was there last night. But I gotta get over there too. But I want to wait. I want to make sure Mikey's working.
1: We are loaded in here this morning. Let's see. Will, good morning to you. You see how he celebrated the 4th of July?
0: I did.
1: Yeah, in Will fashion.
2: What, he bought himself a huge hat?
1: Well, it is two things that I wouldn't be able to pull off, by any means. Overalls without a shirt on underneath.
2: Yeah,
1: right.
2: He can pull that off.
1: Yeah, damn right he can.
2: Yeah,
1: and I think you know, his big
0: country western hat.
1: Yes, yeah, country and western cowboy hat.
2: He can pull that off,
1: but he pulled it off.
0: Yeah, he can.
2: Yeah.
0: Oh, he definitely. He was rocking that look.
1: I can't. Yeah, he was.
0: That was like 100%. That looked right.
1: He wouldn't look right any other way. Well.
0: He could have seriously been in a video on CMT, and you would have thought he was some famous country artist.
1: Absolutely.
2: Well, Will was on vacation, too?
1: Just because
2: we were?
1: He was on vacation. He took the same vacation as us. Well, it's summer.
2: I doubt it.
1: Yeah.
2: He has his own business, right? I doubt he has vacation.
0: Yeah.
1: Oh, don't worry. He has plenty of vacation time now.
0: Yeah, he's saved up a bunch.
1: Yeah.
2: Yeah.
0: Company owes him.
1: Let's see. All right, Robbio says, we are always on good terms. Okay, Robbio. I'm coming back with a clean slate here, right? I mean, is that what we're doing?
0: Yeah, positivity all day, every day.
1: That's it. Don't dwell on things like, you know, like humans do.
0: You're having a bad day, go buy a cool shirt, summer shirt, throw it on and walk around.
1: So I went to the Levitt Music Festival thing at the beginning of it. I wanted to check it out. I thought it was cool. Thursday.
2: Yeah. So
1: I made arrangements with Matt to, as you already know, to meet up. And okay, so Matt never made it over there, which I didn't hold it against him, really. And so anyway, so I went there. I got to talk to Nick LaValle for a while. I stopped at Diz's real quick. Then I went over to the thing because I wanted to get my bag. I thought it was a swag bag, but it was just a bag with no swag.
0: So the swag was the bag?
1: Not, you know, you think maybe a flyer or something in there. I don't know. Or I thought there might be
0: a keychain
1: or, you know, some swag in the bag.
0: Sticker.
1: It was just a bag, but it was a nice bag. Said Levitt Music Series and all that.
0: Oh, nice. Kind of like a little beach bag, like a tote.
1: Yeah.
0: Those are good to have.
1: It was a really cool thing, and it looked great. It sounded fantastic. The only thing I was a little disappointed in was there wasn't too many people there.
2: Right. I think, you know, just getting it going, right?
1: Right.
2: Gonna be, I think the promoter even kind of said, I don't know.
1: Yeah, let's do this the right way and go there this Thursday. Is it this Thursday? Is it every Thursday?
2: Yeah, I believe so.
1: Right.
2: They have, I think, 7 weeks, right?
1: Yeah, seven.
2: And then, you know, they have 20. They have 21 weeks because they got a three-year thing.
1: It continues.
2: I think they knew that it was going to take a little bit to get going. And, I don't know how much the artists, I had never heard of those artists before. You know, the ones they had last week. Which doesn't really matter. I mean, to me, you're just going for the atmosphere and how nice it is out, and you go chill.
1: Yeah.
0: Yeah, it's July 9th to September 3rd, every week. And, you know, starts around 5 p.m.
2: Yeah.
1: Really?
2: I think it'll get going.
0: Yeah.
2: You know? I mean, people were on vacation last week. Well, right? It was 4th of July week, right?
1: So
2: a lot of people away.
1: Getting back to the crazy summer shirts, I'm like, I ended up out. I took my mom for a little while. I took her out to the beach last Monday, or we went a couple times, but one of those days. And I'm like, you know where I can get some good, you know, Hawaiian shirts? Probably at Hampton. So I went into, you know, the shirt factory, and I got a couple.
2: Yeah.
1: So I got one, and it's a little weird, and it has like, I didn't realize it because someone pointed out, thanks Ed Murphy, and it has pineapples on it. It has pineapples on it, and it's, you know, it's a cool looking shirt, but it has pineapples on it. I see you have pineapples on it on your shirt also, Matt.
0: I didn't notice that.
1: That's right.
0: It also has tiki guys playing the drums.
1: I know, but still, yeah. You know, that's the... So anyway, I have this shirt on, and I thought you were going to be there with your crazy shirt. And then Nick LaValle, I'm like, yeah, look at my, you know, I said, yeah, Nick LaValle said something about my shirt.
2: Yeah?
1: Yeah, why are you wearing that? I'm like, what, it's summer. What are you talking about? I said, I defended the shirt to him. I said, this shirt is great.
0: Yeah.
2: Very well made, got at Hampton Beach.
1: Yeah. You know what? It's the silky kind, too. Kind of like it doesn't wrinkle.
0: That's what this is, like that.
1: Yeah, it doesn't wrinkle, and you know what I mean.
2: They're like $2 for $5 or something at Hampton Beach.
1: Yeah.
0: You get the classy ones, 2 for $10.
1: Yeah. It has some blue and some pinks and some purples, and it's just a
0: fun shirt.
1: What I thought it was a cool shirt. And then I run into Ed Murphy, and he goes, oh, pineapples. That is the sign of the swinger.
2: That is? I didn't know that.
1: Well, I mean...
2: I thought it was the Adirondack chairs out in front of your house.
1: Oh man, there's so many.
2: I don't know.
1: I didn't know that one.
2: Yeah. Well,
1: okay.
2: All check right. That one out, man. Adirondack chairs.
0: Uh-huh.
2: Yeah.
1: All right. And I was like, oh, okay, well, what if I just like pineapples? You know what I mean? Like,
0: oh, okay. Oh, okay, here we go. It's got to be upside down.
2: Upside down.
1: That's what I told Ed Murphy.
2: An upside down pineapple?
0: Yeah.
1: It has to be upside down. You're right.
0: And it's more prevalent in vacation hotspots. Like on a cruise, you would put a pineapple upside down. Or in your neighborhood, you might put a pineapple upside down under your door.
1: Oh, man. Hey.
0: Yeah. Open for business.
1: I know.
2: Well, the cruises, I mean, they have
1: what if you had a pineapple on, like, the table on the porch and it accidentally fell over and went upside down?
0: You might have some uncomfortable neighbors.
1: You know, the Smiths come over for dinner.
0: Would you like to hang out?
2: Knocking on your door? Yeah.
0: You have a beautiful wife.
1: Oh, right. So, so make sure you put your pineapples
2: right side up.
0: This is kind of weird.
1: Oh, boy. I didn't have this in my notes this morning, but okay.
0: Social signaling. Others might use casual methods, such as placing an upside-down pineapple in their grocery cart at a local store to playfully gauge reactions or seek out swinging gatherings.
1: Oh, man, yeah.
2: I'll have to check that out when I'm in the produce section.
1: Right.
2: Next time at a basket.
1: Right, just to see.
2: Anybody got a pineapple?
0: We learn something new about Buzz every day.
1: Or you play a joke on somebody and you grab a pineapple and just sneak it in their cart.
2: Yeah.
1: Wow. Adirondack chairs in the front.
0: Oh, yeah, let's see if that...
2: My wife just told me that one. I don't know where that came from, but...
1: You know what that means. Yeah. What about the poor guy that just puts the Adirondack chairs in his front yard?
0: Eating a pineapple.
2: They just want Adirondack.
1: Yeah, it doesn't mean anything.
2: Yeah, I don't know. I don't know where it came from, but.
1: Yeah. Oh, man.
0: All right, let's see here. The suburb myth about the Adirondack chair.
1: Oh, are there? Okay.
2: Okay.
1: A suburb. All right.
0: Oh, okay.
1: Well. It means, come on in.
2: Yeah.
0: Everyone's welcome.
1: Yeah, I don't know.
0: All right. Well, yeah, this one's kind of funny.
1: Hey, people do it, I guess, you know? I don't know.
0: But this is
1: awkward. I feel awkward as it is. Can't imagine.
0: Yeah. Oh, my God. Okay, so this one here is actually probably good to know for homeowners and such.
1: What'd you say?
0: This is a good one, for homeowners and such that don't want any swinging guests coming over.
2: Yeah.
1: Really?
0: Yep. Culturally placing two Adirondack chairs facing each other on a front lawn is a widely circulated internet and neighborhood rumor used to subtly signal that the homeowners are swingers.
1: Really? So you could actually play jokes on your neighbors.
0: Yeah. Well, it is generally...
1: Which I would definitely do.
0: Generally tongue-in-cheek urban legend and often discussed as a modern swinger symbol alongside other...
1: Right.
0: ...indicators like certain colored loofahs on mailboxes.
1: Okay. I mean, that's going too far.
2: Yeah.
0: If I drive by your house and there's a loofah on your mailbox, I'm probably going to think...
1: Right.
0: ...there's something like, what, you get caught bringing in your Walmart supplies?
1: Right. Yeah, people have weird, you know, their things. You know what I mean?
2: Yeah.
0: Hey, I mean...
1: Oh, man.
0: Hey, be happy.
1: All right, let's go and get that out of our minds now. Let's wipe the slate clean.
0: Now I'm not even going to... Everywhere I go, I'm going to be noticed.
1: Man, I need a shower now.
0: Hey, look here. Look.
1: I was going to go to the copper door tonight, but forget it. Oh, that's a little copper door joke. All right. What else do we have here? Oh, we have, we lost a few people while we were gone.
2: Oh.
1: That's right.
2: Anybody have the,
1: nobody had these people. I definitely, we lost someone last night.
0: Really?
1: Yeah, Sam Neill, the actor in Jurassic Park, you know. Sam Neill.
0: The first one?
2: Okay.
1: Yeah, the look him up, Matt.
0: Okay, I think I will.
1: Huh. I mean, he's a famous actor. Sam Neill.
0: Oh, okay, I spelled it wrong.
1: All right, you spelled Neill wrong?
0: Yeah. Oh, okay, I see who that dude is. He was in a lot of stuff.
1: Yeah, absolutely. Well, I mean, this is causing a lot of division and... A lot of craziness online on social media, but we lost Senator Lindsey Graham.
2: Yeah.
1: All right. That was a shocker when you got up that morning. I was like, oh. All right. Let's see. Bonnie Tyler, Total Eclipse of the Heart.
0: Oh, that's too bad.
1: Yeah. We lost Bonnie Tyler. She also has a few other songs. Do you know any of the other Bonnie Tyler songs, Matt? Come on.
0: I know if I heard
2: them. She wasn't a one-hit wonder, right?
0: No. She was big deal.
1: She has a hit song from the movie Footloose. That's right, Matt. The 1984 hit Footloose.
0: I'm going to have to look up Bonnie Raitt now.
1: Yeah, not Bonnie Raitt, Bonnie Tyler.
0: Oh.
1: Yeah.
0: Oh. I was thinking Bonnie Raitt.
1: No, Bonnie Tyler.
2: Bonnie Raitt.
1: Total Eclipse of the Heart, man.
0: Oh, yeah.
1: Turn around, bright eyes.
0: Turn
1: right?
0: Turn around.
1: Every now and then. Yeah, where's Robbio when you need him?
0: I know.
1: Turn around. Anyway, she sings the other song from Footloose is, I Need a Hero.
2: Oh, yeah.
1: Yeah.
0: Oh, that's
1: she has that voice like a Kim Carnes type voice, right?
2: Yeah.
1: You know that. And then she also sings It's a Heartache. You know that song?
2: Okay, yeah.
1: You're right.
0: Yeah. She's got that kind of motivating voice.
1: Yeah.
2: Anyway. She passed too?
0: Yeah.
1: Yeah. Who did? Oh. Bonnie Tyler.
0: Yeah.
1: Yeah, she's gone.
2: Yeah.
1: Well, she had some health problems. She was in a coma for like, I don't know, a week maybe or 2 weeks or I don't know. And then when she came out of the coma, her eyes looked like they, in the video, Total Eclipse of the Heart, all white, cut out and bright. The
2: last time I saw her.
1: It's not even a good joke. But rest in peace.
2: Yeah. Yeah, the last time I saw her, they had her out on the when there was an eclipse.
1: Oh, really?
2: Right, and she came out, and she was
1: she sang the song.
2: Yeah,
1: it's a great.
2: Maybe we can get
1: Willette Glenn, the artist, to sing.
2: Did you see him sing at the Alderman meeting with his Uncle Sam suit on?
1: He had the nice suit on, right?
2: Yeah, with the hat and everything.
0: Guy's amazing.
1: Yeah.
0: He really is.
2: It was pretty good.
1: All right. Let's see. David just... Oh, yeah. He was in The Hunt for Red October. Sam Neill. Yeah.
0: That was a good movie.
1: Let's see. All right. Melanie, good morning to you. Martin, good morning. David Dismukes, good morning. You know, David Dismukes, I'm friends with David on Facebook. Like, you know, friends.
0: On the book.
1: Yeah. He has a good-looking pool over where he lives.
0: That's always a good thing.
1: I like always make pool. Friends with people that have pools.
2: Yeah, for sure.
1: You know.
2: But a month and a half that you can use them up here. But actually, lately, it's been
0: really good
2: swimming season.
1: Yeah. No, he has a good-looking pool.
0: Nice.
1: All right. Let's see. Oh, boy. Polly C, good morning to you. All right, nice to see everyone. Everyone's back. We're all back from a vacation that, you know, I mean, like I said, I was around.
0: Yeah, and I got bored.
1: Matt and I were talking. We're like, oh, we could have done the show this week because I was here. I was actually here on Monday morning. And I'm like, oh, this is weird. Why? I don't have to do this.
0: Kind
1: of. I had nothing.
0: Just looking there.
2: Could have just done it all.
1: I went. I think that's the day I went. And I took my mom. We took a ride out to the beach, and I'm going to tell you, I had some of the best scallops I've ever had.
0: Ooh.
1: At Ray's. Yeah, Ray's Seafood. You know, you guys know where that is.
0: Everybody knows about Ray's.
1: Oh my God, delish. And yeah. And then on the way back. I took my mom to the beach. We went the old beach road. We didn't hit 101 at all. So we went the old road. But I'm going to tell you, I haven't talked like this. I haven't talked to anybody since I last talked to you guys.
0: He locked himself in a cabin.
1: No, but so for those of you that took this old road back and forth to the beach when you were kids, because, you know, the 101 didn't, you know, really go all the way out to the beach till the 90s, right? I mean, that's when that whole project was.
2: Right.
1: It used to go up to about the last exit in Raymond, and then they just built all the way to the beach. So the old road you would go, it'd take about, you know, I don't know, anywhere from 50 minutes to an hour to get to the beach, maybe.
2: Yeah. Right?
1: And those roads are even better than they were back then. The roads, like,
2: oh, yeah,
1: 27 going through Raymond. And
2: yeah.
1: So if you went to the beach with your family as a kid and you took this old road back home, right? You probably don't remember this.
0: Nope.
1: But anyone that's like my age or younger, I mean, older, probably does. We used to stop for ice cream on the way home at a place in Raymond. It was right before the Candia line, and it was called Pennywit, you know, ice cream. They made their own ice cream. It was kind of like a goldenrod or whatever. I mean,
2: yeah.
1: Do you remember that place?
2: I do.
1: And if, you know, we'd always stop. We'd always stop. So my mom and I were trying to figure out, like, where it was, because there's no signs of it. There's not.
2: Oh, yeah. It's a different.
1: It's gone. So I went online to something, and someone had asked the same question on Facebook. And I guess it's right on the line there. There's an apartment complex there now. It's apartments.
2: In the line of Candia?
1: Technically, Pennywit was in Raymond.
2: Yeah.
1: But, you know, you go right over. It's, yeah.
2: Yeah, it's like, is it a campground or
1: yeah, it's like a little apartment.
2: Yeah,
1: it's called cabins, something apartments. Yeah. Yeah, I don't know.
2: Yeah,
1: you can look it up anyway. But that is something.
0: I think I do remember being a little kid and my grandfather getting lost on that old road.
1: Yeah. Really?
0: Yeah.
2: People still talk about it, like in Raymond. I coached in Raymond for 3 years, so I got to know it a little bit, you know, and the people. So the people that live there,
1: yeah,
2: you know, kind of remember it, point it out a little bit more.
1: Yeah.
2: You know?
1: Absolutely. But anyway.
0: But you got some good shirts. You had some
1: good, yeah, had some good shirts.
0: You had some good scallops.
1: Yeah, the scallops. And it was nice to go out there. Yeah. You know what I mean? Because those are the couple of hot days.
2: You went to the Hampton?
1: Well, because we were there early. We got there early, and I wanted to just pull over.
2: Yeah.
1: You know, since my mom had her thing a few months ago, we got a, we got a thing for her. So I just pulled over into a parking spot and walked across the street and met this great guy at the shirt factory. Gave me two shirts for like cheaper than what it was. I don't know. Yeah.
0: Oh, so you stacked up on some.
1: I only got two. Because I'm very picky. Not, unlike you, I am very picky about.
0: I'm picky too.
1: But see, maybe I'm not picky enough because I'm like.
2: You didn't realize it was upside down pineapple.
1: I don't know if they're upside down. I got to go back and look at it.
0: These are right side up.
1: Well, I don't know. I bet there's an upside down. There is right there. Oh, it's almost upside down.
0: No, they're all.
1: No. It's one on right here. You can't see it, but we can. Yeah, it's on your collar here.
0: Oh, it's a tattoo?
1: No. Over here. No, but not there. Over there. Upside down. There it is.
0: It's not upside down, dude.
1: Yeah, not to you because you're looking at the right side up. Oh, yeah, if you do that.
0: Yeah,
1: doesn't count. Those are upside down pineapples. I didn't know, Matt. I didn't know you were into that kind of thing. Oh man. Yeah. Anyway, all right. What else do we have? Oh, we have Andy coming up, right? All right.
0: Oh yeah.
1: Hmm. Yeah, I didn't do much on the old vacation. I did save a puppy, but that goes. Yeah.
0: Hey, that's a big deal. You're a hero.
1: Well, no, I'm no hero, Matt, but I did save I happened to see a loose puppy. I'm like, what? And, you know, you're waiting for it. I'm like, where's the owner? I mean, this is a little puppy. So then I start running after it. And it runs away from me, and it's going up towards a busy Union Street. And I know I'm not going to get it. And I'm like, damn, this little guy's going to cross Union Street and hope he makes it. You know,
2: Yeah.
1: And anyway, right as this was about to happen, right as it was all going to go down, I never actually got the dog. I stopped because I didn't want to chase him, but he was going to Union Street anyway. So I'm like, oh, come on, buddy. You know, anyway. Then all of a sudden I start hearing his owners, la, la, you know, calling something. And I'm like, hey, he's over here. And I'm waving my big, you know, long arms. I mean, yeah. And the dog ran across Union Street. And they parked on the right of Union. And they got their dog.
2: Wow.
1: But, I mean, at least I helped.
0: No, that was good.
2: But it still ran across Union Street.
1: Yeah, there was no way I was going to catch this thing.
0: But nothing happened.
1: It was so a little... No, but still.
0: Yeah, but you still yeah. tried.
1: I was flapping my arms, man, just to try to tell people,
0: you gotta stop.
2: Watch out for the puppy.
1: They probably thought I needed help, but yeah. I didn't. I was just trying to save this dog.
0: You look like crazy inflatable arm guy doing that.
1: Yeah, no kidding. My arms are long. They really are. I don't know.
0: That's.
1: All right, let's open up. Did I open up the phone lines? 250-6007. And, we have James Chase this morning, too, coming in. He should be here any time. But I think we have him scheduled for 8 o'clock right after Andy. Unless I told him to come and hang out if he wanted to play a ward game.
0: Always a fun game.
1: That's right. You remember James, right?
0: Yeah.
1: All right. I'm excited.
0: He's the Art Build Community, right?
1: Arts Build Community, really. I mean, he's has the best mural in Manchester on Hanover Street, which, 100%. You know, single-handedly changed the personality of that whole area.
2: That's a beauty.
1: It really is.
2: And have you seen the new one down here on Canal?
0: No.
2: So if you come up from the Mill Yard, right, and you're coming up from Pleasant Street, it kind of splits like that. Right there, there's a huge island, like, you know, because the level is, you know, the level difference of Canal Street.
0: Yeah.
2: And they painted one right there. I don't know if it was him or not.
0: Awesome.
2: But,
1: really?
2: But it came out really nice.
1: Oh, you were looking at, you were, yeah.
2: I just happened to see it last week. I went around that way and, you know, it's pretty nice.
1: All right.
2: Or maybe, I don't know if he did that one or not.
1: All right. It looks like we have a call. Let's see if they fixed the phone lines here. And good morning.
3: Hey, it's Andy.
1: Hey, Andy, how you doing? Oh, it's you.
3: Yeah, it's me.
1: Oh, welcome back, Andy.
3: Thanks.
1: I didn't even know it was you.
3: It's me.
1: All right. How you feeling this morning?
3: Not that great.
1: Okay. You must be tired.
3: Stomach bug.
1: Oh, okay. I'm sorry. All right. Do you want us to just, you want the day off, Andy?
3: That'd be nice. Thank you.
1: All right. You take the day off and you get better. We'll talk to you on Thursday.
3: Bye.
1: All right. There he goes. All right. Very, very good. Very, very good. Matt, are you all right? I know you had a week off. I'm just, you know.
2: We just took a sick call.
1: I'm looking for
2: Andy just called in sick.
1: I guess I was wrong. There's no upside down pineapples on Matt's shirt.
0: I don't swing that way.
2: First of all, you have to have a wife to swing, don't you? Well, we gotta fix that part.
1: Yeah,
2: first.
1: You can't do it. You can't do it on your own, can you?
2: So, I mean, that's not.
1: Oh, yes.
2: No, you're not invited.
1: Well, we gave Andy the day off, Matt.
0: Oh, that was nice.
1: Well, he wasn't feeling good.
2: He called in sick.
0: Oh, I hope he feels better.
1: Yeah.
2: There was a sick call. I felt like I was getting a sick leave call from DPW. Oh, my stomach hurts.
1: I know, but you think I fell for it? No.
2: No.
1: He probably doesn't feel good.
2: No, he doesn't.
1: He probably doesn't feel good.
0: Didn't you go to a Bon Jovi concert last night?
1: No. Was Bon Jovi in town?
0: No.
1: I wouldn't know. I thought the last big thing we had was Journey. So the next concert for the Levitt Concert Series is coming up. What is it, Matt? Do we know?
0: I can find out.
1: Yeah, this week. And in the meantime, while Matt's looking at that, we have, I think we have James Chase here. James, good morning.
4: Good morning. How's it going?
1: It is going great. We haven't seen you in a while.
4: It's been a while. It's great to be back here.
1: Now, you've hit some new milestones since the last time we saw you, right? I'm friends with you on social media. You have a couple of things going on, but now are you some sort of, you know, wizard of the arts now? Is that what was it? No. Is there a wizard level?
4: No.
1: Oh, okay. No.
4: I became a professor at New England College.
1: Okay, a professor.
4: Yeah.
1: All right. Should I call you professor?
4: No.
1: I will if you want me to. Should we start?
4: Yes.
1: We'll start today.
4: No, the New England College has been really supportive in a lot of what I do, and it feels awesome to be recognized.
1: Yeah, that is fantastic. And Louis thinks Matt, Louis Applebaum calls, or Angelitas calls Matt the professor, but not today.
0: I'm willing to give it up.
1: Yeah, well, no, you can't give it up. You don't have it. You never had. You're not technically. You're not a professor.
0: I know that.
4: We'll call him the skipper.
1: He is an official professor.
0: I don't even own a boat. How can I be a skipper?
4: You still ride.
1: It was also Barbie's sister's name.
0: I guess I could pass for Barbie's sister.
1: All right. Well, anyway, so James, you know, you got in touch with me. What's going on? Give us an update.
4: Yeah, it's been a while since I've been here. And for those that don't know, I'm the founder of Art Builds Community, and it's been a passion project since 2009, where we foster and engage with the community and help put arts into the conversation and help support artists.
1: Right. Okay.
4: And it's been, like I said, a passion project for 17 years. And we've done a lot of behind the scenes with a lot of murals and pop-ups downtown. But it was time for us to take the next step. And so we're now officially a nonprofit.
1: Okay, that's good news.
4: Which is awesome.
1: That's good news. Congratulations.
4: Yeah, yeah. It's a tricky time to be a nonprofit with everything that's happening with funding, but it's also great to have even more voices.
1: Sorry, you get yourself some of that gambling money.
4: There you go, right? Right.
1: I didn't say it, yeah. But I did.
4: Yeah.
1: No, all jokes aside, a lot of nonprofits are benefiting in a huge way from these, you know, casinos, the Nash and the Revo. And so, I mean, I don't know.
4: It does help. The New Hampshire State Council of the Arts had often supported arts.
1: Yeah.
4: But their funding is now a zero. They're looking for private donors. And so it also pits a lot of nonprofits.
1: Yeah.
4: It's very competitive for those slots.
1: Obviously.
4: But it really does help.
1: Because we're trying to.
4: Yeah. But with ABC, we're trying to build a thriving art community and partner with other art organizations. And I'm excited to say.
1: All right. Oh, it's a big announcement.
4: Yeah, big announcement that we're moving into a home, a space.
1: Oh, really?
4: Yeah.
1: All right.
4: You know, when I saw you recently, maybe a couple months ago, and we waved to each other in the parking lot?
1: Yeah.
4: Right next door at Queen City Center.
1: I love that.
4: Yeah.
1: All right.
4: So we're going to have a space to collaborate, to hold events.
1: That's great.
4: So one example is we are now maintaining an exhibition space within Harpoon.
1: Okay.
4: So we have two artists, and it goes directly with our mission where we can have emerging artists with artists that are a little bit more established. And
1: with the space, you can like kind of change that as time goes on, or are these permanent?
4: That's the amazing part, right? So a lot of the work that we've done in the past, it isn't seen. You see the flashy mural at the end, but you don't see all the conversations and the dialogue that happens
1: behind
4: the scene. So with that example, you know, you have two artists talking together, how they're hanging the work, what their inspiration was. And then, so we're going to start a series with, you know, artists and beers. And so you get to meet the artists, you get to see the work, work will be for sale. And so that's in the same room that like Nick LaValle does comedy at Queen City Center.
1: Yeah.
4: And so
1: he has his store, Wicked Joyful.
4: Right.
1: I mean,
4: right there.
1: They're making some connections over there. They're starting to have it's almost completed. I know they've been working on the front part of the Canal Street part here for a while, but it looks great. And it seems like it's these places there are all connected in one way or another.
4: That's exactly it, which is a
1: great thing.
4: And so if, you know, Center City Golf, if they have an event, we can roll up with our mobile pop-up gallery and collaborate with them and have art unexpectedly. And so it's nice to have a home base to launch off of.
1: Absolutely.
4: And they've been so supportive.
1: Okay. And do we have a time frame or?
4: So that leads me to talking about how everything is competitive. So as of today, we just launched our official crowdfunding campaign.
1: Okay.
4: Because the space that we have, I need to, you know, we got to put in water and electrical.
1: Sure,
4: make absolutely. It safe for the artists. So ventilation.
1: Yeah.
4: And then we also run a Saturday morning art program. And so the supplies that go with that and to support artists. And so.
1: Okay.
4: Yeah. So that will be the middle of September.
1: We can have an art supply drive here. You know what I mean? Like that's a great thing.
4: Well, after the show, if you want to walk over and see what, you know, where we're at, you definitely can.
1: All right. Wow, that is fantastic. I think that is good news, and it's great to see you back, back in town here.
4: Yeah, last year we were going to do the big mural festival, and one of our wall donations kind of fell through, so we took that setback to kind of reset, and so we worked with schools around the state. So we worked with over 3,000 students from Rochester to Exeter to Kearsage to Central and did mural programs with them.
1: That is great. I love it.
4: Yeah.
1: Now, for those of you that aren't familiar with James, I can't help having you here without talking about your great mural on Hanover Street, right? Which is basically like a giant Manchester postcard kind of, right? In that kind of, are you still getting, you know, people? Is this the best thing you've ever done?
4: It's probably the most recognized. You know, I'm constantly tagged online. But what I love about that one too is it's this, right?
1: Right.
4: It's that engagement, those conversations, and
1: I mean, mean, you must see too, just in passing, like people going and taking their yep. selfies in front of it. And I don't know. I guess as an artist, though, you're like, you moved on from that.
4: Haven't moved on, but what I love is being able to take each experience and have right. it be a learning opportunity.
1: Because we have a memory. While you were actually doing it, Matt and I were taking our walks.
0: Yep.
1: And we would see you as you went along there. Well, one day we're walking and I hear my name. Remember, we heard yep. my name, but we didn't realize
4: where's that coming from.
1: Right? Yeah, he was up on the thing.
2: Oh, up on
4: the up in the lift, 55 feet up in the air.
1: Yeah.
2: Hey, Peter.
1: That someone was playing a joke.
0: I really think that's what I think is really cool about it. Even with, I still see people posting selfies like the first time in front of it to this day.
1: It gives that area just, it was like the cherry on the, I mean, the area was nice as it was, but.
0: Completes it.
1: You know, that cement had been there since they built that garage.
2: Yeah.
1: I mean, it was perfect. Yeah. It just seemed perfect.
4: I used to skateboard in that garage.
1: And yeah.
4: Before I could even do any tricks, I'd sit on my board and just go down the garage and get kicked out of there.
1: Can't believe they're letting me paint this.
4: Exactly, right? And so being able to tell, some of these stories leads me into, we're kicking back off the art tours that we do.
1: Okay.
4: And so like Alex, who painted two murals up here with our Builds community, he's going to come up for two of them and,
1: all right.
4: and tell you a little bit behind the scenes about how these murals were made, the conversations. Oh. And so we have, the end of the month, we have one.
1: Okay.
4: And then we have them all the way through October. So,
1: and where can people look this up?
4: That's great. Artsbuildcommunity.com.
1: Okay. Artsbuildcommunity.com.
4: And they're mostly lunchtime.
1: Bookmark it now.
4: On Fridays. So if you wanted to take an hour trip, if you have the luxury of that. But we also have an expedited one that's a half an hour where you'll see three murals downtown.
1: Yeah.
4: But then on a Sunday, we scheduled an hour and 15 minutes, but when we walk it, it's about 45, but that leaves those in-betweens where you might want to go a little bit off the path or you want to go to Mocha Pot and get a coffee along the way.
1: Right, right. Fantastic. Wow, that is awesome. So what's the first one? When is the first one?
4: The first one is Friday, July 31st.
1: Okay.
4: Yeah, 11:45. Yeah, coming right up, right?
1: Summer's flying by.
4: Suggested donation, $15 if you want, but you don't have to, but it helps support these initiatives. So that way.
1: Okay. And I know there's a lot of people in town that love this stuff too, and I think it's great. Now, we'll talk about some of the other ones that people may have seen around town, the ones that are very visible, the Manchester Boys and Girls Club.
4: Yeah. Yeah. That one was.
1: That's a great one, right?
4: Yeah. Three of them on that building.
1: Okay.
4: And so there were 13 artists directly that were. Yeah.
2: That came out fantastic.
0: Yeah. It did.
1: It really, yeah, it is fantastic.
2: Yeah, I like the one, the bridge.
4: There's several.
2: The one, the guy that's holding up the.
4: Yep, that's Dave Hattie.
2: He's
4: phenomenal.
2: That's a cool one. I kind of watched that develop.
4: Yep.
1: But like you say, when you're sitting outside there, it starts a conversation.
2: Mm-hmm. Right.
1: And instead of just having a,
4: an
0: underpass.
1: Right. It makes things a little different. I've lived here my entire life, and I still get excited when I'm going north on across the river here, right? And I look over and I see the Riverwalk there, down to the river, in Arms Park.
0: Yeah.
1: And who could that be? Are you expecting somebody?
2: Who, me?
1: I bet it's Mikey Martineau.
2: Maybe.
1: I bet it's Mikey Martineau. But where was I? What was I talking about?
4: About the river.
2: Yeah.
1: Oh, driving by the river. And I mean, it's like, it always makes you smile. Or I don't know. It's like, and like I say, I've lived here my entire life. It still makes you smile when you go by it. But for someone that's just passing through, like going up north for something or just passing in, they're like, oh, what is that over there?
4: Right. Yeah. And it's an outdoor gallery. And hopefully it makes people want to take the next exit and discover it and visit downtown.
1: Yeah. What?
2: Yeah, like I said, I just saw the one on coming up from Pleasant Street on Canal.
4: Yep.
2: And I didn't even know it was there. And I just came up, and I'm like, that one's a great spot for it because it's a wide open, empty. It was kind of ugly before.
4: Yeah, there was a lot of graffiti on it, too.
2: Yeah, yeah, so now it looks good. Yeah, that prevents graffiti, too, right?
4: Oh, absolutely. It's maintained and looked after. And
2: right.
1: Sorry about that. Man, shut the door. All right. I,
2: We're still going here. We're good.
4: Yeah.
1: Did I miss something?
2: No.
4: Oh, yeah.
1: Do we know who that is? Do you have someone coming in?
4: No.
1: Oh. Maybe I don't. Did I tell someone to come in?
2: I don't know. It was a long week, Peter.
1: Well,
2: you could have saw someone like...
1: I don't think I saw anyone.
2: No.
1: I would love it.
2: Yeah.
1: We're going to find out from Matt.
2: Your assistant is handling it.
1: I want to make sure, though. I don't want to look like the... All right, Matt. Yeah. Matt, can you come over here? We're everybody knows now, so let's let's talk about what's going on here.
0: Who? I have no clue.
1: All right, who is that? Can you shut the door? Oh, let me see. The gardens.
0: Eric Lesniak.
1: Yes, get over here. Tell her to get on in here. Tell her to get on in here. I knew that. All right. That was a long time.
2: You're all set now?
1: Well, it was a long time ago. It was a long time ago. Now I feel bad. Now we're off to a bad start. All right. You get over here, you.
2: No, Peter.
1: All right. This is how it goes here on this show.
2: Yeah.
1: No, but okay. In fairness to me, folks, it is something that Eric Lesniak texted me before vacation.
2: Yeah.
1: So I you know, that's what happened. All right. Lisa, good morning.
5: Good morning.
1: Let me see. I have you. Oh, do we have Matt? Is that microphone's not working?
0: It isn't.
1: Try again, Lisa.
5: Yeah. Thanks for having me.
0: You can just move it a little closer too.
1: Yeah, there we go. Sorry. We're really unprofessional here. So if you ever come back, just realize we're very No, Eric did send me a thing, and we've been off for a week. So I should have texted him, Matt, to be honest with you. But good morning.
5: Good morning. No problem at all.
1: All right.
5: Happy to be here.
1: Let's talk. So how do you say your last name?
5: So it's Lisa Markarian.
1: Okay. I was going to say Markarian. Yes. Okay. Lisa Markarian. And let's talk about, the gardens.
5: Yes. So I'm here with the gardens. Our original event and venue space is called the Gardens at Unkanunik Mountain in Goffstown.
1: Okay.
5: And we are brand new next door with James we're at the gardens at Queen City Center.
1: Oh, okay.
5: So we're excited to be here.
1: Now, do you know James?
5: Well, I got to meet James.
1: James, Lisa, yeah. Lisa, James, yeah. Buzz,
2: yeah.
1: Matt.
5: Hi, boys.
2: Hello.
1: Okay, so you're right over there. So what is the gardens?
5: So,
1: what is that?
5: Well, the gardens in Unkanunik is a beautiful outdoor wedding and event venue.
1: Okay.
5: And it's a seasonal venue open from May through October each year. You'll have to come up sometime and visit it. It's absolutely gorgeous. And so our team, we wanted to host events and weddings all year round. So we met with Travis York, I think it's been about 3 years now, and we were... had our eye on the Queen City Center space, and we partnered up, and so basically, we're going to be next door, able to host.
1: That is fantastic.
5: Corporate events, weddings, events, concerts. I heard you guys chatting earlier.
1: Yeah, because the place is just kind of, it's been open for a while, but it is coming alive now. You agree, James?
4: Oh, yeah. Yeah.
5: It really is. There's eight of us now. Now with James next door as well, there's eight businesses.
1: So you've been through Wicked Joyful?
5: Yeah.
1: Oh, okay.
5: So we're going to be right next to Wicked Joyful. That's Studio A.
1: Oh, okay.
5: Is the big space that we'll have.
1: Studio A. What studio? Is yours a studio?
4: I'm right across the parking lot right next to it, but collaborating on campus as well.
5: Yeah.
1: Wow.
5: Yep. So actually, there's four distinct event spaces within Queen City Center. Like James was chatting earlier, we have the space off of Harpoon, City Club Golf, Studio A, and then Travis's space at GYK, using that deck, the outdoor deck, inside space. So it's pretty cool. So no matter what type of event, whether it's a concert, a comedy show, wedding, corporate event, we have the space.
1: Okay, wow, that is fantastic. Yeah. See, all these things are going on in Manchester.
0: Crazy.
1: No, you want a time crunch, James, this morning?
4: I'm great.
1: All right. So, I love that. He's got his art thing, the Arts Build Community space. It's this is actually, it's all coming together,
4: yep.
1: Right? It really, really is.
5: We're pretty excited because when you're walking down towards Studio A and Wicked Joyful, there's that big black blank slate wall. So our team has been super excited. We're like, I wonder what James and his team is going to come up with.
1: For see, that's phase. Exciting.
4: Yeah. And that wonder and then that dialogue of, well, what do you want to see here and building with, not for, is the exciting part.
5: Yeah. Absolutely.
1: Absolutely, yeah. Do you call him Professor when you see him?
5: Well, now I'm going to call him between Professor and Wizard.
1: Yes. Yeah. There you go. Yeah, yeah. There you go. Well, I knew he got something, but I mean, he should be a wizard. I mean, that's his great mural. We talk about it every time. You probably get sick of talking about it with me.
4: No.
5: I don't think you could. It's perfect.
1: Right, isn't it?
6: Cool mural.
1: Yeah. Okay, so you're from the area?
5: Yep, so I live in Merrimack.
1: Okay.
5: Yep, and I've been with the Gardens now. This is my eighth season up there. And like I said, if you haven't been up there, it is the most exquisite gardens around. It's halfway up north.
1: I've heard of it. I've actually heard, yeah.
5: Have you? Yeah.
4: Is it still open to the public?
5: It's not open to the public, but if you go to our website or send an email, I can privately walk awesome. Folks around.
1: That's
5: yeah. Beautiful.
1: That's neat. Yeah. Anyone that wanted to check it out, maybe to consider for,
5: Yep. For anything. Because you know, the space is perfect.
1: How's the view up there?
5: Oh, it's great. You can see a lot. And then, there's also a pretty cool view of the top of North Unkanunik Mountain. And then, in certain parts of the property, you can also get a great view of South Unkanunik Mountain.
1: Okay. Which one has the towers on it?
5: That one's south.
1: Oh, okay.
5: Yeah. Yep. So South Unkanunik Mountain has great views of Boston, Manchester.
1: Okay, wow.
5: Yep, those are great hikes. So if you're ever looking for just a...
1: That's why Gary Hunter goes up there all the time. Do you know anybody know Gary? Yeah, you know Gary. All right, never mind. You know Gary? You know Gary Hunter? Yeah. No?
2: I don't know.
1: Okay.
2: Maybe. Right.
5: Yeah. But, anyway. But it's definitely, it's a cool hike. It's not... super strenuous, and it makes all of us feel good to be able to.
1: I did it once in like 1983 when I was 13 with the 4-H club.
5: You did?
1: Yeah. But that's the last time I what? Have you been to the top of the mountains up here?
6: Yeah.
1: You walked or drove?
6: I've driven.
1: Because you can drive up to one of them, right?
6: South.
5: Yep, South Mountain. Yep.
1: Oh, okay.
5: Yep.
1: See, I didn't know.
5: Yeah. I heard you chatting earlier about the Levitt series, and so great news. If there's a Thursday with some tricky weather, raining, whatnot, the indoor space is going to be right next door at Queen City Center.
1: Oh, really? Yeah. Nice to have a backup, because that does happen.
5: Yeah.
1: Wow.
5: Exactly. And it's we don't want to have the city miss out on a great concert. So Dan Bork, who's the head of hospitality for Queen City Center, set that up. So, it could be great news for you guys if there is some tricky weather. You just pop right next door.
1: Yeah, I enjoy. I thought it was a great thing. I just wish more people would have known it. Either they didn't, if they didn't know, you know, come down and support this great thing. Yeah. You know what I mean? Because it really is.
5: Yep.
1: You know, it's all under the umbrella of the arts.
5: Yeah.
1: Right.
5: Yeah.
1: I mean, it really, really is.
5: There really is a lot coming to Manchester, and we're pretty excited to. We're coming at the right time. The city's changing. There's a lot happening, and
1: it's changing right before our eyes. No, but it does. That's what happens.
5: Yep.
1: You have to realize that. I mean, nothing ever stays the same.
5: That's right.
1: As much as some people would like it to.
5: Yep.
2: Well, the downtown in particular is changing big time.
1: I've probably seen it go through two or three changes. Yeah, right? We've seen it go through like two. You know.
2: Yeah, but you know, the residential is just it's crazy.
6: Yeah, that
2: everything is.
1: Well, I think our generation remembers the last days of the shopping downtown.
2: Yeah.
1: You know, the sidewalk before 1977, right? I mean, before they built the mall.
2: Thursdays till 9.
1: Yeah.
2: Right? They used to be open.
1: It was so
2: 9.
1: Busy down here. There were traffic, you know, they had traffic, you know, cops.
2: Especially on Thursdays. Yeah. Because, you know, all the shops would stay open late.
1: Yeah.
2: And everybody got on that, right?
1: No, okay. It's just then the mall opened, and then then it kind of became a business district.
5: Yeah,
1: it was just all office, you know.
4: Yeah,
1: got to go downtown and take care of business.
4: And at night, it was a ghost town. We would drive.
2: Well, you know, in the '80s,
4: back and forth.
1: Yeah,
2: early '80s and late '70s, it wasn't very. There was a lot of empty storefronts down there.
1: Yeah, there was,
2: and you know that's where. You know, changed again, and now it's changing to residential and supporting businesses that support the those residential places.
1: Yeah, it's definitely, you know, this is the most alive downtown's been since, you know, I don't know when, right?
2: It's just going to keep going that way, too.
1: Yeah, because it is busy. I drove through on the weekend. It's busy, and it's exciting, and yeah.
2: That's why Queen City Center's, you know, that's a perfect situation there.
0: Yeah, and I'm even coming in the morning, I'm seeing more and more people walking their dogs.
1: I am telling you.
0: Yeah,
1: I was here early this morning because we were off last week, so I was like, I got, you know, kind of, I'm excited. I want to set everything up, and so it's pretty early. It's like 5 in the morning, and I'm like, wow. There's people just walking down Elm Street, walking their dogs at 5 in the morning.
0: Isn't that cool?
5: Yep. Yeah. I love it.
1: I like to see that.
5: And Pete Winslow with the Downtown Collaborative Group, we're doing tons. We're trying to bring back those final Fridays. So I'll basically that's shut great. Down the street. Yep. So people can do some local shopping.
1: Yeah, that's a lot of fun.
5: Yeah, be back in the streets and enjoy some time together. And like I said, be
1: I like that collaborative.
5: Yeah.
1: You know, that's a great thing.
5: Yep.
1: Now, James, is there anything else you needed to get out there? But you know, and you can still hang out. I'm just saying, I wanted to, because I know she came in. Well, at first I was like, "Oh, who is this?" And then I recognized the gardens, and then I'm like, "Oh, Eric."
0: That Eric.
1: Yeah.
4: Just a few things. So this Thursday we're doing a fundraiser at Siena Gardens, which is a garden I built with my daughter over the last 7 years.
1: Okay.
4: I grew up. You know where the Honey Cup is?
1: Yeah.
4: On Bridge and
1: old Sables building.
4: Exactly. Yes. Right. So that little courtyard with a dumpster in the middle of it, that was my yard growing up.
1: Okay, so you walk through that little
4: right? You walk through, you know what I'm talking about?
2: I absolutely
4: with all the trash cans.
1: You walk through the little tunnel.
4: Yep.
2: Oh, and then it's my
1: in there,
2: God. Right?
1: In there. It's like a little alleyway. I played back there before too.
4: Yeah. And so we've been building a garden in our backyard right where, you know, when I built my studio, we had all this space.
1: Right.
4: And so we're opening up to the public. And this Thursday, it's a fundraiser for Art Builds Community to fund some of these events that we're doing.
1: Okay.
4: So the proceeds will then go to, we're launching an arts market actually at Queen City Center. And, you know, our first one's August 8th.
1: Okay.
4: Then we have one in September 12th and then one in October 10th right over here, right next, you know.
1: Yeah.
4: Right there. And we'll have a dozen to 15 artists and vendors.
1: The only thing standing in between us is the cigar building.
4: Yeah.
1: Right.
2: Yeah.
1: No, it's true.
0: I know. It's a great building.
4: And so if you're available on Thursday from, you know, 9 to 3, you know, you can pop over to 115 Mammoth Road.
1: Yeah. That's I mean, there's so much stuff going on now. I mean, this summer, I mean, you got the farmer's market going down. You got these concerts in the park. You guys have events all the time over at Queen City Center, right? I mean, I love how they kept the Lou Cummings building sign.
4: That's awesome.
1: Right? Is that his name, Lou Cummings? Is that, do you know what I'm talking about?
0: Yeah. The old lettering on the outside.
2: Yeah.
1: Robbio's dad used to work there.
2: I saw they kept that. That's cool.
1: Robbio's dad is Lou Cummings. No, I'm just kidding. Anyway, you guys know Robbio?
4: Yeah.
1: You've worked with him before?
4: No, just from the show.
1: Oh, okay, yeah. Okay. Just wanted to compare notes with you if you had worked with him. So we could be on the same page. So this is exciting. This is really is. A lot of great stuff going on here in the city now. Is there anything else you need to get out there?
5: No, I just wanted to make sure that your audience, everyone in the area knows just that's great, awesome venue space coming to Manchester. We're here, and whether it's a corporate event,
1: do it all.
5: Birthday party, exactly. Weddings, events, like we said, concerts, comedy shows, like that. That's a really versatile space. And actually, what's really cool between where we were just talking about the Cigar Factory and next door, that whole campus is now called Queen City Center. Where James's office is part of Queen City Center.
1: Right. He's the point. He's ground zero of Queen City Center. That's right where there. It starts, right
5: totally.
1: There.
5: That's where the magic happens.
1: Yes.
4: No, but that's
1: everything goes from there.
4: Yeah.
0: Yep.
1: Hello. Because you're a professor. That's what you get.
4: Yep.
1: Professor and a wizard.
5: He's earned that. But what actually was really cool between the two buildings is we're gonna have some really cool outdoor green space. So think like plantings and trees. I don't want to say this because of earlier's conversation, but they're going to have some Adirondack chairs out there.
2: Yeah. It's okay. It's not a house.
0: Hey, Peter, you should wear your pineapple shirt.
1: I'm going to wear my pineapple Hawaiian shirt.
5: It will be welcomed. But yeah, we wanted people to be able to enjoy indoors and outdoors. So that space is going to be so lively. We can even do some outdoor concerts out there as well. James and his team are going to be doing some really cool murals and some art projects. So it's going to have a lot of life there.
1: Oh, I think it's great.
4: We're going to have a spray paint battle out there. So.
5: Yeah.
1: Oh, really? Yeah. All right. That's something. That's great.
4: We're going to have a spray paint battle out there. So.
5: Yeah.
1: Oh, really? Yeah. All right. That's something. That's something. They've changed the whole look out there in the back and everything. You know what I mean? Yep. It really

0: Lisa at gardens@uncanunic.com for pretty much anything. Like you said, corporate events, private events,
1: weddings. Yeah.
0: Yeah. Do a lot. I mean, is it? I got to ask you, how far is it booked? Weddings booked? I mean.
1: Well, the good news is for this space, we're just starting our booking process, which is super cool. And what the best part is, we have DoubleTree right next to us. We have the parking garage. So as you guys know, there's so many young professionals working in this city. So now they can have their weddings right here where they live and work, and be able to host their friends and family here without having to go to Boston or New York. And
0: yeah.
1: This industrial space, it's unique. You can't find this space everywhere.
0: No, it looks, and I think people are starting to, you know, the signage is there now, and it's very impressive. So, well, I got to thank you, Lisa, for coming in, and James Chase, you are always welcome here anytime. As some of these events come closer, just stop in sometime. You don't even have to ask.
2: Absolutely.
0: Just come in.
1: As we saw, walking in is definitely permitted.
0: Well, it is. I guess I knew about it, but it was a week. It was my fault. I'm not blaming it on Eric.
1: No, don't apologize.
2: I thought you were messing with me.
0: No, I didn't know. I'm like, yeah, is that my old girlfriend? I thought someone was trying to
2: the pineapple shirt came down.
0: Right, the pineapple. Gee, I didn't know.
1: If I had a pineapple shirt, I was going to put it on before I came.
0: Oh, man. Well, thank you guys for both of you for coming in. And we are going to take a little break. We will be right back.
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0: some guests there. Love James Chase, man. And you know what? Lisa seems like a pretty good sport, too.
1: I can agree with that.
0: I just didn't know who it was. I'm like, who is that? I really thought it was going to be one of those things. Like, oh my God, is someone trying to... Anyway.
1: Someone trying to just pull a pop in?
0: Well, I didn't know. I'm like, maybe I screwed up, and I obviously did. Maybe that's why Eric doesn't come here anymore.
1: That was one time, Peter.
0: I know, and he told me all about it, too. But it was like week, you know, it's a, might as well be a year ago. So I listened to a few of the replays on the weekend, and there was a few of the Robbio days. And it was hilarious. Some of them were really funny.
1: It was fun.
0: Oh, my God, it was hilarious. No, just like, I don't know what we were talking. There's so many little jokes, you know what I mean? Like, I didn't realize, I guess I didn't realize I was that funny. Yes. Anyway, so Andy's sick. Have you heard?
2: Yeah.
1: Yeah, I hope he feels better.
0: Yeah.
2: Called in sick while you were out, Matt.
0: Yeah, he's sick.
1: Poor guy.
0: Yeah. Well, anyway. That's all I got here today.
1: Worst time of the year to get sick.
0: Well, what about that crazy, you know, that I guess it's now in New Hampshire. There's a few cases of that, you know, diarrhea thing.
1: What? Yeah.
2: Wash your vegetables.
0: Yeah. Wash your vegetables, Matt.
2: Wash your vegetables.
0: And fruits.
2: Yeah.
0: Right?
1: I'm safe.
2: You don't need any of them.
1: Right.
0: You don't need anything like that?
1: I mean, I'll eat some green beans.
2: Wash off your Bud Light cans before you crack them open.
1: Alcohol kills germs.
0: Right. Wipe it off from Legionnaires. That's a big out. There's an outbreak in New York City, right?
1: Really? Man, this is...
0: Yeah, yeah. It's the end of the world, man. Welcome.
2: It is. Felt like it last week to me, man.
0: Oh, yeah. Man,
2: I got my butt kicked by the shingles again.
0: So, and that's so we looked it up. It's unusual.
2: It is unusual.
0: To get it twice.
2: Back. Yeah.
1: I thought it wasn't.
2: I went right back to the docs, and I'm like, you know, what is going on here? And, you know, they blew it off like it happens, you know? It's not.
0: It just happens.
2: It's not overly common, but, yeah, it can come back. And, you know, I don't know. You got to get the vaccine. People, get the vaccine, I'm telling you.
0: Really, the shingles vaccine.
2: You don't want to get the shingles. It's no fun at all.
0: Twice, man. I don't know.
2: Yeah. And you know, with me having it on my face, it was, you know, not the best scenario.
0: Yeah, no one wants to, yeah.
2: Yeah, I had my eye was shut.
0: You look like Rocky, right? Like,
2: I look like I got beat up.
1: That's horrible.
2: Yeah.
0: Ugh. It is.
1: Yeah.
2: But I went to the docs quick. I mean, because... Now, this time I knew what was going on, you know. I went quick and...
1: Got the steroids.
2: Yeah.
0: Yeah.
2: So I was good pretty quick.
0: Did someone swear? We've had great language this morning.
1: Why?
2: I don't think I swore.
0: Oh, okay. No, it must be... It's something private in the... Yeah. They're not paying it. Yes. All right. They're having a conversation. All right. Okay. Let's say good morning to Joanne out there. Joanne Keefe. I guess it's okay to say her name. She's in our Facebook Live room. Mm-hmm. It's always nice to see some new names out there.
1: Yeah, we have a lot of great people that listen.
0: No, we really do. And like I said, we probably could have done the show last week, but I'm glad we had the week off. Buzz couldn't have done it.
2: Oh, no way. I was down and out.
0: You know, I mean.
2: Yeah.
1: He could have Skyped.
2: Yeah.
0: Yeah, no kidding.
2: It literally happened like right when I got back from Saratoga.
0: Yeah, so how was your vacation to
2: hot? It was hot, you know. We had
0: those
2: fun.
0: Were those muggy
2: we
0: days.
2: Had fun because, you know, the whole fam was there this time. And then my son's a best friend, so we had a great area and a great day on that Saturday. That Friday, forget it. We weren't going that early. We left. We ended up leaving later and getting up there later because that... To go there that entire day on that Friday and then go the next day the entire day would have been too much. It was just so hot. you know.
0: Yeah, Will Vegas says, good old shingle face.
2: Yeah. Yeah, he is.
0: Right.
2: He's right. My face blew up. I look like Will. Me and Will could have been twins.
0: Will was busy wearing his overalls without a shirt on underneath.
1: That outfit and that dance, perfect.
0: No, I know. I mean, at least he had, I believe he had both overalls clipped.
2: Oh,
1: yeah. Yeah,
0: he had it because, you know, there
2: if
0: was
2: it's
0: that,
2: only one of them, is that
0: well,
2: is
0: there
2: that
0: was a stage
2: too?
0: In the, I don't know, what does that mean? What is one?
2: Does that mean you're a swinger too?
0: Yeah, what does that mean, Matt, when you have one of your, you know, your only overall one. Thing, and overalls without a shirt and with one of them down.
2: I don't think there'd be a meaning for that.
0: No, sure. There is, because they used to do it in the, like, 90s.
2: Yeah.
0: With denim overalls.
2: Yeah.
0: Buckle up, buddy. You know, like, that's weird. All right, does it mean anything? Does it mean you're, like, stupid or something?
1: It just says it was something that, you know, it became a...
2: trend.
1: Utility hack for quick breaks on farms and construction sites.
0: Oh, you mean...
1: But it was popularized as major hip-hop and streetwear fashion in the 1990s. Yeah, I mean...
0: My friend Brian was like five from UPS. He was 5 or 6 years older than me. And he dressed like that.
1: I had to do some research.
0: And I was like, don't do that. It's like when you see someone with, you know, like a... I don't know.
2: I don't believe I've ever owned a pair of overalls before.
0: I might have when I was a little boy.
1: What? You know, overalls.
0: But that's about
1: cool,
0: it.
1: Cool, man. I might get a pair.
0: Except for work. Don't wear overalls.
1: Oh,
0: man.
1: Yeah.
0: Please.
2: I mean, if I'm wearing them for work, that's
0: yeah,
2: different.
1: Yeah, I'm going to get them to wear here.
2: Yeah.
0: Yeah. I don't know.
1: I got to figure out what Will was wearing for footwear.
0: Well, I mean.
1: You know, I mean, it's just, you know, got to check.
0: Someone's saying Will looks like the guy that was they're looking for the stabbing over at the supermarket.
1: Well, they found him.
0: Did they find him?
1: I don't know.
0: Oh.
1: They're saying Will, yeah.
2: With the one that just happened in Shaw's in Nashua?
0: Yeah, that was apparently the guy looks like Will.
2: Well, I don't think Will's a stabber. He's not,
0: no.
2: Not a stabber.
0: No.
1: Oh man!
0: All right, what are you seeing? What are you looking up here?
1: I had to check out Will's full outfit, that whole thing.
0: Okay.
1: So he's got the looks like the Adidas slides on.
0: Okay.
1: No socks. That's cool.
0: Which is fine.
1: Got the American flag.
0: All right.
1: And these things aren't exactly baggy.
0: Oh, okay. Wait, let me see. Okay, yeah, he fits that pretty well. It's overalls.
1: Yeah, he's got the
0: They fit good. That's, you know, that's good.
2: Shorts on the bottom full length.
1: Oh, shorts. he's an American. His legs are free.
2: That's like a wrestling outfit. WWE.
1: Yeah, wrestling.
0: He's on vacation.
2: Sure.
0: Yeah. He's on vacation.
1: He pulls it off. Look at the dance. He's just dancing around. No one else is dancing. Probably not even any music on.
0: No, I can't even see, like, because, you know, the overalls, the side goes down pretty far low. I don't think he's wearing any underwear.
1: I
0: don't think he's wearing underwear under there.
1: I'm just going to say he's looking pretty comfy. I mean, he's got one button undone.
0: There's no way you would see some sort of a band there, like some sort of.
1: We're analyzing his outfit, but I gotta say I think he could have scored a perfect 10 had he thrown on a pair of American flag Crocs.
0: Does he have glasses on?
1: I don't think he did have the Crocs.
0: I don't think he's a Crocker. I don't think he wears Crocs.
1: I don't either, but that would have completed that outfit. Saying.
0: Right. Let's see. Joe Friday.
1: Oh, he's a glasses guy.
0: Okay.
1: Yeah, he's got his glasses. Oh, yeah.
0: Okay.
1: He's got a pair of aviators on.
0: All right. So, yeah, he's stylish.
1: That
0: he really
1: dance.
0: Is. He's stylish.
1: Yeah, that dance is just, it's like a country's two-step.
0: Yeah. And his hat, is it made of leather?
1: No. That definitely looks like a straw hat.
0: Oh, it's straw, but it's red, white, and blue. Made with red, white, and blue straw?
1: Yeah, dang. Looks it, but what do I know? Yeah, he definitely, I mean, that guy right there, you can tell he loves America.
0: Yeah, he does.
2: And then,
0: he works 2 days America. A week. Why wouldn't he like America?
2: Him and Willette Glenn can have a fashion show.
0: They're very similar.
2: Yeah.
0: They are. You know, they do. They dress very similar anyway.
1: I don't know. Glenn, I think Glenn's going to be...
0: Glenn has his own thing. Will has his own thing. I don't think that would work.
1: I'd have to say, out of anyone in Manchester, Glenn's probably got the most original and authentic style.
0: Well, he gets them all for a penny. Good morning.
1: No.
0: You're on the air.
3: Good morning, boys.
0: Hey, there he is.
2: Talking about
3: so what happened was, is the wife ordered the American flag overalls, and since they were from one of the great Chinese distributors, they're a little too small. So we went to ship them back, and the next day, the fourth, so I said, I'll rock them. But, we don't crock. We don't crock around here.
0: Right.
2: So they were a little bit, they were nut huggers a little bit for you, Will?
3: Oh, right on, yeah. That's why I drank half a bottle of moonshine.
0: Right. He had to, to put it in a polite way, he had to watch the way he sit.
2: Yes. Wow. Pick a side. You have to pick a side.
0: Mm.
3: That's exactly it. Why do you think there's a button?
1: I noticed that, man. They're like the skinny jeans of overalls.
0: Right, and we have some fans in our Facebook Live from Joe Friday says he likes Matt's shirtless pick over the weekend.
1: Thank you.
3: I was about to mention that. I was about to say, can we talk about Dry Matty skateboarding, showing his man boobs?
0: Yeah.
3: That was the highlight of the weekend.
2: I did not see that one, thank God.
0: Yeah, he's dry, though.
3: Oh, stop lying. You have a poster of Buzz Daddy above your bed.
1: Might be a little sweaty. But.
0: No, Buzz had shingles.
2: I had shingle face.
3: Good old shingle face.
2: I was a mess, man.
3: Wow.
2: Yeah.
0: Now, Will.
3: Was it from going to Saratoga? Did you get the Saratoga shingles?
2: Maybe. I don't know, brother.
0: It's a different kind of shingles. Horse shingles.
2: Yeah, horse shingles. I saw plenty of horse shingles, but.
0: Yeah. Now, Will, at this what point of the day was that video taken? Was it taken midday or later on? How loose were you?
3: That was half bottle of moonshine loose. The next, we decided not to go with a full bottle of moonshine loose video.
0: Okay.
3: I cut it off at the half.
0: But you kept going.
3: Oh, I kept going, yeah.
0: How crazy did it get?
3: Baby.
0: How crazy did it get?
3: Oh yeah, we get the lake out there out in Merrimack, and there might have been some diving involved, falling involved.
0: All right, well,
3: midgets, trampolines.
0: Oh really? Okay, wow. All right, the usual 4th of July.
3: The usual. That's my usual Thursday.
0: Hey, it's summer, right?
1: Amateurs. Monday.
0: No, you.
3: And how do you guys take off 2 weeks? You guys work 2 hours a day.
0: We took off 1 week, and we work. There's more to this than these 2 hours. I mean, do you know what it takes to get these 2 hours?
3: Oh, I know. Going in there, maybe having a donut, maybe turn on some equipment. Oh, tough.
0: Right.
3: Tough.
0: Yeah. No.
1: Hey, you don't have to climb the tower when the radio goes out.
0: You know, this is all technical too. This is all technical.
3: Yes, very technical. You guys are tech-savvy kind
0: of
3: guys.
0: For these high-quality entertainment.
3: It's super high-quality.
0: Yes.
1: I agree.
0: You don't have to tell us, sir.
3: Oh, I know. I think Greater Manchester knows when it comes to high-quality entertainment, you guys are it.
0: That's right.
1: And Thank you.
0: Yes. I saved a dog over the time I was off. I saved a dog. I mean, what more can you ask for? I just keep on giving.
3: What, a squad dog? You put it in your pocket?
0: No. I haven't had a squad dog in a while.
1: No.
3: We might have to talk to Joe Friday about that.
0: Yeah, we just had Dickie in here, though. Dickie Grayson.
3: Oh, Dickie.
0: Yeah, Dickie. Oh, by the way.
3: Good old Dickie. Sticky Dickie.
0: By the way, you guys, on, and I just found this out, too. You know, we do our annual, I know it's not till March, but we do our annual St. Patrick's Day. Well, we are going to have the pipes and drums are going to be coming in. They're going to put that on their thing now.
2: It's booked for life.
0: Yeah, it's booked. Yeah.
2: That's it.
0: So, yeah, I just remembered that.
3: That is, the one quick question I have is, how are you going to fit all the pipes and all the drums in the studio? You might have to do it outside.
0: No, we do. We do it at Diz's because we broadcast live.
3: Perfect.
0: Yeah, we did it last year. It worked out great. Right as the sun was coming over the building.
1: He was there.
0: Oh, okay.
3: Yeah, I was there. Thank you, Betty.
0: Yeah, I knew that. I knew he was there.
2: That was like they do like a partial band, though. They don't do the whole.
0: Right.
2: Just that's their club set.
0: Yeah. So,
3: yes.
0: I know you like the bagpipes, Will. So if you have any lying around, you know,
1: bring them on down.
3: This way, I'll tell you what. I was down at Fenway when the Tartan Army invaded. It was the most amazing thing. Everyone had kilts, bagpipes, cases of beer. It was amazing, and I've never seen 3,000 to 5,000 people at Fenway. Party like we did, had the best time, and not a single problem. Great, great people. If you ever have an opportunity to party with the Scottish, I recommend it.
2: Yeah, they seem to take the whole place over. I mean, that was wild.
3: The whole city.
2: Yeah, and they're happy drunks. They don't cause trouble.
3: It's kind of like hanging out with 5,000 Maddies. It was great.
1: Hey. They inspire greatness.
0: Maddie has some pineapples on his shirt today.
3: I actually have a couple of pineapple shirts.
0: Yeah.
3: And I don't wear them upside down now.
2: There you go.
1: No, he just does handstands.
0: Oh. Upside down pineapple.
3: I'm just going to start bringing my collection of Polynesian shirts in. You guys call them Hawaiian shirts.
1: I like what you did there.
0: Polynesian, yes.
3: That's right.
0: Do you have any specialing in Szechuan?
3: I left those at my Szechuan house. Thank you.
0: All right. Very good. All right. Well, you
3: all right, gents. Have a great day. I'm actually going to go do some real work for more than 2 hours.
0: Right.
3: Anytime you guys want to trade, I'll let you work on the Ford F-550 I got to work on today. Three times.
0: You have Mondays off. Well, come on.
1: No, that's Tuesday through Friday.
3: I saved that for Friday.
0: Oh, okay. Fridays. All right. Well, listen. We'll see you Friday.
3: Right on.
0: All right.
3: Later, boys. Have a good day.
0: All right. That's Will. Always fun to talk to Will.
1: Great.
0: You know?
1: Okay. Go out and have a couple of beers with him if you want to laugh. Tell ya. The guy can have you hilarious.
0: All right. We have, let's see. Joe Friday said Buzz could work for a roofing company. No, I don't know.
2: What?
0: Why would you? You looking for work, Buzz?
2: I'm not going to be doing any roofing anytime soon.
1: Yeah, you're going to shingles.
0: Get up early.
2: Oh, the shingles. Yeah. Very good, very good.
0: I can handle it to some of these guys that roof. At my old apartment complex, you know, years ago, I lived on the third floor, and they were redoing the roof, right? And these guys are going up these ladders, which are like 3 or 4 stories high, onto the roof with, you know, over the... climbing the ladder with, you know, a pack of shingles over their shoulder.
2: Yeah, I mean,
1: that's very, very heavy and hard to do.
0: I wonder why they call it shingles. Why not call it, like, something else?
2: I don't know.
1: Roofing squares?
0: Yeah. Does it look like roofing squares?
2: No, definitely not.
0: It has nothing to do with it.
2: Yeah. I don't know.
0: They still have a shingle, an SOS over at the Red Arrow.
1: That's a good meal.
2: Yeah.
0: Is it?
1: Just chipped beef on toast.
0: Yeah. Well, what is chipped beef, though?
1: I think it's...
0: No, it's...
1: I think it's cream of mushroom.
0: Chipped beef.
1: Fried hamburger, just ground burger, and then on white toast.
0: That's toasted. Chipped beef?
1: Yeah.
0: That's what chipped... See...
1: I think so. Let me check.
2: Hamburger type meat.
0: You would eat chipped beef?
1: Yeah, it's good.
0: Okay, Matt. I mean, it sounds like you're a connoisseur.
2: SOS, you order in the SOS?
1: I travel the country looking for chipped beef.
0: The best chipped beef in town.
1: All right.
0: Hey, you never know. Really, you never know.
1: Yeah, never know. But all right. Start, creamy white.
0: It's a creamy. Bechamel
1: sauce?
0: It's a creamy. What sauce? Well, say
1: bechamel? It. Bechamel?
0: Bechamel.
1: Yeah, bechamel.
0: I don't know.
1: Bechamel, maybe?
0: I just made that up. Oh. Is that what it's called? Bechamel?
1: Bechamel, I think
0: bechamel
1: so.
0: Bechamel sauce.
1: Can I get the creamy white bechamel sauce?
0: It sounds good. Chipped beef.
1: Yeah.
0: So what do you think? They make that? Do you think they make that to order? Or do you think there's like a big pot of chipped beef out back just waiting to be gobbled up by everybody?
1: Yeah, probably just a big old vat.
2: Sitting there for 19 days.
1: That's how you get the flavor,
2: last time
1: bud.
2: Someone ordered it. I don't think that's like a top thing on the menu over there.
0: Right.
1: They open it up, the thing creaks.
0: We should go try it. We should go try
1: it. I like it.
0: One morning, we'll have it. Can we? Because either go get it or we'll have.
2: I'll watch you guys eat it.
0: You're not going to have.
2: SOS, no.
0: Why? Why wouldn't you? You don't like that. You don't like that white sauce.
2: Yeah, you don't like anything
0: the,
2: I want.
0: You don't like the bechamel sauce.
2: I don't think I'm eating that. No,
1: not either.
0: I don't think is bechamel sauce a real thing.
1: Yeah, I just read it online.
0: Damn. I do have a couple of gripes here this morning. I might as well get off my chest before tomorrow. Top 10 Tuesday tomorrow.
2: I thought you were going to gripe about Little House on the Prairie, but...
0: Well, no, you're disappointed.
2: Well...
0: Okay, leave it at that.
2: There's one thing I will say, because you saw one episode.
0: Yeah.
2: The age of the girls kind of throws me off.
0: Okay.
2: Because of the fact that, you know what I mean? Where they are in the... That would be in the show.
0: Right.
2: They would be a lot younger.
0: Oh, right.
2: Right.
0: Are you comparing it to the TV show?
2: I am, and I understand that it's about the books. But
0: this is before they ended up in Walnut Grove, right?
1: Yeah.
2: Can I tell you they don't? You probably figured out by now that they don't make it to Walnut Grove in this part of the series.
0: Yes.
2: Okay.
0: I figured that. It's before that.
2: Right. So, this entire thing takes place while they're in Kansas.
0: Right. They're crossing over, right? They're. I don't know.
2: I'm not going to spoil it.
0: All right. Don't spoil it. All right, Matt. Don't spoil it either.
1: I'm not. I'm not saying anything.
0: I mean, really. So I did the second, I'm going to tell you guys. If you're looking for something to do on a Sunday afternoon, the weather was beautiful yesterday. The Friends of Stark Park Summer Concert Series is on. The second one was yesterday, and it was the band The Love Dogs from Boston.
1: They're good.
2: Yeah. How was the crowd?
0: It was packed.
2: Packed, huh?
0: It was packed. And it is, there were more people at that, I think, than the...
2: than the first one?
0: No, in the Levitt music.
2: Really? Yeah.
0: Don't get me wrong. There's a lot of older people.
2: Yeah.
0: You know, bring their chairs. But, I mean, there had to be over 200. They're all over the park. Some sit away.
2: Right.
0: Some want to get right up close. I'm right there on the bench.
2: Right.
1: Your bench?
0: Yeah. Some old couple wanted to sit there. I said, get lost. No, just kidding. No, I didn't. I would never do that. No, I sat on the bench, I get my little spot, and I leave enough room where two other people could sit there.
1: That's fair.
0: But I put, so I was there, there was a couple of, it was good, it was a nice day. So I filmed that, but I mean, I'm sitting there, I'm like, the weather was perfect, I'm under that tree.
2: Yeah.
0: You know, it was good stuff. So that's what I did yesterday.
2: Yeah, and then next week they have a Clapton-type band, right?
0: Yeah.
2: So, yeah, that'll be cool. I think, but they've been going for a while, so people know about that, and, like, the same people go to it all the time.
0: Right.
2: They think a little bit more marketing, maybe, for the Levitt series on social media, maybe.
0: Maybe.
2: Will help. But,
1: Time.
0: I'd like to see people down at the next one supporting it, whether you know the artist or not. I mean, right. You might turn out to be something you like.
2: I definitely would have went if I wasn't sick, but like what I did see when I, because they taped it.
0: They right? need like a beer garden there.
2: Right.
0: Sorry.
2: But I did watch the thing, and the promoter was saying, I don't think he was too upset about how many people were there. I think they knew that, you know, it's going to take a little bit, and there's going to be 21 of these things for over 3 years. So I think it has to be a thing that gets off the ground.
1: Yeah, it's going to build kind of a following. And I think, and people, you know, come down early. Explore downtown before you go. Stop and get something to eat. Have a couple of beers. Yeah. Go check out all. Like I saw some video on that terracotta room downtown.
0: It's up at the north of Bridge Street. It's a great place. Great space.
1: So cool.
0: You went in?
1: No, I just saw some videos. I'm gonna go check it out this week.
0: It's a very cool place.
1: Yeah, I was.
0: It's almost too cool for us.
1: For me, yeah.
0: It really is. It's that cool. So anyway, doing the thing, that's the good stuff about my gripe last year, right? There's signs everywhere that says, do not park on the grass, please. Ooh. They even say please this year.
2: Yeah.
0: I mean, people treat it like it's a parking lot. Sorry, you can't park. Park up the road, man. I don't know.
1: Yeah.
0: That's a huge park. I mean, I don't know. People think they can do whatever they want. You know, like, they don't park on the grass. It says right there.
1: My tough money pants.
2: They're trying to, I mean.
0: It was that packed yesterday, though. It was that packed yesterday.
2: Yeah.
1: But, again.
2: Because River Road's not a great parking situation either.
0: No. If there are a row of cars there, it almost makes it a one single lane road.
2: And, like you said, a lot of the people going to that are elderly.
0: Yeah.
2: So they don't want to park too far.
0: Yeah.
2: Because, you know.
0: I feel like I'm just a young boy there.
2: Yeah.
1: Yeah, but again, you know,
0: what's this young fella doing here?
1: If you plan it right, one person drops everyone off, you go park up the road a little and walk down.
2: Yeah, if you have that luxury, sure. Yeah.
0: I did get
2: some of them are going by themselves, you know.
1: No, I understand. So, I'm just saying, you know, there's.
2: Right.
0: An older gentleman came up to me yesterday. He was walking around with a cane. And he goes, I'm part of Friends of Stark Park. And I'm like, oh, this guy's going to yell at me or something. And he goes, we just want to say thank you for doing this every week. I'm like, great. I love it. You know, yeah, no problem. And shook my hand, all that.
1: They've built a huge following.
0: Oh, it's great.
1: So, and like
0: Brian Brady is comes on at first and tells you who's playing. Yesterday, the Love Dogs played. I think I just said that. That's right. Well, I saved not only saved a puppy, I saved the Love Dogs too. they were pretty good.
1: I like that. I remember seeing them there.
0: Yeah, they were pretty good. And like you say, the Eric Clapton thing's coming up. But this Thursday, though, listen, encourage everyone to come out and. It's a free concert.
2: Yeah.
1: You know, I'll go this Thursday.
0: Why not come on out and, you know, sit in one of our great parks? Because these parks, Stark Park is so beautiful.
2: Yeah.
0: Veterans Park is looking fantastic, man. By the way.
2: Did you see the new memorial on the Central Street side?
0: I did not.
2: Very nice. Check that out.
0: Okay.
2: That's Desert Storm and all of those, Iraq.
0: Very cool.
2: Yeah.
0: Very nice.
2: Yeah.
0: I was over at the Grand State Barbershop on Thursday.
1: Oh, nice.
2: I could see that.
0: Yeah.
2: You got a haircut.
0: Roland, we had a nice chat. He was fantastic. He's feeling better. He's looking better. I mean, he's 81 years old.
1: Wow.
2: It's still like, let's go.
0: Oh.
2: What time do we open?
0: No, absolutely, yeah. So that was great. Nice to sit and talk to Roland.
1: Your hair does look really
0: I needed like a it. Cut. I was walking around, and I was just awful. It was just awful.
1: First thing I noticed this morning when I got here.
0: Yeah, say good morning to Jennifer Murphy Park. Good morning to you. All right. Love all these people.
1: Great to be back.
0: It is good to be back. It felt really good. Are you 100% yet, Buzz?
2: I'd say 90.
0: 90. All right.
2: Yeah, I'm feeling good. You get tired easy.
0: That's right. All right. We have a call. A friend of ours here this morning calling in. Good morning.
4: What a beautiful show. Do you know Roland's nickname?
0: I like to call him Rolando.
4: Yeah, I like that, but his boys from back at Memorial back in the day, 65 years ago, you know the name he had?
0: Yeah, what's that?
4: Beak.
0: Really?
4: He had cosmetic surgery before it was in style.
0: Really? He did?
4: Yeah, he...
0: I had no idea.
4: But Roland, when you refer to him, it's Roland Joseph Jean Bergeron.
0: Yes.
4: Father Roland.
0: He was excited to see me.
4: Well, I'm not going to get into that part of it. But the thing is with Roland, you never know what you're going to get.
0: Yeah, no, it was good. We had a good conversation.
4: Can you get him into the studio?
0: Well, he keeps saying he's going to come in. I think he's a little shy.
4: He isn't shy. The thing is, Judy from Diz's Cafe, if you could have the two of them together.
0: Really?
4: And have for all the people in the Facebook Live, Roland is a professional dancer.
0: I've never heard that.
4: Yeah, he danced at the old Macy's Jordan Marsh before it became the beautiful spot it is now over there in Bedford. But Roland was a holiday dancer over there.
0: Really? What is a holiday dancer?
4: Well, it's ballroom, you know. I mean, Roland, he'll tell you he's the greatest dancer ever. He'll tell you he's great at everything.
0: Well, he was married for a long time, right? He was married for a long time.
4: Well, you know, I mean, I don't want to get into all that, but the thing is, Roland is an unbelievable dancer.
0: Okay, I'll keep that in mind.
4: Well, and nothing against any of your great guests. You know, you have such phenomenal people. But Judy, you know, Diz's Cafe, if any woman should be able to do the cha-cha with Roland, it's Judy.
0: Really? So you're challenging Judy to do the cha-cha with Roland?
4: Well, it's not a challenge when you're with Roland because when he leads so well.
0: I didn't know. This is all new to me, Lou. How have you been, anyway?
4: I'm okay. Everything's good. I'm going to work in about a half hour, and I love how you're talking so much about the beauty of this community. They've worked hard, but one of the toughest things for me, because they deliver the food,
0: yeah.
4: These guys that do the curbs, they make them a little higher now. I trip half the time.
0: Well, really?
2: Supposed to walk by the ramp.
4: Well, people are getting taller. You know, and as we get older, we do lose a little bit of height. But, I mean, the work is beautiful, but I'm from the days of John Torgen. You know, John kept it, you know, he didn't want to waste that granite. But now they go up a little higher. I trip half the time.
2: Yeah.
0: No kidding. Well, you better watch out, man.
2: Stop dragging your feet.
0: Pick up your feet, man.
4: Hey, Buzzy. Buzzy, isn't it beautiful all over the community, everywhere?
2: We're getting there. We're getting there, buddy.
4: Oh, come on, man. Come on. These guys, I carry a case of water in the back. You know, it used to be a case of Bud. But I think I got to carry another case this week. These guys, it's hot out there, man.
0: Yeah, it's going to be hot out. It's going to be really tomorrow. They're calling about 98 degrees tomorrow.
4: Yeah, that's okay. I've got the fan here, and, you know.
0: All right.
4: The air conditioning really isn't good for people.
0: Well, you're always welcome to drop by here, Lou.
4: Really?
0: That's right.
4: All right. Well, I think I'm due to come in and see you.
0: Yeah.
4: But I don't dance with anyone. I dance on my own. I'm an individual dancer.
0: Oh, I bet. Yes.
4: Yeah, my song is YMCA.
0: Solo.
4: If you could get it in the queue, please. That's the song I do.
0: Okay, I would love to. Okay.
4: This show is so unbelievable. All the things that you bring up about Manchester, it's like someone said to me the other day, Louie, she's known me since I was a teenager. She goes, Louie, you've evolved. I said, that's huge. I've evolved.
0: Yeah.
4: Hey, everyone on this show is phenomenal, but, you know, you really carry all pockets of this community, man.
0: All right. Well, we appreciate that, the kind words.
4: Yeah, I wouldn't say it if it wasn't true, bro.
0: We'll send you over a morning show pineapple.
4: No, I'll come in person and get it, wise guy. But the thing is, what is your favorite park in Manchester, if you had to pick one?
0: Oh, my favorite park. I mean, I'm going to say, you know what, Stark Park, man. Get over there.
4: Okay, I understand that's you like General John stuff, but is there any park like Derryfield Park?
0: I like Derryfield Park, yeah, sure. Lou,
4: we
0: got another call coming in.
4: Okay, go ahead. Have a nice day. I'm going to drop in to see you. I'm going to ride my bicycle over.
0: All right, we'll see you soon, Lou. Thank you.
4: All right, have a nice day, everyone.
0: All right. All right, yeah, did you hear the call waiting, Bob?
2: I did.
0: Yeah. Mm-hmm. All right, let's see if we can squeeze another call in before. Here it is.
1: Ooh.
0: I don't even know who this is. Good morning. That's the cranker.
2: The cranker came back.
0: That cranker got us on our first day back.
2: On call waiting this time.
0: Touche, cranker.
2: Yeah.
0: Good morning to the cranker.
1: It's always good to hear from him.
0: Yeah. Because he paused for like 3 seconds because I wasn't sure. I was just waiting for the
2: loud click. The loud hanger.
0: Oh, man.
2: Like he's slamming the payphone down.
0: All right.
2: Is there payphones anymore?
0: Let's try again here. Good morning.
5: Yeah, good morning. Not the cranker. How's it going? Welcome back, by the way.
0: It's funny. I think you're the cranker.
2: Are you the cranker?
5: No.
0: It's the same number.
5: I did my good deed for the other day. My neighbor gave me a cooler that I'll never use. Welcome to New Hampshire. It's got wheels, and you can roll it around like a big piece of luggage. It's a pretty good-sized cooler. I went out and I got 5 pounds of ice. I got a bag of mini Diet Cokes, a container of mini Gatorades and mini water. I filled up pretty good, and believe it or not, I know it sounds wrong, but I brought it to Manchester Street. The first person I saw, I said, hey, here you go. Share it with your friends, and I took off. Manchester Street, but... No, not that day. It was 100 degrees and people were just stopping. So, for water. So, no, I felt bad for them.
2: Well, that's a place where they need it. There's nothing wrong with that, Ron.
5: Yeah, there you go. All right, I just wanted to say welcome back.
0: All right. Well, thank you, sir. Thank you. Another good day, Ron. Very good. Wow, we're already done. We didn't even do anything today. Well, everybody, it's going to get hot out this week. Going to be high 80s today. Slowly getting more humid, hot, right? It's going to get hot.
2: Is it 97 tomorrow?
0: Yeah, 98.
1: Oh, great.
0: Yeah.
2: Woo-hoo. That's cooking.
0: Right?
2: That's cooking.
0: It is. It's cooking. All right. Well, great to be back here, folks. Thank you. Tomorrow's Top 10 Tuesday. Wow. I want to thank James Chase for dropping in today, and Lisa Markarian. So thank you guys, always welcome here. Thank you. All right, keep it cool, man. Maddie, thank you.
1: Thank you. Great to be back.
0: Good to see you, and Buzz. See you tomorrow.
2: Yep.
0: See you tomorrow, and adios, Manchester. Yes.

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0: and gentlemen, we have a big show, a real big shoe. Here is Elvis.
1: Man, I was tame compared to what they do now. Are you kidding? I didn't do anything. We just jiggle, you know.
2: I absolutely love the Blues Freak Connection. It is the highlight of my week.
3: 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Oh, God.
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0: Welcome to Blue Suede Connection, everybody. I'm TL.
1: I'm Dan.
0: And we are excited this week to be... You fell right along with it. I like that.
1: Hey, yeah, I'm going
0: with it. I wanted to see if you would. Mm. Anyway, I'm really Dan.
1: I'm TL.
0: All right. Welcome to the show, everybody. We got to start things out weird every once in a while, and I thought that was a good opportunity to do so.
1: You're just trying to catch me off guard.
0: That's what I like to do. Mm. That was from 1970. That was Tiger Man Mystery Train, little medley right there, which leads to what the show's about today here on Blue Suede Connection. It is the year 1970. So we're going to go into the studio with Elvis and rehearsal studios, and we're also going to go live on the stage with Elvis, all nice. In the year 1970. Now, of course, I'm going to share my usual silliness, like all the pop culture and popular words and phrases and their meanings from 1970.
1: All right.
0: Now, you're going to share the juice of the show. You always say you're the important stuff.
1: Mm-hmm.
0: I share the nonsense. You share the good stuff. What was Elvis doing in 1970? It was a big year for him. You're mm-hmm. going to tell us all about that.
1: All righty.
0: And also, world events. What was going on around Elvis's world? And our world at that time in the year of 1970. A lot of stuff went on in 1970.
1: Right.
0: Wouldn't you say?
1: Oh, yeah.
0: And you're going
1: I'm
0: to say.
1: Looking at it right now, yeah. Yeah.
0: You're going to say here in a little bit.
1: Yeah.
0: But again, it's 1970 and it's all about our man, Mr. Elvis Presley. Welcome to the party, everybody. We're going to kick it off with a classic, Cindy.
1: Nice.
0: Here on
1: Blue Suede Connection.

0: You know, it's funny how language through the decades, through the years, it always changes, lingos and things like that.
1: Oh, yeah, yeah.
0: And in a little while, I'm going to share some from 1970 words or that would have been popular and used a lot back then, or little phrases. But it is weird how much thing changes.
1: Right.
0: Like you and I were driving the other day and we saw somebody's license plate. It said, just chillaxin'.
1: It's been years since I heard anybody even use that.
0: Yeah, they
1: term.
0: Combined chilling with relaxing.
1: Yeah.
0: You know, and I'm chilling. That was a big phrase years ago.
1: Yeah, yeah.
0: But chillaxin', I think that's silly.
1: Just chillax.
0: But you know, there's other ones that I was just thinking, like cool beans.
1: Yeah.
0: Those certain ones annoy me. That's one of those that annoys me.
1: Really?
0: Hey, man, we're going to Disney World. Wow, that's cool beans. Have a good time. I don't like that. It sounds silly to me. You get what I'm saying.
1: Yeah.
0: And the ones that really pee me off.
1: Uh-oh.
0: It's called merchandise.
1: Oh, I know.
0: Merchandise. Not merch. Don't call it merch. Sell your merchandise. The kids call it merch now.
1: Yeah.
0: It's called merchandise. Always has been, always will be. The other one that bothers me is we've taken the letter T out of words. Even respectable news anchors I'm watching now will say important. This is a very important issue we're going to talk about today. There is a T in important. Important. Say it with me, TL. Important.
2: Get you later.

0: Now, see, a very sensitive guy would be very upset with that lyric, you know, the bald head thing, but I've learned to adapt to it. I can deal with it. You know, I get the joke. I get the joke. I can laugh along with it.
1: Okay.
0: All right. I talked about those words. We're going to talk about that in just a moment after the break. Popular words used in 1970. Mm-hmm. And I know you could probably think of a few. We've shared some in the past, but right. We're going to share. We rehash every once in a while here on Blue Suede Connection.
1: Absolutely.
0: It's okay to do that because we have new listeners happening all the time, which
1: there's
0: is exciting to us.
1: Always new listeners.
0: There you go. All right. We'll be right back.
1: After this message.
2: Millions believe in the power of prayer. What if God finally answered? What if he sent you your own personal angel? And what if that angel was Elvis Presley?
3: Honey, you're so cute when you get frustrated.
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5: I must sound like this for it. It's not necessary, just, you know. See, people have thought for a long time that was a thing I do to try to be sexy and trying to stand up. That's all I'm just... Brace myself.

0: Thank you.
1: That was a groovy rendition right there, wasn't it, of Sweet Caroline?
2: Yeah, I do love his version.
1: You get what I'm doing right now, right?
2: Mm-hmm.
1: Groovy.
2: Mm-hmm.
1: Groovy was a very popular word in 1970.
2: It sure was.
1: And groovy means excellent or wonderful, mm-hmm. for those following along, okay? Far out. It was also a very far out tune.
2: Yeah.
1: Far out means something very neat or mind-blowing. Nice. I don't know if it was mind-blowing, but it was far out, you know. All right, do you know what it means to boogie?
2: Dance.
1: To dance energetically to music. Mm-hmm. There you go.
2: Boogie, woogie, woogie.
1: All right, let's book it, baby. What's that mean?
2: Leave.
1: Know? Let's
2: get out of there.
1: Run away very fast, yes. Mm. All right, catch you on the flip side.
2: See you tomorrow.
1: It's a way to say goodbye, but here's a little bonus to this one. Mm-hmm. Do you know where that phrase came from?
2: I thought that was a 50s phrase, actually.
1: Probably so. It came from flipping vinyl records from DJs in the early days.
2: All right, yeah.
1: Now on the flip side, a heartbreak hotel, you know?
2: Yeah, right.
1: All right, dynamite.
2: Another way to say far out.
1: Yeah, popular expression for something amazing.
2: Mm-hmm.
1: Jimmy Walker from Good Times certainly made
2: that
1: a popular word.
2: Yes.
1: And bummer. Do you know what a bummer is?
2: It's a disappointment.
1: Yep, or a bad experience. You're just exactly.
2: I'm so bummed out.
1: You know all these things. You're smart like that.
2: I was a 70s kid, so what can
1: I
2: say?
1: There you go. Luke Bryant, very popular, well-known country singer. He's one of us, and he's going to tell you about it right now.
2: Mm.
3: You're a huge fan of Elvis.
4: Oh, I mean, to grow up, I had like the Elvis 33, and it was from, you know, Elvis at the Hilton, and they did a live album, and like, just, I was a kid, like in my room, listening to Elvis live from Las Vegas. That was like one of my primary records.
3: Show me an impression. You got a good one?
4: All right, well, I don't know. You know the wonder, when no one else can understand me. Oh, I got to get my, I guess I'll never know the reason why. You love me like you do.
3: Okay.

0: F minor, all diminished fifth, seventh, half, and two-thirds.
1: When I said,

0: That's good stuff right there on Blue Suede Connection.
1: Woo!
0: We're doing 1970 today, baby. It's good music, isn't it?
1: It's one of my favorite years.
0: Yeah, and it's a great time in his life. We've talked about this in the past. After 69, when he opened up in Vegas, he got re-energized. And I think in 69, he's just getting started. He's figuring it out. In 1970, when he's on that stage, he is completely the master.
1: Oh yeah.
0: Not so, that he wasn't in 69, but I think in 70 he just was really he figured out what worked, what didn't.
1: He learned, perfected it. Yeah,
0: even his breathing was
1: in a
0: better.
1: Short period of time. Oh yeah.
0: If you listen to the 69 stuff, all right, my last song is gonna get, he's trying so hard.
1: Yeah,
0: and he kicked butt. But in this, he's like, all right, I got this, man. I'm going to sing this
1: now. He's in shape. Yeah, his lungs are in shape now, yeah.
0: All right, well, we hope you're having a good time here with Blue Suede Connection. We do this because we want you to have a good time, and we celebrate the man and the music the best we can here on Blue Suede Connection. And there's so many other ways you can be involved with the show.
1: Right now, Facebook is the best way. If you type in Blue Suede Connection, the search bar will pop right up. Also, we have YouTube and Instagram and X. We have a lot of other places, but also BlueSuedeConnection.com.
0: That's the heart of the whole thing, isn't it?
1: Yeah, absolutely.
2: How about a new record, ladies and gentlemen? And I'd like to do it for you now.

0: I don't even remember it, man.
1: Grab yourself a bottle of pop, because Blue Suede Connection will be right back. Shazam!
2: Through his deeply personal insights, Stan fought his way back to health. This raw story offers an encouraging look inside obesity.
3: I think we all have a giant in us. We all just have to control that giant. You know, your giant might be drugs. Your giant might be something else. Some have been able to tame that giant from the beginning, and many haven't. I was one who lost control and let the giant control me, but I got it back.
2: The Giant in Me, Getting My Life Back by Daniel Hawthorne. 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
4: 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It is the highlight of my week. Thank you for playing Elvis's greatest hits and all the fun things. I love to hear his laugh. It just makes my day. Thank you.
5: So anyway,
6: 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Single.

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1: Nice.
0: A whole minute and 7 seconds of All Shook Up there live in 1970 at the International Hotel in Las Vegas. All right, baby, I'm going to turn the mic over to you. Tell us something.
1: All right, we're going to talk about 1970 world events.
0: Oh, right.
1: Yeah. You know, the funny thing, my very first impression as I'm reading over this is how we're still struggling with a lot of this stuff.
0: Oh, I'm sure. Yeah, yeah.
1: Yeah, and so much of what I'm about to read is happening on different levels or with different things today.
0: Okay.
1: Which kind of gave me a little bit of hope because it means we've been here before.
0: Right, right.
1: All right. So, of course, we had the Vietnam War.
0: Oh, yeah.
1: That was happening. There was a lot of protests going on.
0: Oh, yeah.
1: Especially the Kent State shootings.
0: Oh, yeah, yeah.
1: Yeah, where several people died in protest, which is sad. Then you have the environmentalist movement that started. Earth Day was the first Earth Day, was on April 22nd.
0: I remember that as a kid, seeing all that kind of stuff.
1: Did you? Yeah, yeah, do you?
0: I remember the pollution commercials that was on TV.
1: Yes, Environmental Protection Agency had started. Mm-hmm. Yeah, so there was a far more, you know, focus on that.
0: Right.
1: Women's rights, of course, was happening.
0: Oh, yeah.
1: Women were striking for equal pay and equal employment.
0: Right.
1: So, of course, the Beatles broke up April 10th of that year. That was a big thing.
0: Yeah, a lot of people devastated there.
1: Yeah. Music charts. The biggest thing on the chart at the time was Simon and Garfunkel's Bridge Over Troubled Water.
0: We may have to play that by Elvis later
1: on. Yeah, yeah, yeah. And big acts, were live acts on stage were like The Who and Zeppelin.
0: Yeah.
1: They were really big. Now, this was, I do not remember this, but it reminds me of things that are going on now, and it's called the Me Decade.
0: Okay.
1: So author Tom Wolfe, who I do remember that name, he had written some books about self-expression and individualism, and he coined the phrase the Me Decade, and it was a massive cultural shift for the time.
0: Uh-huh.
1: Yeah, so hey, we're still doing that. We had our first commercial microprocessor, which was Intel.
0: Okay.
1: 4004 was their product. Space exploration, we had Apollo 13 lunar mission, which of course didn't go off very well. We had the Luna 17 landing from the Soviets, the first unmanned roving vehicle on the moon. Another interesting, Miss World pageant was disrupted by women's lib protesters.
0: Oh.
1: Sounds like something that would happen today.
0: Sure does.
1: And as far as the world's environment, which we always talk about, the stuff that's happening means that the world's going to be ending soon. Mm-hmm. In 1970, they had the tropical cyclone that hit Bangladesh and killed over 500,000 people. A massive earthquake in Peru. I mean, you know, if you look at everything that's happening, it's still happening.
0: Right.
1: Nothing has changed.
0: Right. Yeah. Very interesting. Yeah. Very good stuff.
1: Very bizarre. I don't know if it's hopeful or sad.
0: It's hopeful. Because we're becoming better people. I hope we're becoming better people.
1: I hope we are.
0: Well, we are here on Blue Suede Connection. All of us at this party, we're good people, aren't we?
1: Exactly.

Some of y'all never been down south too much. I'm gonna tell you a little story so that you'll understand what I'm talking about. Down there we have a plant that grows out in the woods and the fields, and it looks something like a turnip green. Everybody calls it poke salad. That's poke salad. Poke. Used to know a girl lived down there, and she'd go out in the evenings and pick a mess of it, carry it home and cook it for supper, because that's about all they had to eat. But they did all right.

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Like an old stripper, man.

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6: Well, since my baby left me, I found a new place.

0: Oh, yeah. That's the one that got him out there. That's the one that caused him to skyrocket to the top with Heartbreak Hotel.
1: That's right.
0: Originally 1956, but that was the 1970 version there in Las Vegas at the International Hotel.
1: Mm-hmm.
0: Welcome to hour number two, everybody, the Blue Suede Connection. We are focusing on the year 1970 today on the show. Mm-hmm. Everything's about that year. Everything's about Elvis Presley, of course.
1: Exactly.
0: And I've been sharing nonsense as always, and I'm going to share more nonsense. I got funny words we're going to talk about after a while.
1: Okay.
0: As if the last one wasn't enough, I got more funny words, okay?
1: Okay.
0: And, of course, pop culture as always. And you're going to talk about what Elvis was doing throughout that year of 1970. It was a very busy year for him, wasn't it?
1: Yeah, it sure was. Yeah.
0: You know, he kicked the movies. They were all done now. And it's 1970. Mm-hmm. I'm performing live again. I'm in that studio. I'm living life to the fullest.
1: Yep.
0: You're going to tell us all about it. But right now, let's enter into the rehearsal studio for little Johnny B. Goode and get back into some great music here on Blue Suede Connection. Welcome, everybody, to the party.

0: don't know if you remember this, but back in 1970, there were only three television networks.
1: Oh, yes, I remember that.
0: ABC, NBC, and CBS. And I also remember, I don't know if you remember this, that the TV would go off at midnight.
1: Oh, yes.
0: The Star Spangled Banner would play, and then it would be just go to...
1: Yeah,
0: to
1: do you remember, we were talking about this the other day, that ad that would say, do you know where your children are?
0: Yeah. Back in the old days. Anyway, made me think of that as I'm going to read this. The top 10 TV shows of 1970.
1: Mm-hmm.
0: And the networks, like I said, were very competitive. There's only three, and they were all vying to have the hottest shows.
1: Mm-hmm.
0: So coming in at number 10, The FBI on ABC. Number 9, okay. Bonanza on NBC. Mm-hmm. Medical Center, I remember my mom used to watch that, was on CBS. That's number 8 on the list.
1: Mm-hmm.
0: Number 7, an Elvis favorite, Hawaii Five-O from CBS. Number 6, the ABC Movie of the Week. I remember that. It was always something different.
1: Could have
0: been anything. Sometimes it was theatrical films that they cut and made them for television where they could be put on TV.
1: Right.
0: They cut all the nude scenes and the bad language out, you know, and they made it edited for time. And then again, they would do their own movies. They would create new films.
1: So right.
0: Thought that was interesting. All right, coming in the top 5, Gunsmoke on CBS is number 5. Ironside is number 4 from NBC. Here's Lucy, CBS, number 3. The Flip Wilson Show was on NBC. That was number 2. The biggest, most popular show in 1970 came from ABC, and it was Marcus Welby, MD. I remember that very well.
1: Yeah.
2: The Beatles songbook, ladies and gentlemen.

0: Thank you.
1: The sister, don't you?

0: All right.
1: Thanks for joining the party, and it's only just begun with a whole lot more happening right after this.
2: Millions believe in the power of prayer. What if God finally answered? What if he sent you your own personal angel? And what if that angel was Elvis Presley?
3: Come here. Sit down, honey. I'll behave.
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0: Yeah, I love that song. I like the recorded original from the 50s, and I like him doing it live, and they're in Vegas. It's right. Fun. Fun song. Mm-hmm. All right, speaking of fun, let's talk about Elvis. Baby, tell us what was going on in the life and times of Elvis in 1970.
1: All right, so all this information comes from Graceland.com, by the way.
0: All right.
1: We're going to start in January, February of 1970. Elvis returns to the International for another month-long engagement. This time, he breaks his own records.
0: Cool. Go, Elvis, go.
1: Also, they are recording on stage in February, and it is shipped out in June. It reaches number 13 on the album charts.
0: Nice album, too.
1: Yes, it is. February and March, there's a press conference on the 27th in Houston about the Houston Astrodome shows. Two shows to follow on February 28th and March 1st. There's also a closing press conference and banquet following, which I wasn't really aware of.
0: No.
1: We should try to see if we can find out anything right. about that.
0: We've seen the opening, like you said, but
1: I've never seen a closing press conference. Yeah, is something to look forward. He is presented at that press conference and banquet with his recent gold record awards.
0: Nice.
1: And apparently it was an armload. That's what it says here. Okay. April 20th, 1970, the single The Wonder of You is released. It hits number 9.
0: We heard that.
1: Mm-hmm. June 1970, Elvis is in Nashville. He's recording Elvis Country and Love Letters from Elvis.
0: You're hearing all the music from that.
1: Mm-hmm. July and August, he goes back to Vegas for what the Colonel calls the Elvis Presley Summer Festival.
0: Right, yeah.
1: Yeah, another month-long engagement. He opens August 10th, closes in September.
0: Mm-hmm.
1: They're also, MGM is also on hand to start filming Elvis That's the Way It Is, with an album also released to come with the same title.
0: Nice.
1: Late September, Elvis takes his show on a 9-city tour. It's a smashing success, the first tour since 1957. MGM films a portion of the first show on this tour to use for Elvis That's the Way It Is. Elvis has recording sessions later that month in Nashville to finish up the albums that he started in June. In October, Elvis buys his first Stutz Blackhawk 1971 model. In October 19th, later that month, he orders the first 12 TCB necklaces.
0: Oh, okay.
1: They're picked up from Schwartz and Ablesser. I can't probably say that. Jewelers in Beverly Hills.
0: Sounds good to me.
1: November 11th, Elvis That's the Way It Is. It opens, and it's Elvis's 32nd film.
0: Mm-hmm.
1: It gets good reviews and good box office.
0: Nice.
1: An album of the same title is released, but only one song, I Just Can't Help Believing, is actually from a stage performance included in the film.
0: Right.
1: The other songs are studio recordings,
0: yeah,
1: some of which Elvis performed live. The album peaks at number 21.
0: Good.
1: December 4th, Elvis and Priscilla buy another home in California on Montevideo Drive for $339,000.
0: Oh, pocket change.
1: Yeah, now it's probably like $5 million. And then we close out the year with Elvis's famous visit with President Richard Nixon at the White House. And today, copies of that meeting is still the most requested document of our nation's archives.
0: Very good. Busy boy in 1970, wasn't he?
1: He sure was.

There was a guy who said one time, "You never stood in that man's shoes or saw things through his eyes or stood and watched with helpless hands while the heart inside you dies. So help your brother along the way, no matter where he starts. For the same God that made you made him too, these men with broken hearts." I'd like to sing a song along the same line.

0: Blue Suede Connection will return just as fast as you can say Bonzo.
1: Millions believe in the power of prayer. What if God finally answered? What if he sent you your own personal angel? And what if that angel was Elvis Presley?
2: Honey, if you're going to sit there and stare at me, I might as well go to bed.
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0: That's one of those power songs right there.
1: Right, yeah. Good song.
0: He did a lot of those power songs there in 70, didn't he? You heard them all today on Blue Suede Connection.
1: Sure did.
0: That's why you need to make that connection every week so you can hear all this good stuff.
1: Yes.
0: And you hear good stuff like this. Funny words and their meanings. Mm. Okay, I shared Bumfuzzled with you all earlier with TL. Mm. I tried to bumfuzzle her and get her confused. All right. Cattywampus.
1: Oh, yeah.
0: You know what that means?
1: It's awkward.
0: Yes, yeah, something not lined up correctly.
1: Yeah.
0: How about collywobbers?
1: No, that I don't know.
0: That's a weird feeling of nausea or, or weirdness in your stomach. Yes.
1: Collywobbers. Never heard of that.
0: Now, here's the one. I'm going to try to say this right. Flibbertigibbet. An excessively talkative or flighty person.
1: Okay.
0: All right. This is what I put out every week here on Blue Suede Connection. Gobbledygook.
1: I've heard that.
0: That's nonsense, gibberish, or overly complicated jargon. Wouldn't you say I'm full of that?
1: Yeah.
0: A kerfuffle. If you're in a kerfuffle, it's a commotion, fuss, or disorderly outburst.
1: Okay.
0: Okay, we all lollygag for once in a while. That's a waste of time or be lazy and dawdle. Yeah. This is probably what you think I am sometimes, a nincompoop. That's a silly, foolish person.
1: I do not.
0: Now, this is something I pull on you lots of times. Shenanigans.
1: Yeah.
0: That silly, mischievous behavior. And something that we hate to do every week on Blue Suede Connection, that is skedaddle.
1: That means
0: you depart or run away very quickly. But don't worry, we're not going to skedaddle yet. We're going to give you a few more songs, so here we go.

0: Recorded in his Nashville sessions there in 1970. Elvis, if I were you.
1: All right.
0: All right, baby. We're going to have to do what we got to do, but we're going to say those popular words at the end of the show, the very end.
1: Uh-huh.
0: But before we say those words, share some of your words with our fine listeners and family out there.
1: Well, I just hope everyone's having a wonderful weekend, and I won't lollygag around and waste a bunch of your time like a big nincompoop, but we love you.
0: All right, folks, say it with me, TL. We're going to do this all again next week.
1: Same bat time,
0: 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We'll see.

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0: baby, please,
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0: And I'm begging you, baby,
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And early in the morning, let it shine on me. 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And that's all I need. I just got to get some. That's all I need. I just got to get some. I just got to. Just got to. 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And I don't want it all. But I just want a little bit. 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

0: So when I wake in the morning and I get a little lonesome, I ask my baby, why don't you turn on your light? 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
1: I just get a little hands bit hot. 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

0: refreshed. I feel pretty good. And it's great to see these guys, too. Your name is Matt, I believe.
1: Yes, it is very nice to see you.
0: Yes, I didn't see you at all on vacation.
1: Nope.
0: No, not at once. We were supposed to meet up Thursday night, but you were a no-show.
1: Yeah, I got exhausted.
0: You left me hanging.
1: All right, hey, I need you to do me a favor.
0: Oh, no, he'll be here in a minute. Don't worry.
1: I didn't say that.
0: Don't worry, he'll be here in a minute. No, that's what I had to... People were like, yeah, where's Maddie?
1: Oh, you should have said like I do. Like, oh, he just went to the bathroom.
0: No, I'm not doing that.
1: All right, can you turn my mic down? I gotta fix it. So.
0: Well, I know. Okay, okay. Pleasure is all mine. Buzz, good morning and welcome back.
2: Oh, yeah, I'm back.
0: I mean, wow. You had a...
2: Yeah, I had a heck of a week off.
0: You didn't have a... Yeah. You didn't get to enjoy the time off.
2: Not a lot of sun, that's for sure.
0: Did you go to the beach?
2: I spent a lot of time inside.
0: Inside.
2: Yeah, watching TV, unfortunately.
0: You watched the whole Little House thing, right?
2: Oh, yeah.
0: Unfortunately, we can't talk about it. I didn't watch it. Yeah.
2: Wait, you didn't watch it?
0: I didn't watch it yet.
2: All week? Are you kidding me?
0: Matt's trying to... Are you ready? Oh, are you good?
1: I'm good.
0: Oh, you're good now?
1: Yeah, well, this was just all tangled up.
0: Yeah, that was... I probably did that. I blame it on... I blame it on June Frusciani, but...
1: I don't know.
0: Yeah.
1: I guess you don't want to discuss it. We'll wait till you watch it.
0: You what?
1: The Little House on the Prairie.
0: Yeah, I have to watch... I watched one episode.
1: It...
0: All right, well, don't...
1: It's different.
0: Yeah, I know. I watched...
2: No spoiler.
1: No, I'm not. That's
0: I watched one.
2: Oh, so you watched one episode.
0: I watched one.
2: Yeah, okay.
0: So it's another Mr. Edwards, and not Isaiah Edwards from the TV show.
2: Right.
0: But it's meant to be the same Edwards, I think.
2: Yes.
0: All right, yes. Okay, yeah. That's where I am. So that's all I know.
2: Yeah.
0: I don't want to give anything away. I mean, I got a private message from Ellen Philbrook saying, hey, Little House is on. Yeah.
1: Once you texted me.
0: It's a big... Did you watch them all?
1: Yeah, I watched it all that night.
0: You have... I mean, wow.
1: Well, I like it. It's great
0: all right.
1: Stuff.
2: That's 8 hours of...
0: I forgot to turn Facebook on.
2: Uh-oh.
0: Yeah, you know how that's going to go.
1: They're going to be upset.
0: Yeah. Know what I'll do? I'll make believe they didn't miss anything. Watch this. Watch this. All right, yeah, let's get the Facebook Live room going. Yes, and here they come. Yes, we're live.
2: Yeah, we are.
0: All right, while everyone Facebook, yeah. All right. Still a lot of people on Facebook. You use Facebook all the time for your shots.
1: I wouldn't say all the time, but I use it.
0: Yeah, all right.
1: But yeah.
2: For a little wet mat shot.
1: Wet selfies.
0: You should have, yeah.
1: Shirtless selfies.
0: Hmm. That kind of stuff. Show off your tats.
1: Yep.
0: All right. Well, wow. It is Monday. And yeah, I did. I mean, I don't know. I mean, Buzz, I know you stayed in. You had to get bored.
2: Yeah, a little bit.
0: Right? I mean, that gets boring.
2: Yeah, it was pretty.
0: Yeah.
2: Looking for something to watch.
0: And like, you probably had the best vacation of us all, Matt, because I mean, I still had to work a little bit.
1: Yeah, I got a lot done at camp.
0: But I didn't see you really did take a vacation because I didn't see you. I didn't see you at Mojo's, and I didn't see, and maybe you did go, but.
1: A couple of days I stopped.
0: I usually see you, and I didn't see you at Chelby's.
1: Chelby's closed. And
0: oh, okay, yeah. So all right.
1: I would have been there.
0: When does that reopen today?
1: I'm not sure if it's today or next week.
0: I gotta check.
2: It's the Greek closures.
0: Yeah,
2: exactly. They all go to Greece.
0: Yeah, that's true. That's true. You know, season's tickets is about to.
2: Yeah, they all do it.
0: Close down for. I think it's two or. I think it might even be 3 weeks.
2: Well, you don't go. You don't really go to Greece for 1 week. I don't, right. You know, it's like right. Usually a couple weeks.
0: Yeah. You know who's in Greece right now? Part of the. You know, the Shermanator, who usually plays on Monday night. If you listen to the radio here.
2: Yeah.
0: He does. What is it? 6 to 8.
2: Okay.
0: 6 to 8 on Monday nights. Ryan Sherman, and he is in Greece right now for 2 weeks. You're going to do 2 weeks.
1: Yeah.
2: I mean, well, if you're going to do something like that, I mean, for them, they're going home for all the restaurant guys.
0: Yeah.
2: You know?
0: They go to their villages.
2: They say. Yeah, they're going to check out their property. A lot of them, have inherited properties over there.
0: Yeah.
2: A lot of my friends.
0: I guess they just wear robes over there.
2: Yeah, maybe. I don't know. Is that the way?
1: I think it's the way you picture it.
0: Yeah.
2: Robes and,
0: I'll take a robe. You know what I mean? Nothing like a nice robe. I don't know.
2: A robe and what are they?
0: Do you have a robe? Do you have a bathrobe? Like a bathrobe?
2: But I don't wear.
0: I have one too, and I don't wear it. I used to wear them all the time.
2: I was
0: a bathrobe guy.
1: Yeah, I'm not.
0: I remember being a teenager and just hanging out in my room and I'd have shorts and a t-shirt on, but I'd always have my bathrobe on too.
2: Yeah.
1: They just get in the way.
0: Really?
1: Yeah, it's like wearing an overcoat, like a long trench coat or something.
0: Maybe that's why I like it, because I like those kind of coats too. Maybe that's what it is.
1: Maybe.
0: That's weird.
1: I used to use it
2: when I had my hot tub going. Because it was outside,
0: Put on the robe, right?
2: Put that on after. But
0: you're not anymore, right? Yeah.
2: I don't know.
1: I'll tell you.
0: You always lose the rope.
1: Yeah. That's
0: the robe rope. What do you call that? The belt?
1: Yeah. The tie?
0: The tie, yeah.
2: So in Greece, everybody's walking around in a robe.
0: Well,
1: they all look like Hugh Hefner.
2: They get those, one of those leaf things they put on their leaf hats.
0: They have leaf hats.
1: They're wearing togas.
2: Yeah.
0: Yeah, why not? Why not? Welcome to Greece. Tikanas.
1: I think you made fun of at camp this week.
2: I think you would be disappointed.
0: Yeah, I know. I know I would. I know, but that would be neat, though.
1: Where are the chariot races?
0: Yeah. I had a good friend and you know what I mean? Like you did.
2: Yeah.
0: You know, I mean,
2: plenty of them.
0: So I had all this Greek food when I was younger and I wasn't eating I was a picky eater back then. And so sometimes you see something but I don't know. It's a delicious stuff.
1: Oh yeah. Greek food.
0: Mm. All right. Yes. All right. And, I'm not seeing any Falcon action.
1: I think Donna just said they're all flying around.
0: Oh, they are? So we were right. That was them flying around.
1: That was crazy.
2: Is Maddie returned?
0: Maddie has returned.
2: Okay, so
0: I was here last week when we weren't on the air, and Maddie has returned, and I came in here Saturday morning for something, and I set up the TV for Matt Connerton, Unleashed.
2: Unleashed.
0: Yeah, and so I was... doing some stuff here, and I was reading. So Maddie came back not too long ago while we were on vacation.
1: That's when my aunt sent me a text right away.
0: Oh, really? Back in the. And then when I was here, she was perching, and she was out there also. You know what I mean? She wasn't just over here in the safety zone. She was so I wonder if they're giving her, she's probably out there getting lessons.
1: Like, kind of like when you teach a kid to drive.
0: How to get your own food.
1: Yeah.
0: That's what they're doing right now, I bet. Am I right, Donna? And good morning, Donna. We missed you. We really did.
2: Yeah, it's good to be caught up on what's going on there.
0: Yeah, absolutely.
2: I want to see her come back, fly back. But
1: I may watch this at home.
0: You watch this at home, yes. Why not? In the background.
1: Yeah, or like if I'm outside.
0: There's a flyby right to the left here. Okay, so they're out here. I mean, this is, and the thing is, you know why? You can't blink, because that is how fast these falcons are.
1: They're blink, yeah.
2: I wish they'd come to my yard.
0: I've seen them make maneuvers like I've never, you know what I mean? All right, very good morning. Yes, we love that.
2: Yeah, I wish they'd scoop over to my yard, because I got like a... Mutual of Omaha's Wild Kingdom going on back there.
0: Really?
2: I mean, what's up with the rabbits? Let's start with that. Okay. I mean, those things are
1: everywhere.
2: They were
1: released for a reason.
2: They're everywhere.
0: I know, but they are cute, Buzz.
1: Yeah.
2: Yes, they're cute to a point.
0: No, they're. I see them, and
2: I've got those going on. I've got squirrels everywhere. My buddy next door has a bird thing going.
0: Okay, so here's the thing, folks. Here's an urgent thing. Bird feeders aren't meant for the summer.
2: Yeah.
0: They are meant for the winter,
2: right?
0: Correct?
2: Yes.
0: They say take your bird. I mean, I know you might want to see some cutesy birds come in, but that brings everything else in, too.
2: Right.
1: Yeah, but like bears.
2: He's got the bird bath going, not the bird feeder.
0: Okay, you need a bird bath.
2: So I get bird the bird bath.
0: Bird bath.
2: And then I've
0: necessary.
2: Got skunks under. Skunks everywhere. I got a family of skunks back there. We got the, you get those ugly, what are those, opossums, right?
0: Yeah.
1: What's wrong with an opossum? They're cute.
0: No, they're not.
2: No, those things are disgusting.
0: They are disgusting.
2: And I got one of those going
0: I don't like
2: around.
0: Those. I don't like those either. I don't like those things at all.
1: That happened to me the other night with the skunks.
0: Really?
1: I had my doorbell camera went off and I look.
0: Okay.
1: Family of skunks.
2: Yeah.
0: And they're not, they mean no harm.
1: No.
0: They don't know, you know, that's just a defense mechanism.
1: Yeah, but that's still, that's just kind of.
0: Never run over a skunk, man.
2: My kids were outside. They were setting up for a UFC. So they had a fire going and had a TV going and everything. And it kind of got surrounded by these things. And they had to bail because, you know, you don't want to get sprayed. That's the one thing. And, you know. Because, you know, if there's a family, the little small ones, I'm sure mama's going to be really defensive, right?
0: We were playing hide-and-seek up on Broadway Ave, probably in like 79, 78 or whatever. And it was me and my cousins, and my cousin Steve decided to go hide in some, I don't know. But anyway, he got sprayed by a skunk. Yeah. Like right on him, yeah.
1: I don't think I've ever been sprayed by a skunk.
0: I haven't either.
1: But I wouldn't want to be or wish it upon.
0: Oh, no.
2: But my dogs have.
1: Oh, yeah.
2: And that's
0: yeah,
2: just,
0: that's
2: almost as bad as getting sprayed yourself.
0: Because yeah.
2: Then your whole house is like.
1: Dogs see a skunk and it goes two ways. Either, oh, that's my friend, or.
2: Oh, no.
1: I'm going to get it.
0: All right. Yeah. Let me see here. We have our Facebook Live room open. I know we were late, but sorry. Late to the party. Good morning. First one in here I see this morning is. You know.
2: Can the ban on the name go away now?
0: I think so. I think we're talking. I actually, during a vacation, my plan worked. I decided to play the good times of, you know, when Robbio was on the show.
2: Oh,
0: here
2: the replays?
0: And, yeah. Oh, yeah. Some real good ones, you know. Some real good laughs. And, so then we started texting. So I guess we're on good terms.
2: Yeah, that's good.
0: Matt's still mad at you, Robbio.
1: I'm mad.
0: No, about that thing. Maybe we should all sit down and talk about it here on the show.
1: Hey, like I said, I wasn't mad.
0: Okay, maybe we should just move on.
1: Yeah,
2: moving on.
0: Does everyone? Yeah, because that's what we need to do, right? We don't want to dwell on things because, like Donna
2: about
0: said.
2: It.
0: And like Donna said, humans tend to dwell on things.
2: Yeah.
0: Everything's connected here in this.
1: Hey, like I said, I'm not mad. I just didn't appreciate the.
0: No, I know. I know. We all got a little.
2: That was a long time ago. Let it go.
0: Yeah,
1: I
0: that's
1: didn't
0: right.
1: up.
0: I'm never going to. Never mind.
1: Yeah, right. We'll just.
0: I would love to have him here, though. Wouldn't it be great
1: I
0: to have
1: him.
0: A good old-fashioned Robbio session?
1: It would be fun to have a little sing-along.
0: Yeah.
1: I know summer sing-alongs are great, too, because he plays all the cool summer songs.
0: And I bet he has some good Hawaiian shirts.
1: Bet he does.
0: And he doesn't come, like, he doesn't, have you been here when Robbio was here, Buzz?
2: Yeah.
1: Oh, once, okay. I think, right? Or
2: yeah.
1: twice?
0: And
2: once
0: then,
2: or twice.
0: Okay.
2: Oh. Yeah.
1: Yeah, Buzz was singing.
0: Yeah.
2: I don't think I was singing, but maybe kind of humming along. I don't know.
0: Yeah.
1: Tapping his toe.
2: Yeah.
1: Yeah.
0: All right. Let's see. We have, let's say good morning to Judy over there at Diz's.
1: Oh, good morning.
0: Good morning. Yeah. What are they doing? They must be, they're open every day. They're open every day.
2: Yeah.
0: Right.
2: I was there before I got, it was right before I got sick.
0: Oh, really?
2: Yeah. Right. Yeah. When we got back from Saratoga, we went over for breakfast.
0: Yeah.
2: Yeah.
0: Our executive director here at all this Manchester Public Television thing is went to Diz's. Jason went to Diz's with his family. He went with his family, I think. Said he loved it.
1: Yeah, yeah, the food's great. The atmosphere is awesome. Just a happy, good time.
2: Yeah.
0: All right. Good morning to our friend Mike Palapita. Good morning. Yeah, Mike. Good morning. Nice to see you.
1: I love the pictures.
0: Oh yeah, there's some good ones.
1: I didn't
0: post them on social media, but he sent me a couple with me, and I'm sitting in back of a car driving down the road with the Beastie Boys. Yeah, yeah, I mean, I was like, yeah, man, why not? Those are the days. All right, Mikey Martineau, good morning to you. It is Monday morning. Mikey must have the day off today.
2: God knows with him.
1: Yeah, yeah,
2: he's always doing something. I'm picking up a shift at the store.
0: Oh, that's right.
2: He always does that.
0: At the Emporium.
2: Yeah.
0: I think he
2: was there last night. But oh. I got to get over there too, but I want to make sure Mikey's working.
0: We are loaded in here this morning let's see, Will, good morning to you. You see how he celebrated the 4th of July?
1: I did.
0: Yeah, in Will fashion.
2: What, he bought himself a huge hat?
0: Well, it is two things that I wouldn't be able to pull off by any means. I wouldn't be able to pull off.

0: You know,
1: just because we were.
0: He was on vacation. He took the same vacation as us. Well, it's summer.
1: I doubt it.
0: Yeah.
1: He has his own business, right? I doubt he has vacation.
2: Yeah.
0: Oh, don't worry. He has plenty of vacation time now.
2: Yeah, he's not saved up a bunch.
0: Yeah.
2: Company owes him.
0: Let's see. All right, Robbio says, we are always on good terms. Okay. Okay, Robbio. I'm coming back with a clean slate here, like, right? I mean, is that what we're doing?
2: Yeah, positivity all day, every day.
0: That's it. Don't dwell on things like, you know,
1: like
0: humans do.
2: If you're having a bad day, go buy a cool shirt, summer shirt, throw it on, and walk around.
0: So I went to the Levitt Music Festival thing at the beginning of it. I wanted to check it out. I thought it was cool. Thursday.
1: Yeah. So
0: I made arrangements with Matt to, as you already know, to meet up. And okay, so Matt never made it over there, which I didn't hold it against him, really. And so anyway, so I went there. I got to talk to Nick LaValle for a while. I stopped at Diz's real quick. Then I went over to the thing because I wanted to get my bag. I thought it was a swag bag, but it was just a bag with no swag.
2: So the swag was the bag?
0: You think maybe a flyer or something in there. I don't know. Or I thought there might be a keychain or, some swag in the bag.
2: Sticker.
0: It was just a bag, but it was a nice bag. It said Levitt Music Series and all that.
2: Oh, nice. Kind of like a little beach bag, like a tote.
0: Yeah.
2: Those are good to have.
0: It was a really cool thing, and it looked great. It sounded fantastic. The only thing I was a little disappointed in was there wasn't too many people there.
1: Right. I think, just getting it going, right?
0: Right.
1: Gonna be, I think the promoter even kind of said, I don't know.
0: Yeah, let's do this the right way and go there this Thursday. Is it this Thursday? Is it every Thursday?
1: Yeah, I believe so.
0: Right.
1: They have, I think, 7 weeks, right?
0: Yeah, seven
1: and
0: more.
1: And then, they have 20. They have 21 weeks because they got a three-year thing.
0: It continues.
1: I think they knew that it was going to take a little bit to get going. And, I don't know how much the artists, I had never heard of those artists before. The ones they had last week. Which doesn't really matter. I mean, to me, you're just going for the atmosphere and how nice it is out, and you go chill.
0: Yeah.
2: Yeah, it's July 9th to September 3rd, every week. And it starts around 5 p.m.
1: Yeah.
0: Really?
1: I think it'll get going.
2: Yeah.
1: People were on vacation last week.
0: Well, right?
1: Fourth of July week, right?
0: So
1: a lot of people away.
0: Getting back to the crazy summer shirts, I'm like, I'm going to wear, I ended up out of, I took my mom for a little while. I took her out to the beach last Monday, or we went a couple times, but one of those days. And I'm like, where I can get some good Hawaiian shirts? Probably at Hampton. So I went into, the shirt factory. And I got a couple.
1: Yeah.
0: So I got one, and it's a little weird, and it has realize it because someone pointed out, thanks Ed Murphy, and his pineapples on it. It has pineapples on it, and it's it's a cool looking shirt, but it has pineapples on it. See, you have pineapples on it on your shirt also, Matt.
2: I didn't notice that.
0: That's right.
2: It also has tiki guys playing the drums.
0: I know, but still, that's the. So anyway, I have this shirt on, and I thought you were going to be there with your crazy shirt. And then Nick LaValle, I'm like, look at my, I said, Nick LaValle said something about my shirt.
1: Yeah?
0: Yeah. Why are you wearing that? I'm like, what? It's summer. What are you talking about? I said, I defended the shirt to him. I said, this shirt is great.
2: Yeah.
1: Very well made. Got at Hampton Beach.
0: Yeah. It's the silky kind, too. Like it doesn't wrinkle.
2: That's what this is, like that.
0: Yeah, it doesn't wrinkle, and you know what I mean.
1: They're like $2 for $5 or something at Hampton Beach.
0: Yeah.
2: He went to the class he wants, 2 for $10.
0: Yeah. And it had some blue and some pinks and some purples.

0: and it's just a
1: fun shirt.
0: What I thought it was a cool shirt. And then I run into Ed Murphy, and he goes, oh, pineapples, that is the sign of the swinger.
2: That is? I didn't know that.
0: Well, I mean,
2: I thought it was the Adirondack chairs out in front of your house.
0: Oh, man, there's so many.
2: Isn't that?
0: I don't know. I didn't know that one.
2: Yeah, well, I didn't know.
0: Oh, you are. Oh, okay.
2: Check that one out, man. Adirondack chairs.
1: Mm-hmm.
2: Yeah. All right.
0: And I was like, oh, okay. Well, I what if I just like pineapples? You know what I mean? Like.
1: Oh, okay. Here we go. It's got to be upside down.
2: Upside down.
0: That's what I told Ed Murphy.
2: An upside down pineapple?
1: Yeah.
0: It has to be upside down. You're right.
1: And it's more prevalent in vacation hotspots. Like on a cruise, you would put a pineapple upside down. Or in your neighborhood, you might put a pineapple upside down under your door.
0: Oh, man. Hey.
1: Yeah. Open for business.
0: I know.
2: Well, the cruises, I mean, they have.
0: What if you had a pineapple on like the table on the porch and it accidentally fell over? It went upside down.
1: You might have some uncomfortable neighbors.
0: You know, the Smiths come over for dinner.
1: Would you like to hang out?
2: Knocking on your door? Yeah.
1: You have a beautiful wife.
0: Oh, right. So make sure you put your pineapples.
2: Right side up.
1: This is kind of weird.
0: Oh, boy. I didn't have this in my notes this morning, but okay.
1: Social signaling. Others might use casual methods, such as placing an upside-down pineapple in their grocery cart at a local store, to playfully gauge reactions or seek out swinging gatherings.
0: Oh, man, yeah.
2: I'll have to check that out when I'm in the produce section.
0: Right.
2: Next time at a basket.
0: Right, just to see.
2: Anybody got an upside-down pineapple?
1: We learn something new about Buzz every day.
0: Or you play a joke on somebody and you grab a pineapple and just sneak it in their cart.
2: Yeah.
0: Oh, yeah. Adirondack chairs in the front.
1: Oh yeah, let's see if that.
2: My wife just told me that one. I don't know where that came from, but
0: you know what that means. Yeah. What about the poor guy that just puts the Adirondack chairs in his front yard? Yeah.
1: Eating a pineapple.
2: They just want Adirondack.
0: Yeah, it doesn't mean anything.
2: Yeah, I don't know. I don't know where it came from, but
0: yeah. Oh man.
1: All right, let's see here. The suburb myth. About the Adirondack chair.
0: Oh, are there? Okay.
2: Okay.
0: A suburb. All right.
1: Oh, okay.
0: Well, it means come on in.
2: Yeah.
1: Everyone's welcome.
0: Yeah, I don't know.
1: All right. Well, yeah, this one's kind of funny.
0: Hey, people do it, I guess, you know? I don't know.
1: But this is
0: awkward. I feel awkward as it is. Can't imagine.
1: Yeah. Oh, my God. Okay, so this one here is actually probably good to know for homeowners and such.
0: What'd you say?
1: This is a good one, for homeowners and such that don't want any swinging guests coming over.
2: Yeah.
0: Really?
1: Yep. Culturally, placing two Adirondack chairs facing each other on a front lawn is a widely circulated internet and neighborhood rumor used to subtly signal that the homeowners are swingers.
0: Really? So you could actually play jokes on your neighbors.
1: Yeah. Well, it is generally.
0: Which I would definitely do.
1: Generally tongue-in-cheek urban legend and often discussed as a modern swinger symbol alongside other indicators like certain colored loofahs on mailboxes.
0: Okay. I mean, that's going too far.
2: Yeah.
1: If I drive by your house and there's a loofah on your mailbox, I'm probably going to think.
0: Right.
1: There's something like, what, you get caught? Bringing in your Walmart supplies.
0: Right. Yeah, people have weird, their things. You know what I mean?
2: Yeah.
1: Hey, I mean.
0: Oh, man.
1: Hey, be happy.
0: All right, let's go and get that out of our minds now. Let's wipe the slate clean.
1: Now I'm not even going to, everywhere I go, I'm going to be noticing.
0: Man, I need a shower now.
1: Hey, look.
0: I was going to go to the copper door tonight, but forget it. Oh, that's a little copper door joke. All right. What else do we have here? Oh, we have we lost a few people while we were gone.
2: Oh,
0: that's right.
2: Anybody have the
0: nobody had these people. I definitely, we lost someone last night.
1: Really?
0: Yeah, Sam Neill, the actor in Jurassic Park. You know, Sam Neill,
1: the first one, or
2: okay.
0: yeah, the look him up, Matt.
1: Okay, I think I will.
0: Huh. I mean, he's a famous actor, Sam Neill.
1: Oh, okay, I spelled it wrong.
0: All right, you spelled Neil wrong?
1: Yeah. Oh, okay, I see who that dude is. He was in a lot of stuff.
0: Yeah, absolutely. Well, I mean, this is causing a lot of division and a lot of craziness online on social media, but we lost Senator Lindsey Graham.
2: Yeah.
0: All right, that was a shocker when you got up that morning. I was like, oh. All right, let's see. Bonnie Tyler, Total Eclipse of the Heart.
1: Oh, that's too bad.
0: Yeah. We lost Bonnie Tyler. She also has a few other songs. Do you know any of the other Bonnie Tyler songs, Matt? Come on.
1: I know if I heard
2: them. She wasn't a one-hit wonder, right?
1: No. She was big deal.
0: She has a hit song from the movie Footloose. That's right, Matt.
2: Hmm.
0: The 1984 hit Footloose.
1: I'm going to have to look up Bonnie Raitt now.
0: Yeah, not Bonnie Raitt, Bonnie Tyler.
1: Oh.
0: Yeah.
1: Oh, I was thinking Bonnie Raitt.
0: No, Bonnie Tyler.
2: Bonnie Raitt.
0: Total Eclipse of the Heart, man.
1: Oh, yeah.
0: Turn around, bright eyes. Right?
1: Turn around.
0: Every now and then. Yeah, where's Robbio when you need him?
1: I know.
0: Turn around. Anyway, she sings the other song from Footloose is I Need a Hero.
2: Oh yeah.
0: Yeah.
1: Oh, that's it.
0: She has that voice like a Kim Carnes type voice, right?
2: Yeah.
0: You know that and then she also sings It's a Heartache. You know song?
2: Okay, yeah.
0: You're right.
1: She's got that kind of motivating voice.
0: Yeah.
2: Well, anyway. She passed too?
1: Yeah.
0: Yeah. Who did? Oh. Bonnie Tyler.
1: Yeah.
0: Yeah. She's gone.
2: Yeah.
0: Well, she had some health problems. She was in a coma for like, I don't know, a week maybe or 2 weeks or I don't know. And then when she came out of the coma, her eyes looked like they, in the video, Total Eclipse of the Heart, all white. Cut out and bright.
2: The last time I saw her,
0: it's not even a good joke. But rest in peace.
2: Yeah. The last time I saw her, they had her out on the when there was an eclipse.
0: Oh, really?
2: Right, and she came out, and she sang the song. Yeah.
0: It's a great. Maybe we can get Willette Glenn, the artist, to sing.
2: Did you see him sing at the Alderman meeting with his Uncle Sam suit on?
0: He had the nice suit on, right?
2: Yeah, with the hat and everything.
1: The guy's amazing.
0: Yeah.
1: He really is.
2: It was pretty good.
0: All right, let's see. David just, he was in The Hunt for Red October, Sam Neill, yeah.
1: That was a good movie.
0: Let's see. All right. Melanie, good morning to you. Martin, good morning. David Dismukes, good morning. You know, David Dismukes, I'm friends with David on Facebook. Like, you know, friends.
1: On the book.
0: Yeah. He has a good looking pool over where he lives.
1: That's always a good thing.
0: I like you always make pool. Friends with people that have pools.
2: Yeah, for sure.
0: You know,
2: but what month and a half that you can use them up here. But actually lately it's been
1: I was gonna say really this good, summer
2: really
1: been
2: good
1: able to...
2: swimming season.
0: Yeah, no, he has a good looking pool.
1: Nice.
0: All right, let's see. Oh boy. Polly C, good morning to you. All right, nice to see everyone's back. We're all back from a vacation that, you know, I mean, like I said, I was around.
1: Yeah, and I got bored.
0: Matt and I were talking. We're like, oh, we could have done the show this week because I was here. I was actually here on Monday morning. And I'm like, oh, this is weird. Why? I don't have to do this.
1: Kind of.
0: I had nothing.
1: Just looking there.
2: Could have just done it all.
0: I went. I think that's the day I went and I took my mom. We took a ride out to the beach. And I'm going to tell you, I had some of the best scallops I've ever had.
1: Ooh.
0: At Ray's. Yeah, Ray's Seafood. You know. You guys know where that is.
1: Everybody knows about Ray's.
0: Oh, my God. Delish. And, yeah. And then on the way back, I took my mom to the beach. We went the old beach road. We didn't hit 101 at all. So we went the old road. But I'm going to tell you, excuse me. I haven't talked like this. I haven't talked to anybody since I last talked to you guys.
1: He locked himself in a cabin.
0: No, but so for those of you that took this old road back and forth to the beach when you were kids, because, you know, the 101 didn't, you know, really go all the way out to the beach till the 90s, right? I mean, that's when that whole project was.
2: Right.
0: It used to go up to about the last exit in Raymond, and then they just built all the way to the beach. So the old road, you would go, it'd take about, anywhere from 50 minutes to an hour to get to the beach, maybe.
2: Yeah. Right?
0: And those roads are even better than they were back then. The roads, like,
2: oh, yeah,
0: 27 going through Raymond. And
2: yeah.
0: So if you went to the beach with your family as a kid and you took this old road back home, right? You probably don't remember this.
1: Nope.
0: But anyone that's like my age or younger, I mean older, probably does. We used to stop for ice cream on the way home at a place in Raymond. It was right before the Candia line, and it was called Pennywit, ice cream. They made their own ice cream. It was a kind of like a goldenrod or whatever. I mean,
2: yeah.
0: Do you remember that place?
2: I do.
0: And if, you know, we'd always stop. We'd always stop. So my mom and I were trying to figure out like where it was, because there's no signs of it. There's not.
2: Oh, yeah. It's a different.
0: It's gone. So I went online to something and someone had asked the same question on Facebook. And I guess it's right on the line there. There's an apartment complex there now. It's apartments.
2: In the line of Candia?
0: Technically, Pennywit was in Raymond.
2: Yeah.
0: But, you know, you go right over. It's, yeah.
2: Yeah, it's like, is it a campground or a...
0: Yeah, it's like a little apartment. It's called cabins, something apartments. Something. Yeah.
2: Yeah.
0: I don't know.
2: Yeah.
0: You can look it up anyway. But that is something.
1: I think I do remember being a little kid and my grandfather getting lost on that old road.
0: Yeah. Really?
1: Yeah.
2: People still talk about it like in Raymond. I coached in Raymond for 3 years, so I got to know it a little bit, you know, and the people. So the people that live there,
0: yeah,
2: you know, kind of remember it, point it out a little bit more.
0: Yeah,
2: you know?
0: Absolutely. But anyway.
1: But you got some good shirts. You had some
2: good,
0: had some good shirts.
1: Had some good scallops.
0: The scallops. And it was nice to go out there. Yeah. You know what I mean? Because those are the couple of hot days.
2: You went to the Hampton?
0: Well, because we were there early. We got there early, and I wanted to just pull over.
2: Yeah.
0: You know, since my mom had her thing a few months ago, we got a thing for her. So I just pulled over into a parking spot and walked across the street and met this great guy at the shirt factory. Gave me two shirts for like cheaper than what it was. I don't know. Yeah.
1: Oh, so you stacked up on some.
0: I only got two. Because I'm very picky. Unlike you, I am very picky about.
1: I'm picky too.
0: But see, maybe I'm not picky enough because I'm like.
2: You didn't realize what upside down pineapple.
0: I don't know if they're upside down. I got to go back and look at it.
1: These are right side up.
0: Well, I don't know. I bet there's an upside down. There is right there. Oh, it's almost upside down.
1: No, they're all.
0: No. This one on right here, you can't see it, but we can. Yeah, it's on your collar here.
1: Oh, it's a tattoo?
0: No, no, no, over here. No, but not there. Over there, upside down. There it is.
1: Not upside down, dude.
0: Yeah. Yeah, not to you, because you're looking at the right side up. Oh, yeah, if you do that. Nah.
1: Yeah.
0: Doesn't count. Upside, those are upside down pineapple. It's I didn't know, Matt. I didn't know you were into that kind of thing. Oh, man. Anyway. All right. What else do we have? Oh, we have Andy coming up, right? All right.
1: Oh, yeah.
0: Hmm. Yeah, I didn't do much on the old vacation. I did save a puppy, but that goes. Yeah.
1: Hey, that's a big deal. You're a hero?
0: Well, no, I'm no hero, Matt, but I did save a, I happened to see a loose puppy. I'm like, what? And you know, you're waiting for it. I'm like, where's the owner? And I mean, this is a little puppy. So then I start running after it. And it runs away from me, and it's going up towards a busy Union Street. And I know I'm not going to get it. And I'm like, damn, this little guy's going to cross Union Street and hope he makes it. You know, Yeah. And anyway, right as this was about to happen, right as it was all going to go down, I never actually got the dog. And I stopped because I didn't want to chase him, but he was going to Union Street anyway. So I'm like, oh, come on, buddy. You know, anyway. Then all of a sudden I start hearing his owners, la la, you know, calling something. And I'm like, hey, he's over here. And I'm waving my big, you know, long arms. I mean, yeah. And the dog ran across Union Street. And they parked on the right of Union. And they got their dog.
2: Wow.
0: But, I mean, at least I helped.
1: No, that was good.
2: But it still ran across Union Street.
0: Yeah, there was no way I was going to catch this thing.
1: But nothing happened.
0: It was so a little. No, but still.
1: Yeah, but you still yeah. tried.
0: I was flapping my arms, man, just to try to tell people, ah,
1: you got to stop.
2: Watch out for the puppy.
0: No, you know, but they probably thought I needed help, but I didn't. I was just trying to save this dog.
1: You look like crazy inflatable arm guy doing that.
0: Yeah, no kidding. My arms are long. They really are. I don't know.
1: That's
0: all right. Let's open up. Did I open up the phone lines? 250-6007. And yeah, we have James Chase this morning too coming in. He should be here anytime. But I think we have him scheduled for 8 o'clock right after Andy. Unless I told him to come and hang out if he wanted to play a ward game.
1: Always a fun game.
0: That's right. You remember James, right?
1: Yeah.
0: All right. I'm excited.
1: He's the Art Build Community, right?
0: Arts Build Community, really. I mean, he's has the best mural in Manchester on Hanover Street, which
1: 100%.
0: You know, single-handedly changed the personality of that whole area.
2: That's a beauty.
0: It really is.
2: Have you seen the new one down here on Canal?
1: No.
2: So if you come up from the Mill Yard, right, and you're coming up from Pleasant Street, it kind of splits like that. Right there, there's a huge island, like, you know, because the level is, you know, the level difference of Canal Street.
1: Yeah.
2: And they painted one right there. I don't know if it was him or
1: awesome.
2: Not.
1: Awesome.
0: Really?
2: But it came out really nice.
0: Oh, you were looking at, you were, yeah.
2: I just happened to see it last week. I went around that way and, you know, it's pretty nice.
0: All right.
2: Or maybe, I don't know if he did that one or not.
0: All right, it looks like we have a call. Let's see if they fix the phone lines here, and good morning.
3: Hey, it's Andy.
0: Hey, Andy, how you doing? Oh, it's you.
3: Yeah, it's me.
0: Oh, welcome back, Andy.
3: Thanks.
0: I didn't even know it was you.
3: It's me.
0: All right, how you feeling this morning?
3: Not that great.
0: Okay, you must be tired.
3: Stomach bug.
0: Oh, okay. I'm sorry. All right. Do you want us to you want the day off, Andy?
3: That'd be nice. Thank you.
0: All right. You take the day off and you get better. We'll talk to you on Thursday.
3: Bye.
0: All right. There he goes. All right. Very, very good. Very, very good. Matt, are you all right? I know you had a week off. I'm just, you know.
2: We just took a sick call.
0: I'm looking for
2: Andy just called in sick.
0: I guess I was wrong. There's no upside down pineapples on Matt's shirt.
1: I don't swing that way.
2: First of all, you have to have a wife to swing, don't you? Well, we gotta fix that part.
0: Yeah,
2: first.
0: You can't do it. You can't do it on your own, can you?
2: So, that's not.
0: Oh, yes.
2: No, you're not invited.
0: Well, we gave Andy the day off, Matt.
1: Oh, that was nice.
0: Well, he wasn't feeling good.
2: He called in sick.
1: Oh, I hope he feels better.
0: Yeah.
2: There was a sick call. I felt like I was getting a sick leave call from DPW. Oh, my stomach hurts.
0: I know, but you think I fell for it? No.
2: No.
0: He probably doesn't feel good.
2: No, he doesn't.
0: He probably doesn't feel good.
1: Didn't he go to a Bon Jovi concert last night?
0: No. Was Bon Jovi in town?
1: No.
0: I wouldn't know. I thought the last big thing we had was Journey. So the next concert for the Levitt Concert Series is coming up. What is it, Matt? Do we know?
1: I can find out.
0: Yeah, this week. And in the meantime, while Matt's looking at that, we have, I think we have James Chase here. James, good morning.
4: Good morning. How's it going?
0: It is going great. We haven't seen you in a while.
4: It's been a while. It's great to be back here.
0: Now, you've hit some new milestones since the last time we saw you, right? I'm friends with you on social media. You have a couple of things going on, but now are you some sort of, you know, wizard of the arts now? Is that what was it? No. Is there a wizard level?
4: No.
0: Oh, okay. No.
4: I became a professor at New England College.
0: Okay, a professor.
4: Yeah.
0: All right. Should I call you professor?
4: No.
0: I will if you want me to. Should we start?
4: Yes.
0: We'll start today.
4: The New England College has been really supportive in a lot of what I do, and it feels awesome to be recognized.
0: Yeah, that is fantastic. And Louis thinks Matt, Louis Applebaum calls, or Angelitas calls Matt the professor, but not today.
1: I'm willing to give it up.
0: Yeah, sure. Well, no, you can't give it up. You don't have it. You never have. You're not, technically, you're not a professor.
1: I know that.
4: We'll call him the skipper.
0: He is an official professor.
1: I don't even own a boat. How can I be a skipper?
4: You still ride.
0: It was also Barbie's sister's name.
1: I mean, I guess I could pass for Barbie's sister.
0: All right. Well, anyway, so James, you got in touch with me. What's going on? Give us an update.
4: Yeah, it's been a while since I've been here. And for those that don't know, I'm the founder of Art Builds Community. And it's been a passion project since 2009, where we foster and engage with the community and help put arts into the conversation and help support artists.
0: Right. Okay.
4: And it's been, like I said, a passion project for 17 years. And we've done a lot of behind the scenes with a lot of murals and pop-ups downtown, but it was time for us to take the next step. And so we're now officially a nonprofit.
0: Okay. That's good news.
4: Which is awesome.
0: That's good news. Congratulations.
4: Yeah, yeah. It's a tricky time to be a nonprofit with everything that's happening with funding, but it's also great to have even more voices.
0: Sorry, you get yourself some of that gambling money.
4: There you go. Right. Right.
0: I didn't say it, but I did.
4: Yeah.
0: No, all jokes aside, a lot of nonprofits are benefiting in a huge way from these, you know, casinos, the Nash and the Revo, and so I mean, I don't know.
4: It does help. The New Hampshire State Council of the Arts had often supported arts.
0: Yeah.
4: But their funding is now a zero. They're looking for private. Okay. Donors, and so it also pits a lot of nonprofits.
0: Yeah,
4: kind of. It's very competitive for those slots.
0: Obviously,
4: but it really does help.
0: Because we're trying to.
4: Yeah, but with ABC, we're trying to build a thriving art community and partner with other art organizations. And okay. I'm excited to say,
0: all right. Oh, it's a big announcement.
4: Yeah, big announcement that we're moving into a home, a space.
0: Oh, really?
4: Yeah.
0: All right.
4: You know, when I saw you recently, maybe a couple months ago, and we waved to each other in the parking lot?
0: Yeah.
4: Right next door at Queen City Center.
0: I love that.
4: Yeah.
0: All right.
4: So we're going to have a space to collaborate, to hold events.
0: That's great.
4: So one example is we are now maintaining an exhibition space within Harpoon.
0: Okay.
4: So we have two artists, and it goes directly with our mission where we can have emerging artists with artists that are a little bit more established and
0: And with the space, you can like kind of change that as time goes on, or are yep. these permanent?
4: That's the amazing part, right? So a lot of the work that we've done in the past, it isn't seen. You see the flashy mural at the end, but you don't see all the conversations and the dialogue that happens
0: right, behind right. the scene.
4: So with that example, you know, you have two artists
0: yeah.
4: talking together, how they're hanging the work, what their inspiration was. And then, so we're going to start a series with, you know, artists and beers. And so you get to meet the artists, you get to see the work,
0: yeah.
4: the work will be for sale. And so that's in the same room that, like Nick LaValle does comedy at Queen City Center.
0: Yeah.
4: And so
0: he has his store, Wicked Joyful.
4: Right, right.
0: I mean,
4: right there.
0: They're making some connections over there. They're starting to have it's almost completed. I know they've been
4: yep.
0: working on the front part of the Canal Street part here for a while, but it looks great. And it seems like it's these places there are all connected in one way or another,
4: which is a
0: great thing.
4: And so if, you know, Center City Golf, if they have an event, we can roll up with our mobile pop-up gallery and collaborate with them and have art unexpectedly. And so it's nice to have a home base to launch off of.
0: Absolutely.
4: And they've been so supportive.
0: Okay. And do we have a time frame or?
4: So that leads me to talking about how everything is competitive. So as of today, we just launched our official crowdfunding campaign.
0: Okay.
4: Because the space that we have, I need to, you know, we got to put in water and electrical.
0: Sure.
4: And make absolutely. It safe for the artists. So ventilation.
0: Yeah.
4: And then we also run a Saturday morning art program. And so the supplies that go with that and to support artists. And so.
0: Okay.
4: Yeah. So that will be the middle of September.
0: We could have an art supply drive here. You know what I mean? Like that's a great.
4: Well, after thing. The show, if you want to walk over and see what you know where we're at, you definitely can.
0: All right. Wow, that is fantastic. I think that is good news, and it's great to see you back. Back in town here.
4: Yeah. Last year we were going to do the big mural festival, and one of our wall donations kind of fell through, so we took. That setback to kind of reset. And so we worked with schools around the state. So we worked with over 3,000 students from Rochester to Exeter to Kearsage to Central and did mural programs with them.
0: That is great. And I love it.
4: Yeah.
0: Now, for those of you that aren't familiar with James, I can't help having you here without talking about your great mural on Hanover Street, right? The which is basically like a giant Manchester postcard kind of right in that kind of mm-hmm. Are you still getting you know people is this yeah. the best thing you've ever done?
4: It's probably the most recognized, you know, I'm constantly okay. tagged online, but what I love about that one too is it's this right it's
0: yeah.
4: that engagement, that those conversations. And
0: I mean, you must see too, just in passing, like people going and taking their
4: yep.
0: selfies in front of it. And I don't know. I guess as an artist, though, you're like, you moved on from that.
4: Haven't moved on, but what I love is being able to take each experience and have right. it be a learning opportunity.
0: Because we have a memory. While you were you were actually doing it, Matt and I were taking our walks.
4: Yep.
0: And we would see you as you went along there. And, well, one day we're walking and I hear my name. Remember, we heard yep. my name, but we didn't realize
4: where's that coming from, right?
0: Yeah, he was up on the thing.
2: Oh, up on
1: the up in the lift.
4: 55 feet up in the air.
0: Yeah.
2: Hey, Peter.
0: Thought someone was playing a joke.
1: I really think that's what I think is really cool about it. Even with, I still see people posting selfies like the first time in front of it to this day.
0: It gives that area just, it was like the cherry on the, I mean, the area was nice as it was, but.
1: Completes it.
0: You know, that cement had been there since they built that garage.
2: Yeah.
0: I mean, it was perfect. Yep. It just seemed perfect.
4: I used to skateboard in that garage.
0: And yeah.
4: Before I could even do any tricks, I'd sit on my board and just go down the garage and get kicked out of there.
0: Can't believe they're letting me paint this.
4: Exactly, right? And so being able to tell, you know, some of these stories leads me into, we're kicking back off the art tours that we do.
0: Okay.
4: And so like Alex, who painted two murals up here with Art Builds Community, he's going to come up for two of them. And,
0: all right.
4: And tell you a little bit behind the scenes about how these murals were made, the conversations. Oh. And so we have, you know, the end of the month, we have one.
0: Okay.
4: And then we have them all the way through October. So.
0: And where can people look this up?
4: That's great. Artsbuildcommunity.com.
0: Okay. Artsbuildcommunity.com.
4: And they're mostly lunchtime.
0: Bookmark it now.
4: On Fridays. So if you wanted to take an hour trip, if you could, if you have the luxury of that. But we also have an expedited one that's a half an hour where you'll see three murals downtown.
0: Yeah.
4: But then on a Sunday, we scheduled an hour and 15 minutes, but when we walk it, it's about 45, but that leaves those in-betweens where you might want to go a little bit off the path, or you want to go to Mocha Pot and get a coffee along the way.
0: Right, right. You know? Fantastic. Wow, that is awesome. So what's the first one? When is the first one?
4: The first one is Friday, July 31st.
0: Okay.
4: Yeah, all right, that's coming up. Yeah, coming right up, right?
0: Summer's flying by.
4: Suggested donation, $15 if you want, but you don't have to, but it helps support these initiatives. So that way.
0: Okay, and I know there's a lot of people in town that love this stuff too, and I think it's great. Now, we'll talk about some of the other ones that people may have seen around town, the ones that are very visible, the Manchester Boys and Girls Club.
4: Yeah, that one was.
0: That's a great one, right?
4: Yeah, there's three of them on that building.
0: Okay.
4: And so there were 13 artists directly that were. Yeah.
2: That came out fantastic.
1: Yeah. It did.
0: It really, yeah. It is fantastic.
2: Yeah, I like the one the bridge.
4: There's several.
2: The one the guy that's holding up the.
4: Yep, that's Dave Hattie.
2: He's
4: phenomenal.
2: That's a cool one. I kind of watched that develop.
4: Yep.
0: But like you say, when you're sitting outside there, it starts a conversation.
2: Mm-hmm. Right.
0: You know, and instead of just having a,
4: Yeah.
1: An underpass.
0: Right. It makes things a little different. I've lived here my entire life, and I still get excited when I'm going north on across the river here, right? And I look over and I see the Riverwalk there down to the river, in Arms Park.
1: Yeah.
0: And oh boy, who could that be? Are you expecting somebody?
2: Who, me?
0: I bet it's Mikey Martineau.
2: Maybe.
0: I bet it's Mikey Martineau. But where was I? What was I talking about?
4: About the river.
2: Yeah.
0: Oh, driving by the river. And I mean, it's like, it always makes you smile. Or I don't know. It's like, and like I say, I've lived here my entire life. It still makes you smile when you go by. But for someone that's just passing through, like going up north for something or just passing, and they're like, oh, what is that over there?
4: Right. Yeah. And it's an outdoor gallery. And hopefully it makes people want to take the next exit and discover it and visit downtown.
0: Yeah. What?
2: Yeah, like I said, I just saw the one on coming up from Pleasant Street on Canal.
4: Yep.
2: And I didn't even know it was there. And I just came up, and I'm like, that one's a great spot for it because it's a wide open, empty. It was kind of ugly before.
4: Yeah, there was a lot of graffiti on it, too.
2: Yeah, so now it looks good. Yeah, that prevents graffiti, too, right?
4: Oh, absolutely. Right. It's maintained and looked after. And
2: right.
0: Sorry about that. We're, man, shut the door. All right. I don't know. We're still going here.
2: We're good.
4: Yeah.
0: Did I miss something?
2: No.
4: Oh, yeah.
0: Do we know who that is? Do you have someone coming in?
4: No.
0: Oh. Maybe I don't. Did I tell someone to come in?
2: I don't know. It was a long week, Peter.
0: Well,
2: you could have saw someone like.
0: I don't think I saw anyone.
2: No.
0: I would love it. We're going to find out from Matt.
2: Your assistant is handling it.
0: I want to make sure, though. I don't want to look like the... All right, Matt. Matt, can you come over here? We're everybody knows now, so let's let's talk about what's going on here.
1: Who? I have no clue.
0: All right, who is that? Can you shut the door? Oh, let me see. The gardens.
1: Eric Lesniak.
0: Yes, get over here. Tell her to get on in here. Tell him to get on in here. I knew that. All right. It was a long time.
2: You're all set now?
0: Well, it was a long time ago. It was a long time ago. Now I feel bad. Now we're off to a bad start. All right. You get over here, you.
2: No, Peter.
0: All right. This is how it goes here on this show.
2: Yeah.
0: No, but okay. In fairness to me, folks, it is something that Eric Lesniak texted me before vacation.
2: Yeah.
0: So I that's what happened. All right. Lisa, good morning.
5: Good morning.
0: Let me see. I have you. Oh, do we have Matt? Is that microphone's not working?
1: It isn't.
0: Try again, Lisa.
5: Good. Oh, yeah.
6: Thanks for having me.
1: You can just move it a little closer, too.
0: Yeah, there we go. Sorry. We're really unprofessional here. So if you ever come back. If you ever come back, Yeah, just realize we're very... No, Eric did send me a thing, and it was, we've been off for a week. So I did, I should have texted him out, to be honest with you. But good morning.
5: Good morning. No problem at all.
0: All right.
5: Happy to be here.
0: Let's talk. So how do you say your last name?
5: So it's Lisa Markarian.
0: Okay, I was going to say Markarian. Yes. Okay, Lisa Markarian. And let's talk about, the gardens.
5: Yes. So I'm here with the gardens. Our original event and venue space is called the Gardens at Unkanunik Mountain in Goffstown.
0: Okay.
5: And we are brand new next door with James we're at the gardens at Queen City Center.
0: Oh, okay.
5: So we're excited to be here.
0: Now, do you know James?
5: Well, I got to meet James.
0: James, Lisa, yes. Lisa, James, yes. Yeah, Buzz,
2: yeah.
0: Matt.
5: Hi, boys.
2: Hello.
0: Okay, so you're right over there. So what is the gardens?
5: So.
0: What is that?
5: Well, the gardens in Unkanunik is a beautiful outdoor wedding and event venue.
0: Okay.
5: And it's a seasonal venue open from May through October each year. You'll have to come up sometime and visit it. It's absolutely gorgeous. And so our team, we wanted to host events and weddings all year round. So we met with Travis York, I think it's been about 3 years now. And we had our eye on the Queen City Center space, and we partnered up, and so basically we're going to be next door able to host.
0: That is fantastic.
5: Corporate events, weddings, events, concerts. I heard you guys chatting earlier.
0: Yeah, we're just, because the place is just kind of, it's been open for a while, but it is coming alive now. You agree, James?
4: Oh, yeah. Yeah.
5: It really is. There's eight of us now. Now with James next door as well, there's eight businesses.
0: So you've been through Wicked Joyful?
5: Yeah.
0: Oh, okay.
5: So we're going to be right next to Wicked Joyful. That's Studio A. Is the big space that we'll have.
0: Studio A. What studio are you? Is yours a studio?
4: I'm right across the parking lot, right next to it. But I'm collaborating on campus as well.
5: Yeah. Nice.
0: Wow.
5: Yep. So actually, there's four distinct event spaces within Queen City Center. Like James was chatting earlier, we have the space off of Harpoon, City Club Golf, Studio A, and then Travis's space at GYK, using that deck out, the outdoor deck, yeah, inside space. So it's pretty cool. So no matter what type of event, whether it's a concert, a comedy show, wedding, corporate event, we have the space.
0: Okay, wow, that is fantastic. Yeah. See, all these things are going on in Manchester.
1: Crazy.
0: Now, you want a time crunch, James, this morning?
4: I'm great.
0: All right. So, I love that. He's got his art thing, the Arts Build Community space. It's this is actually, it's all coming together,
4: yep,
0: right? It really, really is.
5: We're pretty excited because when you're walking down towards Studio A and Wicked Joyful, there's that big black blank slate wall. So our team has been super excited. We're like, I wonder what James and his team is going to come up with.
0: That's exciting.
4: Yeah. And that wonder, and then that dialogue of, well, what do you want to see here and building with? Not for is the exciting part.
5: Yeah, absolutely.
0: Absolutely. Yeah. Do you call him Professor when you see him?
5: Well, now I'm going to call him between Professor and Wizard.
0: Yes.
4: Yeah.
0: Yes.
4: There you go. Yeah, there you go.
0: Well, I knew he got something, but I mean, he should be a wizard. I mean, that's his great mural. We talk about it every time. You probably get sick of talking about it with me.
4: No.
5: I don't think you could. It's perfect.
0: Right, isn't it?
1: Cool mural.
5: Yeah.
0: Okay, so you're from the area?
5: Yep, so I live in Merrimack.
0: Okay.
5: Yep, and I've been with the gardens now. This is my eighth season up there. And like I said, if you haven't been up there, it is the most exquisite gardens around. It's halfway up north.
0: I've heard of it. I've actually heard, yeah.
5: Have you? Yeah.
4: Is it still open to the public?
5: It's not open to the public, but if you go to our website or send an email, I can privately walk awesome. Folks around.
0: That's
5: yeah.
0: Beautiful. That's neat. Yeah. Anyone that wanted to check it out, maybe to consider for, yeah.
5: Yep. For anything. Because you know, the space is perfect.
0: How's the view up there?
5: Oh, it's great. You can see a lot. And then, there's also a pretty cool view of the top of North Unkanunik Mountain. And then, in certain parts of the property, you can also get a great view of South Unkanunik Mountain.
0: Okay. Which one has the towers on it?
5: That one's south.
0: Oh, okay.
5: Yeah. Yep. So South Unkanunik Mountain has great views of Boston, Manchester.
0: Okay, wow.
5: Yep, yeah, those are great hikes. So if you're ever looking for just a...
0: That's why Gary Hunter goes up there all the time. Do you know anybody know Gary? Yeah, you know Gary. All right, never mind. You know Gary? You know Gary Hunter? Yeah. No?
2: I don't know.
0: Okay.
2: Maybe. Right.
5: Yeah.
0: Anyway.
5: But it's definitely, it's a cool hike. It's not super extraneous, and it makes all of us feel good to be able to.
0: I did it once in 1983 when I was 13 with the 4-H Club.
5: You did?
0: Yeah. But that's the last time I what? Have you been to the top of the mountains up here?
1: Yeah.
0: You walked or drove?
1: I've driven.
0: Because you can drive up to one of them, right?
1: South.
5: Yep. South Mountain. Yep.
0: Oh, okay.
5: Yep.
0: See, I didn't know.
5: Yeah. So, I heard you chatting earlier about the Levitt series. And so great news. If there's a Thursday with some tricky weather, raining, whatnot, the indoor space is going to be right next door at Queen City Center.
0: Oh, really?
5: Yeah.
0: Nice to have a backup because that does happen.
5: Yeah.
0: Wow.
5: Exactly. And it's we don't want to have the city miss out on a great concert. So Dan Bork, who's the head of hospitality for Queen City Center, set that up. So it could be great news for you guys. If there is some tricky weather, you just pop right next door.
0: Yeah, I enjoy. I thought it was a great thing. I just wish more people would have known it. Either they didn't. If they didn't know, come down and support this great thing. Yeah. You know what I mean? Because it really is. You know, it's all under the umbrella of the arts.
5: Yeah.
0: Right? Yeah. I mean, it really, really is.
5: There really is a lot coming to Manchester, and we're pretty excited. We're coming at the right time. The city's changing. There's a lot happening.
0: It's changing right before our eyes. No, but it does. That's what happens.
5: Yep.
0: You have to realize that. I mean, nothing ever stays the same.
5: That's right.
0: As much as some people would like it to.
5: Yep.
2: Well, the downtown in particular, it's changing big time.
0: I've probably seen it go through two or three changes,
2: yeah.
0: Right?
2: Oh, yeah.
0: We've seen it go through like two,
2: Yeah, but, the residential is just, it's crazy.
1: Yeah, that I think.
2: Everything is.
0: Well, I think our generation remembers the last days of the shopping downtown.
2: Yeah.
0: The sidewalk before 1977, right? I mean, before they built the mall.
2: Thursdays till 9.
0: Yeah.
2: Right, they used to be open.
0: It was so busy down here. There were traffic, they had traffic, cops.
2: Especially on Thursdays. Yeah. Because, all the shops would stay open late.
0: Yeah.
2: And everybody got on that, right?
0: No, it's just. Then the mall opened and then it kind of became a business district.
5: Yeah.
0: It was just all office,
4: Yeah.
0: Got to go downtown and take care of business.
4: And at night, it was a ghost town. We would drive.
2: Well, in the 80s.
4: Back and forth.
0: Yeah.
2: Early 80s and late 70s, it wasn't very, there was a lot of empty storefronts down there.
0: Yeah, there was.
2: And that's where it, changed again. And now it's changing to residential and supporting the businesses that support those residential places.
0: Yeah, it's definitely, this is the most alive downtown's been since, I don't know when, right?
2: It's just going to keep going that way, too.
0: Yeah, because it is busy. I drove through on the weekend. It's busy, and it's exciting, and yeah.
2: That's why Queen City Center is, that's a perfect situation there.
1: Yeah, and I'm even coming in the morning, I'm seeing more and more people walking their dogs.
0: I am telling you.
1: Yeah,
0: I was here early this morning because we were off last week. So I was like, I'm excited to set everything up. And so it's pretty early. It's like 5 in the morning. And I'm like, wow, there's people just walking down Elm Street, walking their dogs at 5 in the morning.
1: Isn't that cool?
2: Yep. Yeah.
5: I love it.
0: I like to see that.
5: And Pete Winslow with the Downtown Collaborative Group, we're doing tons. We're trying to bring back those final Fridays. So I'll basically shut down the street. Yep. So people can do some local shopping.
0: Yeah, that's a lot of fun.
5: Yeah, be back in the streets and enjoy some time together. And like I said, be
0: able I to like that collaborative.
5: Yeah.
0: That's a great thing.
5: Yep.
0: Now, James, is there anything else you needed to get out there? But when you can still hang out.
4: I'm
0: just saying, I wanted to because I know she came in. Well, at first I was like, oh, who is this? And then I recognized the gardens. And then I'm like, oh, Eric.
5: That Eric.
0: Yeah.
4: Just a few things. So this Thursday, we're doing a fundraiser at Sienna Gardens, which is a garden I built with my daughter over the last 7 years.
0: Okay.
4: I grew up, where the Honey Cup is?
0: Yeah.
4: On Bridge. And,
0: old Sables building.
4: Exactly. Yes. Right? So that little courtyard with the dumpster in the middle of it, that was my yard growing up.
0: Okay, so you walk through that little...
4: Right? You walk through, you know what I'm talking about?
2: I absolutely
4: with all the trash cans.
0: You walk through the little tunnel?
4: Yep.
2: And oh, then it's my in
0: there,
2: God. Right?
0: In there. It's like a little alleyway. I played back there before, too.
4: Yeah. And so we've been building a garden in our backyard right where, you know, when I built my studio, we had all this space.
0: Right.
4: And so we're opening up to the public, and this Thursday, it's a fundraiser for Art Builds Community to fund some of these events that we're doing.
0: Okay.
4: So the proceeds will then go to... we're launching a arts market actually at Queen City Center. And, you know, our first one's August 8th.
0: Okay.
4: Then we have one in September 12th and then one in October 10th, right over here, right next, you know.
0: Yeah.
4: Right there. And we'll have a dozen to 15 artists and vendors.
0: The only thing standing in between us is the cigar building.
4: Yeah.
0: Right.
2: Yeah.
0: No, it's true.
1: I know. It's a great building.
4: And so if you're available on Thursday from, you know, 9 to 3, you know, you can over to 115 Mammoth Road.
0: Yeah, that's I mean, there's so much stuff going on now. I mean, this summer. I mean, you got the farmers market going down. You got these concerts in the park. You guys have events all the time over at Queen City Center, right? I mean, I love how they kept the Lou Cummings building sign.
4: That's awesome.
0: Right? Is that his name, Lou Cummings? Is that... Do you know what I'm talking about?
1: Yeah. The old lettering on the outside.
2: Yeah.
0: Robbio's dad used to work there.
2: I saw they kept that. That's cool.
0: Rob Beale's dad is Lou Cummings. No, I'm just kidding. Anyway, you guys know Rob Beale?
4: Yeah.
0: You've worked with him before?
4: No, just from the show.
0: Oh, okay. Yeah. Okay. Compare notes with you if you had worked with him. So we could be on the same page. So this is exciting. This is really is a lot of great stuff going on here in the city now. Is there anything else you need to get out there?
5: No, I just wanted to make sure that your audience, everyone in the area knows just that's great, awesome venue space coming to Manchester. We're here, and whether it's a corporate event, a birthday party, exactly, weddings, events, like we said, concerts, comedy shows, like that, that's a really versatile space. And actually, what's really cool between where we were just talking about the Cigar Factory and next door, that whole campus is now called Queen City Center. So okay. Where James's office is part of Queen City Center.
0: Right, he's ground zero of Queen City Center. We're that's right where there. It starts, right there.
5: That's where the magic happens.
0: Yes.
4: No, but that's
0: everything goes from there.
4: Yeah.
1: Yep.
0: Hello. Because you're a professor, that's what you get. Professor and a wizard.
5: He's earned that. But what actually was really cool between the two buildings is we're gonna have some really cool outdoor green space. So think like plantings and trees. I don't want to say this because of earlier's conversation, but they're going to have some Adirondack chairs out there.
2: Oh. No, it's okay. It's not a house.
1: Hey, Peter, you should wear your pineapple shirt.
0: I'm going to wear my pineapple Hawaiian shirt.
5: It will be welcomed. But yeah, we wanted people to be able to enjoy indoors and outdoors. So that space is going to be so lively. We can even do some outdoor concerts out there as well. James and his team are going to be doing some really cool murals and some art projects. So it's going to have a lot of life there.
0: Oh, I think it's great.
4: We're going to have a spray paint battle out there. So.
0: Yeah. Oh, really? Yeah. All right. That's something. They've changed the whole look out there in the back and everything. You know what I mean? Yep. It really is. It's they've made that building a whole new space.
5: Yep.
2: Definitely.
5: Yep. Last week they did a bunch of pouring. They poured some some walkways. And I think this week they'll be finishing some more plantings. The big signs are going up as well. So hopefully that construction will end soon. It'll make your lives easier as well and aesthetically pleasing.
0: Yeah.
5: It's coming.
0: No, that is great. So you can get in touch with Lisa. Can I give your web? Let's see.
5: Please do.
0: All right. Let's see. gardens@unkanunik.com or lisa@gardens@unkanunik.com for pretty much anything. Like you said, corporate events. Private events,
5: weddings.
0: Yeah, do a lot. I mean, I gotta ask you, how far is it booked? Weddings booked. I mean,
5: well, the good news is for this space, we're just starting our booking process, which is super cool. And what the best part is, we have DoubleTree right next to us. We have the parking garage. So as you guys know, there's so many young professionals working in this city. So now they can have their weddings right here where they live and work, and be able to host their friends and family here without having to go to Boston or New York. And this industrial space, it's unique. You can't find this space everywhere.
0: No, it looks, and I think I think people are starting to, you know, the signage is there now, and it's very impressive. So, well, I got to thank you, Lisa, for coming in. And James Chase, you are always welcome here anytime. As some of these events come closer, just stop in sometime. You don't even have to ask.
4: Absolutely.
0: Just come in.
5: As we saw, walking in is definitely permitted.
0: Well, it is. I guess I knew about it, but it was a week. It was my fault. I'm not blaming it on Eric.
5: No, don't apologize.
1: I thought you were messing with me.
0: No, I didn't know. I'm like, yeah, is that my old girlfriend? I thought someone was trying to
1: the pineapple shirt came down.
0: Right, the pineapple. Jeez, I didn't know.
5: If I had a pineapple shirt, I was going to put it on before it came.
0: Oh, man. Well, thank you guys for both of you for coming in. And we are going to take a little break. We will be right back.
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0: Okay, we started off with some guests there. Love James Chase, man. And you know what? Lisa seems like a pretty good sport, too.
1: I can agree with that.
0: I just didn't know who it was. I'm like, who is that? I really thought it was going to be one of those things. Like, oh my God, is someone trying to... Anyway.
1: Someone trying to just pull a pop in?
0: Well, I didn't know. I'm like, maybe I screwed up, and I obviously did. Maybe that's why Eric doesn't come here anymore.
1: That was one time, Peter.
0: I know, and he told me all about it, too. That's why Eric doesn't come here anymore.
1: That was one time, Peter.
0: I know, and he told me all about it, too. But it was like week, you know, it's a, might as well be a

0: sick. Have you heard?
1: Yeah.
2: Yeah, I hope he feels better.
0: Yeah.
1: Called in sick while you were out, Matt.
0: Yeah, he's sick.
2: Poor guy.
0: Yeah. Well, anyway, that's all I got here today.
2: Worst time of the year to get sick.
0: Well, what about that crazy, you know, that I guess it's now in New Hampshire. There's a few cases of that, you know, diarrhea thing.
2: What? Yeah.
1: Wash your vegetables.
0: Yeah, yeah. Wash your vegetables, Matt.
1: Wash your vegetables.
0: And fruits.
1: Yeah.
0: Right?
2: I'm safe.
1: You don't need any of them.
2: Right.
0: You don't need anything like that?
2: I mean, I'll eat some green beans.
1: Wash off your Bud Light cans before you crack them open.
2: Alcohol kills germs.
0: Right. Wipe it off from Legionnaires. That's a big out. There's an outbreak in New York City, right?
2: Really? Man, this is...
0: Yeah, yeah, it's the end of the world, man. Welcome.
1: It is. Felt like it last week to me, man.
0: Oh, yeah.
1: Man, I got my butt kicked by the shingles again.
0: So, and that's so we looked it up. It's unusual.
1: It is unusual.
0: To get it twice.
1: Back. Yeah.
2: I thought it wasn't.
1: I went back to the docs, and I'm like, you know, what is going on here? And, you know, they blew it off like it happens, you know? It's not...
0: It just happens.
1: It's not overly common, but, yeah, it can come back. And, you know, I don't know. You got to get the vaccine. People, get the vaccine, I'm telling you.
0: Really, the shingles vaccine.
1: You don't want to get the shingles. It's no fun at all.
0: Twice, man. I don't know.
1: Yeah, and you know, with me having it on my face, it was, you know, not the best scenario.
0: Yeah, no one wants to, yeah.
1: Yeah, I had my eye was shut.
0: You look like Rocky, right? Like
1: look like I got beat up.
2: That's horrible.
1: Yeah. Ugh.
0: It is.
2: Yeah.
1: But I went to the docs quick. I mean, because now this time I knew what was going on, you know. I went quick and...
2: Got the steroids.
1: Yeah. So I was good pretty quick.
0: Did someone swear? We've had great language this morning.
2: Why?
1: I don't think I swore.
0: Oh, okay. No, it must be. It's something private in the. Yeah, they're not paying it. Yes. All right. They're having a conversation. All right. Okay. Let's say good morning to Joanne out there. Joanne Keefe. I guess it's okay to say her name. She's in our Facebook live room. Mm-hmm. It's always nice to see some new names out there.
2: Yeah, we have a lot of great people that listen.
0: No, we really do. I we probably could have done the show last week, but I'm glad we had the week off. Buzz couldn't have done it.
1: Oh, no way. I was down and out.
0: You know, I mean.
1: Yeah.
2: He could have Skyped.
1: Yeah.
0: Yeah, no kidding.
1: It literally happened like right when I got back from Saratoga.
0: Yeah, so how was your vacation to that?
1: It was hot, you know. We had
0: those
1: fun.
0: Those were those muggy
1: we
0: days.
1: We had fun because, you know, the whole fam was there this time. And then my son's a best friend, so we had a great area. And a great day on that Saturday. That Friday, forget it. We weren't going that early. We left. We ended up leaving later and getting up there later because to go there that entire day on that Friday and then go the next day the entire day would have been too much. It was just so hot, you know?
0: Yeah, Will Vegas says, good old shingle face.
1: Yeah. Yeah, he is.
0: Right.
1: He's right. My face blew up. I look like Will. Me and Will could have been twins.
0: Will was busy wearing his overalls without a shirt on underneath.
2: That outfit and that dance, perfect.
0: No, I know. I mean, at least he had, I believe he had both overalls clipped.
1: Oh, yeah.
0: Yeah, he had it because, you know, there
1: if
0: was
1: If it's
0: that,
1: only one of them, is that
0: Well,
1: is
0: there
1: that
0: was a stage
1: too?
0: In the, I don't know, what does that mean? What does one,
1: that Matt, mean, what, that mean you're a swinger too?
0: Yeah, what does that mean, Matt, when you have one of your, you know, your only overall thing, overalls without a shirt and with one of them down?
1: I don't think there'd be a meaning for that.
0: No, there is, because they used to do it in the, like, 90s.
1: Yeah.
0: With denim overalls.
1: Yeah.
0: Buckle up, buddy. You know, like, that's weird. All right, does it mean anything? Does it mean you're, like, stupid or something?
2: It just says it was something that, you know, it became a...
1: Trend?
2: A utility hack for quick breaks on farms and construction sites.
0: Oh, you mean...
2: Oh, but it was popularized as major hip-hop and

0: streetwear fashion in the 1990s. Yeah, I mean,
1: my friend Brian was like five from UPS. He was 5 or 6 years older than me. And he dressed like that.
0: I had to do some research.
1: And I was like, don't do that. It's like when you see someone with, you know, like a, I don't know.
2: I don't believe I've ever owned a pair of overalls before.
1: I might have when I was a little boy.
0: What? You got an overall. But that's about cool, it. Cool, man. I might get a pair.
2: Except for work.
1: Don't wear overalls. Oh, yeah. Please.
2: I mean, if I'm wearing them for work, that's
1: yeah,
2: different.
0: Yeah, I'm going to get them to wear here.
2: Yeah.
1: Yeah. I don't know.
0: I got to figure out what Will was wearing for footwear.
1: Well, I mean.
0: You know, I mean, it's just, got to check.
1: Someone's saying Will looks like the guy that was they're looking for. For the stabbing over at the supermarket.
0: Well, they found him.
1: Did they find him?
0: No.
1: Oh.
0: They're saying Will, yeah.
2: With the one that just happened in Shaw's in Nashua?
1: Yeah, that was apparently the guy looks like Will.
2: I don't think Will's a stabber. He's not.
1: No.
2: Not a stabber.
1: No.
0: Oh man.
1: All right, what are you seeing? What are you looking up here?
0: I had to check out Will's full outfit, that whole thing.
1: Okay.
0: So he's got the looks like the Adidas slides on. Okay. No socks. That's cool.
1: Which is fine.
0: Got the American flag.
1: All right.
0: And these things aren't exactly baggy.
1: Oh, okay. Wait. Let me see. Okay. Yeah, he fits that pretty well. It's overalls.
0: Yeah. He's got the. Then he's got the.
1: They fit good. That's that's good.
2: Shorts on the bottom or full length.
0: Oh, shorts. he's an American. His legs are free.
2: That's like a wrestling outfit. WWE. Yeah,
0: wrestling.
1: He's on vacation.
2: Sure.
1: Yeah. He's on vacation. What are you gonna do?
0: Looks great. He pulls it off. Look at the dance. He's just dancing around. No one else is dancing. Probably not even any music on.
1: No, I can't even see, like, because the overalls, the side goes down pretty far. Far low. I don't think he's wearing any underwear.
0: I
1: don't think he's wearing underwear under there.
0: I'm just going to say he's looking pretty comfy. I mean, he's got one button undone.
1: There's no way. You would see some sort of a band there, like some sort of.
0: We're analyzing his outfit. But I got to say, I think he could have scored a perfect 10 had he thrown on a pair of American flag Crocs.
1: Does he have glasses on?
0: I don't think he did have the glasses.
1: I don't think he's a crocker. I don't think he wears Crocs.
0: I don't either, but that would have completed that outfit. Just saying.
1: Right. Joe Friday.
0: Oh, he's a glasses guy.
1: Okay.
0: Yeah, he's got his glasses. Oh, yeah.
1: Okay.
0: He's got a pair of aviators on.
1: All right. So, he's stylish. He's stylish.
0: Hey, that dance. It's like a country's two-step.
1: Yeah. And his hat, is it made of leather?
0: No. That definitely looks like a straw hat.
1: Oh, it's straw, but it's red, white, and blue. Made with red, white, and blue straw?
0: Yeah. Dang. Looks it, but what do I know? Yeah, he definitely, that guy right there, you can tell he loves America.
1: Yeah, he does.
2: Him and
1: he works 2 days a week. Why wouldn't he like America?
2: Him and Willette Glenn can have a fashion show.
1: They're very similar.
2: Yeah.
1: They are. They do. They dress very similar anyway.
0: I don't know. Glenn, I think Glenn's going to be.
1: Glenn has his own thing. Has his own thing. I don't think that would work.
0: I'd have to say, out of anyone in Manchester, Glenn's probably got the most original and authentic style.
1: Well, he gets them all for a penny. Good morning.
0: No.
1: You're on the air.
3: Good morning, boys.
2: Hey,
1: there he is.
2: Talking about
3: what happened was the wife ordered the American flag overalls, and since they were from one of our great Chinese distributors, they're a little too small. So we went to ship them back, and the next day, the 4th, So I said, I'll rock them. But, yeah, we don't crock. We don't crock around here.
1: Right.
2: So they were a little bit, they were nut huggers a little bit for you, Will?
3: Oh, right, John.
1: He couldn't sit.
3: I drank half a bottle of moonshine.
1: Right. He had to, to put it in a polite way, he had to watch the way he sit.
2: Yes. Wow. Pick a side. You have to pick a side.
3: That's exactly it. Why do you think there's a button? On each side on button.
0: I noticed that, man. They're like the skinny jeans of overalls.
1: Right. And we have some fans in our Facebook Live from Joe Friday says he likes Matt's shirtless pick over the weekend.
0: Thank you.
3: I was about to mention that. I was about to say, can we talk about Dry Matty skateboarding, showing his man boobs?
1: Yeah.
3: That was a highlight boobs. Of the weekend.
2: I did not see that one, thank God.
1: Yeah, he's dry, though.
3: Oh, Buzz, stop lying. You have a poster of Matty above your bed.
0: Might be a little sweaty.
1: But... No, Buzz had shingles.
2: I had shingle face.
3: Good old shingle face.
2: I was a mess, man.
3: Wow.
2: Yeah.
1: Now, Will.
3: Was it from going to Saratoga? Did you get the Saratoga shingles?
2: Maybe. I don't know, brother.
1: It's a different kind of shingles. Horse shingles.
2: Yeah, horse shingles. I saw plenty of horse shingles, but
1: yeah. Now, Will, at this, what point of the day was that video taken? Was it taken midday or later on? I mean, how loose were you?
3: That was half bottle of moonshine loose. The next, we decided not to go with a full bottle of moonshine loose video.
1: Okay.
3: I cut it off at the half.
1: But you kept going.
3: Oh, it kept going, yeah.
1: How crazy did
3: America,
1: it get?
3: Baby.
1: How crazy did it get?
3: Oh, yeah, we get the lake out there, out in Merrimack, and there might have been some diving involved, falling involved.
1: All right, well.
3: Midgets, trampolines.
1: Oh, really? Okay, wow, all right. The usual 4th of July.
3: The usual, that's my usual Thursday.
1: Hey, it's summer, right?
0: Amateurs. It's a Monday.
1: No, you.
3: And how do you guys take off 2 weeks? You guys work 2 hours a day.
1: We took off 1 week, and we work. There's more to this than these 2 hours. I mean, do you know what it takes to get these 2 hours?
3: Oh, I know. Going in there, maybe having a donut, maybe turn on some equipment. Oh, tough.
1: Right.
3: Tough.
1: Yeah. No.
0: Hey, you don't have to climb the tower when the radio goes out.
1: You know, this is all technical, too. This is all technical.
3: Yes, very technical. That's, you guys are for, tech-savvy kind
1: for
3: of
1: these,
3: guys.
1: For these high-quality entertainment.
3: It's super high-quality.
1: Yes.
0: I agree.
1: You don't have to tell us, sir.
3: Oh, I know. I think Greater Manchester knows when it comes to high-quality entertainment, you guys are it.
1: That's right.
0: And we thank you.
1: Yes. I saved a dog over the time I was off. I saved a dog. I mean, what more can you ask for? I just keep on giving.
3: What, a squad dog? You put it in your pocket?
1: No. I haven't had a squad dog in a while.
3: Wow. Well, we might have to talk to Joe Friday about that.
1: Yeah, we just had Dickie in here, though. Dickie Grayson.
3: Oh, Dickie.
1: Yeah, Dickie. Oh, by the way.
3: Good old Dickie. Sticky Dickie.
1: By the way, you guys, on... And I just found this out, too. You know, we do our annual, I know it's not till March, but we do our annual St. Patrick's Day. Well, we are going to have the pipes and drums are going to be coming in. They're going to put that on their thing now.
2: It's booked for life.
1: Yeah, it's booked, yeah.
2: That's it.
1: So, yeah, I just remembered that.
3: The one quick question I have is, how are you going to fit all the pipes and all the drums in the studio? You might have to do it outside.
1: No, we do.
3: The patio.
1: We do it at Diz's because we broadcast live.
3: Perfect.
1: Yeah, we did it last year. It worked out great. Right as the sun was coming over the building,
0: he was there.
1: Oh, okay.
3: Yeah, I was there. Thank you, Patty.
1: Yeah, I knew that. I knew he was there.
2: That was like they do like a partial band though. They don't do the whole.
1: Right.
2: Just that's their club set.
1: Yeah. So
3: yes.
1: I know you like the bagpipes, Will. So if you have any lying around,
0: bring them on
3: put
0: down.
3: It this way, I'll tell you what. I was down at Fenway when the Tartan Army invaded. It was the most amazing thing. Everyone had kilts, bagpipes, cases of beer. It was amazing. And I've never seen 3,000 to 5,000 people at Fenway party like we did, had the best time, and not a single problem. Great, great people. If you ever have an opportunity to party with the Scottish, I recommend it.
2: Yeah, they seem to take the whole place over. I mean, that was awesome. Wild.
3: The whole city.
2: Yeah, and they're happy drunks. They don't cause
3: it's
2: trouble.
3: It's kind of like hanging out with 5,000 natties. It was great.
0: Hey. They inspire greatness.
1: Maddie has some pineapples on his shirt today.
3: I actually have a couple of pineapple shirts.
1: Yeah.
3: But I don't wear them upside down now.
2: There you go.
0: No, he just does handstands.
1: Oh. Upside down pineapple.
3: I'm just going to have to start bringing my collection of Polynesian shirts in. You guys call them Hawaiian shirts.
0: I like what you did there.
1: Polynesian, yes.
3: That's right.
1: Do you have any specialing in Szechuan?
3: I left those at my Szechuan house. Thank you.
1: All right. Very good. All right. Well, you
3: were. Hey, Jim. Have a great day. I'm actually going to go do some real work for more than 2 hours.
1: Right.
3: Anytime you guys want to trade, I'll let you work on the Ford F-550 I got to work on today. Ooh. Three times.
1: You have Mondays off. Well, come on.
0: No, that's Tuesday through Friday.
3: I saved that for Friday.
1: Oh, okay. Fridays. All right. Well, listen. We'll see you Friday.
3: Right on.
1: All right.
3: Later, boys. Have a good day.
1: All right. That's Will. Always fun to talk to Will.
0: Great.
1: You know?
0: Okay. Go out and have a couple of beers with him if you want to laugh. Tell you. Guy can have you hilarious.
1: All right, we have let's see. Joe Friday said Buzz could work for a roofing company. No, I don't know.
2: What?
1: Why would you? You looking for work, Buzz?
2: I'm not gonna be doing any roofing anytime soon.
0: Yeah,
2: you're
0: referring to shingles.
1: Get up early.
2: Oh, shingles. Very good, very good.
1: I gotta handle it to some of these guys that roof. At my old apartment complex, you know, years ago, I lived on the third floor, and they were redoing the roof, right? And these guys are going up these ladders, which are like 3 or 4 stories high, onto the roof with, you know, over there, climbing the ladder with, you know, a pack of shingles over their shoulder.
2: Yeah, I mean, that's
0: very, very heavy and hard to do.
1: I wonder why they call it shingles. Why not call it, like, something else?
0: Roofing squares?
1: Yeah. Does it look like roofing squares?
2: No, definitely not.
1: It has nothing to do with it.
2: Yeah. I don't know.
1: They still have a shingle, an SOS over at the Red Arrow.
0: That's a good meal.
2: Yeah.
1: Is it?
0: Just chipped beef on toast.
1: Yeah. Now, what is chipped beef, though?
0: I think it's...
1: No, it's...
0: I think it's cream of mushroom.
1: Chipped beef.
0: Fried hamburgers, ground burger, and then on white toast.
1: That's toasted. Chipped beef?
0: Yeah.
1: That's what chipped... See,
0: I think so. Let me check.
2: Like now, hamburger type meat.
1: You would eat chipped beef?
0: Yeah, it's good.
1: Okay, Matt. I mean, it sounds like you're a connoisseur.
2: SOS? You order in the SOS?
0: I travel the country looking for chipped beef.
1: The best chipped beef in town.
0: All right.
1: Hey, you never know. Really, you never know.
0: Yeah, never know. But all right. Start. Yeah, creamy white.
1: It's a creamy
0: bechamel sauce.
1: It's a creamy. Oh, what sauce? Well, say
0: bechamel.
1: Bechamel.
0: Yeah, bechamel.
1: I don't know.
0: Bechamel, maybe.
1: I just made that up. Oh. Is that what it's called? Bechamel.
0: Bechamel, I think.
1: Bechamel sauce.
0: Can I get the creamy white bechamel sauce?
1: It sounds good. Chipped beef. So what do you think? They make that? Do you think they make that to order? Or do you think there's like a big pot of chipped beef out back just waiting to be gobbled up by everybody?
0: Yeah, probably just a big old vat.
2: Sitting there for 19 days.
0: That's how you
2: just
0: get the
2: last time
0: bud.
2: Someone ordered it. I don't think that's like a top thing on the menu over there.
1: Right.
0: They open it up. The thing creaks.
1: We should go try it.
0: I like it.
1: One morning, we'll have it. Either go get it, or we'll have...
2: I'll watch you guys eat it.
1: You're not going to have...
2: SOS, no.
1: Why wouldn't you? You don't like that. You don't like that white sauce.
2: Yeah, you don't like the, anything I want.
1: You don't like the bechamel sauce.
2: I don't think I'm eating that. No,
0: not either.
1: I don't think is bechamel sauce a real thing.
0: Yeah, I just read it online.
1: Damn. I do have a couple of gripes here this morning. I might as well get off my chest before tomorrow. Top 10 Tuesday tomorrow.
2: By the way, we're going to gripe about Little House on the Prairie, but.
1: Well, no, I can't. Yet. You're disappointed.
2: Well,
1: okay, leave it at that.
2: There's one thing I will say because you saw one episode.
1: Yeah,
2: the age of the girls kind of throws me off.
1: Okay,
2: because of the fact that you know what I mean, where they are in the that would be in the show,
1: right?
2: They would be a lot younger.
1: Oh, right. Are you comparing it to the TV show?
2: I am. And I understand that it's about the books, but I
1: this is
2: still
1: before
2: think,
1: they ended up in Walnut Grove, right?
0: Yeah,
2: I'm not gonna. Yeah,
1: they okay.
2: Can I tell you they don't? You know, you probably figured out by now that they don't make it to Walnut Grove in this.
1: Yeah,
2: part of the series.
1: Yes.
2: Okay.
1: I figured that. It's before that.
2: Right. So this entire thing takes place in while they're in Kansas.
1: Right, they're crossing over, right?
2: I'm not going to spoil it.
1: All right, don't spoil it. All right, Matt, don't spoil it either.
0: I'm not. I'm not saying anything.
1: I mean, really. So I did I'm going to tell you guys, if you're looking for something to do on a Sunday afternoon, the weather was beautiful yesterday. The Friends of Stark Park Summer Concert Series is on. The second one was yesterday, and it was the band The Love Dogs from Boston.
0: They're good.
2: Yeah. How was the crowd?
1: It was packed.
2: Packed, huh?
1: It was packed. And it is, there were more people at that, I think, than the...
2: than the first one?
1: No, than the Levitt Music.
2: Oh.
1: Really,
2: yeah.
1: You know, don't get me wrong. There's a lot of older people, you know, bring their chairs. But, I mean, there had to be over 200... They're all over the park. Some sit away.
2: Right.
1: Some want to get right up close. I'm right there on the bench.
2: Right.
0: Your bench?
1: Yeah. Some old couple wanted to sit there. I said, get lost. No, just kidding. No, I didn't. I would never do that. No, I sat on the bench. I get my little spot, and I leave enough room where two other people could sit there.
0: That's fair.
1: But I put so I was there. There was a couple of. Yeah, it was good. It was a nice day. So I filmed that. But I mean, I'm sitting there. I'm like, the weather was perfect. I'm under that tree.
2: Yeah.
1: You know. It was good stuff. So that's what I did yesterday.
2: Yeah, and then next week they have a Clapton type band, right?
1: Yeah.
2: So yeah, that'll be cool. I think but they've been going for a while, so people know about that. And, like, the same people go to it all the time.
1: Right.
2: They think a little bit more marketing, maybe, for the Levitt series on social media, maybe.
1: Maybe.
2: Will help.
1: I'd like to see people down at the next one supporting it, whether you know the artist or not. I mean,
2: right.
1: You might turn out to be something you like.
2: I definitely would have went if I wasn't sick. But what I did see when I, because they taped it,
1: they need like a beer garden there.
2: Right.
1: Sorry.
2: But I did watch the thing, and the promoter was saying, I don't think he was too upset about how many people were there. I think they knew that, it's going to take a little bit, and there's going to be 21 of these things for over 3 years. So I think it has to be a thing that gets off the ground.
0: Yeah, it's going to dip kind of a following. And I think, come down early. Explore downtown before you go. Stop and get something to eat. Have a couple of beers. Yeah. Go check out all. Like I saw some video on that terracotta room downtown.
1: It's up in the north of Bridge Street. It's a great place.
0: That
1: great
0: place
1: space.
0: So cool.
1: You went in?
0: No, I just saw some videos. I'm gonna go check it out this week.
1: It's a very cool place.
0: Yeah, I was.
1: It's almost too cool
0: for
1: us.
0: Me. Yeah.
1: It really is. It's that cool. So anyway, doing the thing, that's the good stuff about my gripe last year, right? There's signs everywhere that says, do not park on the grass, please. Ooh. They even say please this year.
2: Yeah.
1: I mean, people treat it like it's a parking lot. Sorry, you can't park. Park up the road, man. I don't know.
0: Yeah.
1: That's a huge park. I mean, I don't know. People think they can do whatever they want. You know, like, they don't park on the grass. It says right there.
2: They're trying to, I mean.
1: It was that packed yesterday, though. It was that packed yesterday.
2: Yeah.
0: But, again.
2: Because River Road's not a great parking situation
1: No. If there are a row of cars there, it almost makes it a one single lane road.
2: And like you said, a lot of the people going to that are elderly.
1: Yeah.
2: So they don't want to park too far.
1: Yeah.
2: Because, you know,
1: I feel like I'm just a young boy there.
2: Yeah.
0: Yeah, but again, you know,
1: what's this young fella doing here?
0: If you plan it right, one person drops everyone off. You go park up the road a little and walk down.
2: Yeah, if you have that luxury, sure. Yeah.
1: I did get
2: some
1: it.
2: Of them are going by themselves, you know.
0: No, I understand. So, I'm just saying, you know, there's...
2: Right.
1: An older gentleman came up to me yesterday. He was walking around with a cane. And he goes, yeah, I'm part of Friends of Stark Park. And I'm like, oh, this guy's going to yell at me for something. And he goes, we just want to say thank you for doing this every week. I'm like, great. I love it. You know, yeah, no problem. And shook my hand, all that.
0: They've built a huge following.
1: Oh, it's great.
0: And
1: Brady is comes on at first and tells you who's playing. Yesterday, the Love Dogs played. I think I just said that. That's right, Will. I not only saved a puppy, I saved the Love Dogs, too. They were pretty good.
0: I like that. I remember seeing them there.
1: Yeah, they were pretty good. And like you say, the Eric Clapton thing's coming up. But this Thursday, though, listen, encourage everyone to come out. It's a free concert.
2: Yeah.
1: You know,
0: I'll go this Thursday.
1: Why not come on out and, you know, sit in one of our great parks? Because these parks, Stark Park is so beautiful.
2: Yeah.
1: Veterans Park is looking fantastic, by the way.
2: Did you see the new memorial on the Central Street side?
1: I did not.
2: Very nice. Check that out.
1: Okay.
2: That's Desert Storm and... All of those, Iraq.
1: Very cool.
2: Yeah.
1: Very nice.
2: Yeah.
1: I was over at the Granite State Barbershop on Thursday.
0: Oh, nice.
2: I could see that.
1: Yeah.
2: You got a haircut.
1: Roland, we had a nice chat. He was fantastic. He's feeling better. He's looking better. I mean, he's 81 years old.
0: Wow.
2: It's still like, let's go.
1: Oh,
2: what time do we open?
1: No, absolutely, yeah. So that was great. Nice to sit and talk to Roland.
0: Your hair does look really good.
1: I needed a cut. I was walking around, and I was just awful. It was just awful.
0: First thing I noticed this morning when I got here.
1: I'm going to say good morning to Jennifer Murphy Park. Good morning to you. All right. Love all these people.
0: Great to be back.
1: It is good to be back. It felt really good. Are you 100% yet, Buzz?
2: I'd say 90.
1: 90. All right.
2: Yeah, I'm feeling good. It takes you get tired easy.
1: That's right. All right. We have a we have a call. A friend of ours here this morning calling in. Good morning.
4: What a beautiful show. Do you know Roland's nickname?
1: I like to call him Rolando.
4: Yeah, I like that, but his boys from back at Memorial back in the day, 65 years ago, you know the name he had?
1: Yeah, what's that?
4: Beak.
1: Really?
4: He had cosmetic surgery before it was in style.
1: Really? He did?
4: Yeah, he...
1: I had no idea.
4: But Roland, well, when you refer to him, it's Roland Joseph Jean Bergeron.
1: Yes.
4: Father Roland.
1: He was excited to see me.
4: Well, I'm not going to get into that part of it. But the thing is with Roland, you never know what you're going to get.
1: Yeah, no, it was good. We had a good good conversation.
4: Can you get him into the studio?
1: Well, he keeps saying he's going to come in. I think he's a little shy.
4: He isn't shy. The thing is, if you could have Judy from Diz's Cafe, if you could have the two of them together.
1: Really?
4: And have for all the people in the Facebook Live, Roland is a professional dancer.
1: I've never heard that.
4: Yeah, he danced at the old Macy's Jordan Marsh before it became the beautiful spot it is now over there in Bedford. But Roland was a holiday dancer over there.
1: Really? What is a holiday dancer?
4: Well, it's ballroom. You know, I mean, Roland, he'll tell you he's the greatest dancer ever. He'll tell you he's great at everything.
1: Well, he was married for a long time, right? He was married for a long time.
4: Well, you know, I mean, I don't want to get into all that, but the thing is, Roland is an unbelievable dancer.
1: Okay, I'll keep that in mind.
4: Well, and the only, you know, nothing against any of your great guests. You know, you have such phenomenal people. But Judy, you know, Diz's Cafe, if any woman should be able to do the cha-cha with Roland, it's Judy.
1: Really? So you're challenging Judy to do the cha-cha with Roland?
4: Well, it's not a challenge when you're with Roland because when he leads so well.
1: I didn't know. This is all new to me, Lou. How have you been anyway?
4: I'm okay. Everything's good. I'm going to work in about a half hour, and I love how you're talking so much about the beauty of this community. They've worked hard, but one of the toughest things for me, because they deliver the food,
1: yeah.
4: These guys that do the curbs, they make them a little higher now. I trip half the time.
1: Oh, well, really?
2: Supposed to walk by the ramp.
4: Well, people are getting taller, you know, and as we get older, we do lose a little bit of height. But, I mean, the work is beautiful, but I'm from the days of John Torgen. You know, John kept it, you know, he didn't want to waste that granite. But now they go up a little higher. I trip half the time.
2: Yeah.
1: No kidding. Well, You better watch out, man.
2: Stop dragging your feet.
1: Pick up your feet, man.
4: Hey, Buzzy. Buzzy, isn't it beautiful all over the community, everywhere?
2: We're getting there. We're getting there, buddy.
4: Oh, come on, man. Come on. These guys, I carry a case of water in the back. You know, it used to be a case of Bud. But I think I got to carry another case this week. These guys, it's hot out there, man.
1: Yeah, it's going to be hot out. It's going to be really tomorrow. They're calling about 98 degrees tomorrow.
4: Yeah, that's okay. I've got the fan here and, you know.
1: All right.
4: The air conditioning really isn't good for people.
1: Well, you're always welcome to drop by here, Lou.
4: Really?
1: That's right.
4: All right, well, I think I'm due to come in and see you.
1: Yeah.
4: But I don't dance with anyone. I dance on my own. I'm an individual dancer.
1: Oh, I bet, yes.
4: Yeah, my song is YMCA.
1: Solo.
4: If you could get it in the queue, please. That's the song I do.
1: Okay, I would love to. Okay.
4: This show is so unbelievable. All the things that you bring up about Manchester, it's really... It's like someone said to me the other day, Louie, she's known me since I was a teenager. She goes, Louie, you've evolved. I said, that's huge. I've evolved.
1: Yeah.
4: Hey, everyone on this show is phenomenal, but, you know, you really carry all pockets of this community, man.
1: All right. Well, we appreciate that, the kind words.
4: Well, I wouldn't say it if it wasn't true, bro.
1: We'll send you over a morning show pineapple.
4: No, I'll come in person and get it, wise guy. But the thing is, what is your favorite park in Manchester, if you had to pick one?
1: Oh, my favorite park. I mean, I'm going to say, you know what? Stark Park, man. Get over there.
4: Okay. I understand that's you like General John stuff, but is there any park... Like Derryfield Park.
1: I like Derryfield Park. Yeah, sure. Lou, we got another call coming in.
4: Okay, go ahead. Have a nice day. I'm going to drop in to see you. I'm going to ride my bicycle over.
1: All right. We'll see you soon, Lou. Thank you.
4: All right. Have a nice day, everyone.
1: Thank
4: you.
1: All right. right. Yeah. Did you hear the call waiting, Bob?
2: I did.
1: Yeah. Mm-hmm. All right. Let's see if we can squeeze another call in before. Here it is. Ooh. I don't even know who this is. Good morning.
0: The cranker.
1: That's the cranker.
2: The cranker came back.
1: That cranker got us on our first day back.
2: On call waiting this time.
1: Touche, cranker.
2: Yeah.
1: Good morning to the cranker.
0: It's always good to hear from him.
1: Yeah. Because he paused for like 3 seconds because I wasn't sure. I was just waiting for the
2: loud click. The loud hanger.
1: Ah, man.
2: Like he's slamming the payphone down.
1: All right.
2: Is there payphones anymore?
1: Let's try again here. Good morning.
5: Yeah, good morning. Not the cranker. How's it going? Welcome back, by the way.
1: It's funny. I think you're the cranker.
2: Are you the cranker?
5: No.
1: It's the same the number.
5: Hey, I did my good deed for the other day. My neighbor gave me a cooler that I'll never use. Welcome to New Hampshire. It's got wheels, and you can roll it around like a big piece of luggage. It's a pretty good-sized cooler. I went out, and I got 5 pounds of ice. I got a bag of mini Diet Cokes, a container of mini Gatorades, and mini water. I filled out pretty good, and believe it or not, I know it sounds wrong, but I brought it to Manchester Street. The first person I saw, I said, hey, here you go. Share it with your friends, and I took off.
2: What's wrong about it?
5: There in that hunt. Well, because everyone was like, oh, yeah, Manchester Street, but no, that day it was 100 degrees, and people were just starving, so for water, so no, I felt bad for them.
2: Well, that's a place where they need it. There's nothing wrong with that, Ron.
5: Yeah, there you go. All right, I just wanted to say welcome back.
1: All right. Well, thank you, sir. Thank you.
5: Bye-bye.
1: Have a good day, Ron. Very good. Wow, we're already done. We didn't even do anything today. Nope. Well, everybody, it's going to get hot out this week. Going to be high 80s today. Slowly get more humid hot, right? It's going to get hot.
2: Is it 97 tomorrow?
1: Yeah, 98.
0: Oh, great.
1: Yeah.
2: Woo-hoo. That's cooking.
1: Right?
2: That's cooking.
1: It is. It's cooking. All right. Well, great to be back here, folks. Thank you. Tomorrow's Top 10 Tuesday. Wow. I mean, I want to thank James Chase for dropping in today and Lisa Markarian. So thank you, guys. Always welcome here. Thank you. All right. Keep it cool, man. Matty, thank you.
0: Thank you. Great to be back.
1: Good to see you. And Buzz, see you tomorrow.
2: Yep.
1: See you tomorrow. And adios, Manchester. Yes.

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0: Good morning, everybody. Welcome. Here we go. It is that time again. Matt Connerton Unleashed, and we are live from the studios of WMNH 95.3 FM in glorious Manchester, New Hampshire. Of course, you can also stream the show from anywhere. 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Hello to our new friends in Australia, by the way. General Scotty down there and Dare Talk Radio, and been talking with Scott a lot, and there's a whole backstory to that, which we won't get into here. But let's just say someone is a little upset with me right now, even though they won't admit it publicly. It's a whole thing. But we don't talk about that here on this iteration of the program, because we keep things very positive here on WMNH 95.3 FM, where we are, of course, broadcasting from here in glorious Manchester, New Hampshire. And we've got a great show for you today. It is Saturday, July 11, 2026. And welcome, everybody. Coming up in just a few minutes, we're going to be talking with Reuben Wetton. I'm not sure if he's going to be... we're going to be talking to him via WhatsApp. I'm not sure exactly where he is, though. Interesting guy. He's moved around a lot geographically. He might be in the United States. He might be in Mexico. Not sure. But we'll talk with him. He's got quite a background. Then, coming up in the second hour, we have Aaron Bilodeau. And we did feature one of his newest singles recently, The Passenger, from his new album, Lid Liquor. But he's been on the show with us a number of times over the years. And today, he's going to be coming in. And we're going to talk to him, and he's going to play live for us. I think the last few times he's been on the show, he's brought his, you know, he's a kind of a one-man band, if you want to use that term. He brings in his whole bass rig and plugs in and plays, and I think he's doing 5 songs for us today from the new album. So looking forward to that, and plus he's a lot of fun to talk to, and he's an incredible bass player too. I'm a bass player myself, so when Aaron is playing, I'm just kind of sitting here watching his hands the whole time. Not that I can do what he does. He is phenomenal. My bass playing, you know, I don't play anymore. I used to be in a lot of bands, but I'm very, not to put myself down or anything like that, but I'm always very honest with myself about what am I good at? What am I really good at? Where do I excel? What am I terrible at that I need to improve? And I would put my bass playing in the, I would label my bass playing as average at best. You know, but Aaron is just incredible. He does all the popping and slapping and just, you know, really, really, I love not only listening to him play, but I love watching him play too. Forgive me if I sniffle a little bit. My allergies are just out of control this morning. I had a terrible allergy attack. I'm having a sneeze-tastic morning here. You know, there's a lot of pollen. It's that time of year. It's the only thing I don't like about summer. I love summer. It's my favorite time of year. I actually enjoy the heat. I'm strange that way. When it's 90 degrees out, I'm fine with it. I enjoy it. But the one bad thing, of course, is the pollen, which has been terrible this year. I don't know why I got onto that. But as I said, Aaron Bilodeau will be here with us in the second hour. And then in the third hour, we have the band I, just the letter I, that's their name, from Los Angeles. And they are going to be with us. And they've got, we're going to feature their newest single. It's called Nothing, and another song of theirs. Really good band. So we've got a lot to do today. We've got a lot on the show, and it's going to be a busy one. So I'm very happy to have you with us. Let's see. I think what we should do right now, we're going to go ahead and hit the new single from Reuben Wetton. We played this on the show for the first time a number of weeks ago. We did a world radio premiere for his single, Game Over. And we're going to get him on the line with us via WhatsApp. Hopefully WhatsApp doesn't give us any trouble. Last week, WhatsApp functioned perfectly. I had no issues. If you are a consistent listener of the show, you might know that the previous week, we had four guests booked, and all of them chose WhatsApp for their platform of choice, because we give them a choice. You know, do you want to call the studio line? Do you want to use Microsoft Teams, which I'm a big fan of? Teams works really well. We can use WhatsApp. And two weeks ago, all of the guests chose WhatsApp. And WhatsApp, when I tried to log into it, it accused me of, you know, suspicious activities, spamming people, whatever. Just did not work out. So Then last week, WhatsApp was fine. Flawless, no issues. So hopefully that that trend continues, because both of our remote guests that we have today, both Ruben Wetton and the band I, they have both chosen WhatsApp. So I am confident that what happened a couple of weeks ago was a fluke. It's just funny that the week that I happened to have a problem with WhatsApp had to be the week where every single guest I had on the show had chosen WhatsApp. You know, we worked around it. I was frantically emailing people, hey, can you call the studio line? Hey, can I send you a Teams link instead? It all worked out. But, you know, it's one of the challenges of live radio, or any kind of live radio, live streaming, anything that you do live. There's many, many things that can go wrong. And there's even some things that can really derail everything that you're doing. I am going to, before we do all of that, let's see. Oh, here we go. Before we do all of that, one other quick thing. I received a very strange voicemail on Wednesday evening. I'm going to give you a little teaser, because we're probably going to circle back to this later, and this will all make sense in the end, I promise. But if you're someone who's maybe only listened to part of the show or some of the show, you're going to want to listen to the whole thing today. See, this is how I hook you in, because we are going to revisit this later in the show. But on Wednesday night, just after 9 p.m., I received a very, very strange voicemail. By the way, this is not a bit. This is all 100% legit. This really happened. I received this exact anonymous voicemail, but here's the hook. I do believe I've identified who this person is, but it's not somebody I know personally, not somebody I've ever met, but it is someone who, if I'm right, they have called the show before. But this recording that I'm about to play for you is not from the show. This is from my voicemail. And I, by the way, I did have to edit it, because to be able to air it on FM radio, I did have to do a little editing, which will be obvious when you hear it, when you hear the bleeps. But this is the voicemail that I got Wednesday night, just after 9 p.m.
1: Who the f*** is Matt Connerton? You're not Matt Connerton. And it was so fake because it's AI or whatever. Who the f*** is Matt Connerton, babe? What's wrong? It's not valid. It's incorrect. It's wrong. Matt Connerton? Who the f*** is Matt Connerton?
0: Now, I'll just tell you. So I went to bed Wednesday night thinking, it's probably a stalker and I'm about to be murdered. No, I didn't think that. But I did go to bed Wednesday night thinking, that voice is very familiar to me. I feel like I've heard that voice somewhere, but I can't place it. I woke up Thursday morning, my eyes pop open. And I think, I know where I've heard that voice before, and it was on my show. That person is called my show, and that's where I've heard the voice. And again, we'll circle back to it later in the show. It might not be until the third hour. It might not be till the end of the show. But I will reveal to you before this show concludes today where I have heard that voice before and who I believe that individual might be. Just really quick, too, we'll say hello to some people in the chat room. Jenny is in there, of course, says good morning. Jeff Richards says nice shirt. If you are watching the video feed, I have my Day to Attend shirt. Of course, let's see. Christopher Boston says looking forward to hearing Aaron Bilodeau. Yep, he'll be with us in the second hour. Maybe even if we can get him in even a little bit before, because he's going to play live and we're going to talk about the new album and catch up with him. But right now, let's go ahead and hit this track. And then on the other side of this, we will have our first guest, Ruben Wetton. We'll have him on the line with us. Justin Michaels also in the chat room says hi. Hello, Justin. I want to make sure I acknowledge all the people who we see consistently in the chat room week after week who are supporters of the show, because we do appreciate you. But here it is, the first single from Ruben Wetton. This is called Game Over. And then on the other side of this, we will have us on the line. We will have him on the line via WhatsApp. Can't wait to talk to him. Here it is, Game Over by Ruben Wetton.

0: All right. That is called Game Over. That is Ruben Wetton. And I think we have him on the line with us via WhatsApp. Ruben, are you there?
1: Yes, sir.
0: Hey, welcome to the show, my friend. Hey, so where are you exactly? Are you in? I was saying when I was talking about how you were going to be on with us, I didn't know if we'd be talking to you from somewhere in the United States, or are you in Mexico, or where are you exactly?
1: Well, I'm based in Mexico, but I'm currently visiting the U.S. I'm in Arizona right now.
0: Oh, I gotcha. Okay, all right. Well, regardless of where you are, you're someplace hot. That's for sure.
1: Yep.
0: You sound like, I mean, I get the impression, are you like me? Do you like the hot weather? Because I actually like the heat. And obviously, it's a drier heat in that part of the country. But how do you feel about it? Do you like the heat?
1: It depends on the day.
0: Yeah. I hear you. So are you, where are you from originally?
1: I'm from a small town in Mexico called Colonia Juarez.
0: Okay. And then I'm not going to try to pronounce it, but did you grow up there and then you moved to the U.S. or what's kind of your, what's kind of your background?
1: Well, that's where my dad's part of the side comes from. My mom is from New Mexico.
0: Okay.
1: And so I was born in El Paso, Texas, prematurely.
0: Oh, okay.
1: And so then there was some problems in Mexico going on when I was like 4. So we moved out to Arizona.
0: Yeah.
1: And I lived out here for 5 years and then we went back.
0: Okay. All right. So where do you spend the majority of your time? In Mexico. Okay. Gotcha. So you were born in Texas, but much of your childhood in Mexico. I mean, what was that? Do you prefer, it sounds like, I mean, do you prefer to be in Mexico or like, how do you decide where you're living?
1: Yeah. I like Mexico a lot.
0: Yeah. Yeah. What's the music scene like there in contrast with the United States in terms of, I mean, is it a lot of the same music or is it different or?

0: have. I mean, why do you think that is? Is there just not an emphasis on that culturally in Mexico and sort of, you know, fostering the arts and encouraging people to get into music? Or is there just not a system of venues to play, or why do you think that is?
1: Well, yeah, it's mostly in that part of the country. It's mostly agriculture.
0: Okay.
1: So I had to jump into running sheep out there. So.
0: Oh, so what is that? Tell me about that.
1: So about 3 months ago, something like that, I started running sheep. So from my backyard, it's basically a mini version of running a cattle ranch.
0: Really?
1: Smaller animals.
0: Oh, interesting. Interesting. How did you decide to get into that? I mean, is that just something, is that a common business there that people start?
1: Cattle, yes. Sheep, no. It's still something quite new there.
0: Okay.
1: It's more common in the South.
0: Interesting.
1: And I saw it more as a church missionary out there. I saw a lot of sheep down in the South.
0: Yeah.
1: And it's not very common in the North. It's more of cattle ranching.
0: Okay.
1: So I was just doing numbers, and I saw that sheep was going to be a little successful, like more than cattle.
0: Yeah.
1: Because there's been quite a few problems with the business currently with cattle. So I decided to jump in sheep instead.
0: Okay. Yeah. So you found obviously a niche that needed to be filled. So, I mean, how do you feel about it at this point? I mean, does it seem like it's working out, like it's successful for you?
1: Yeah. It's going quite well.
0: Okay.
1: Yeah.
0: Good. So how much time do you spend? Like, obviously, you know, you've got that there, but you're in Arizona right now. Do you spend a lot of time in the United States?
1: No, I usually visit the United States about once, twice a month, maybe.
0: Okay, so you're up here pretty, well, I say up here, but you're on this side of the border frequently. So when you're here, what do you do? Like, are you playing shows here? Do you do some touring here? What do you do when you're in the United States?
1: I mostly just visit family, but if the opportunity comes, I do play a show.
0: Right. Gotcha. And how did you become a musician? I was reading something about, was it your grandfather who inspired you to pick up a guitar?
1: Yes, sir. He's the one.
0: Very good. Is he still alive?
1: He is. He's 84 years old, I think.
0: Oh, no kidding. So he must be proud of you, you know, watching you take this and run with it and release music and talk to people on the radio about it.
1: Yeah. He's happy about it.
0: Yeah, no, I can imagine. And I was reading this too. Is this true that you stepped away from music for a couple of years to, I think you had mentioned this, to serve a mission? I'm curious about that, because that's a big decision to make a commitment like that.
1: It is. So before my mission, I was just releasing music on the internet, like on Spotify and stuff like that.
0: Yeah.
1: And it wasn't something huge going on at the time. And so it wasn't so hard to step away, because there wasn't so much, what's the word? I wasn't so focused on it as I am now.
0: Right.
1: And during my mission, I wrote 3 songs about all the hardships I went through.
0: Yeah.
1: And when I got back, I decided to record those songs, and that is my 3-song project called Songs I Wrote on My Mission.
0: Oh, okay.
1: It came out back in November.
0: Gotcha. 25. Okay. And then, so that song Game Over, is that one of those songs?
1: No, this one's one I wrote more recently.
0: Okay.
1: I co-wrote it with a country artist from Canada. His name is Judah Wardrobe.
0: Okay. And how did you?

0: how did you connect with that person?
1: I was just on Instagram one day and I found his profile and I saw he didn't have a big following like me.
0: Yeah.
1: Obviously it was bigger than mine, so I thought I'd shoot him a message and see what happened, and he decided to hop on the song and we co-wrote it together through a video call.
0: Oh, okay. Yeah, I mean, it's amazing. You know, I'm old enough to remember, you know, I'm Generation X, so I remember like pre-internet when that kind of thing wasn't possible. But so that's excellent. And then, is it true that you've documented a lot of what you've gone through online on YouTube?
1: Yeah. There's a few things up there. Like, I think a day in the life video that I made when I was about 16.
0: Yeah.
1: And stuff like that. Yeah.
0: Okay.
1: Yeah.
0: All right. Very cool. Very cool. Well, in a moment where you did call us, I'm sorry, you did send us another track called Don't Call Me, Heading Home. And at the end of our conversation, in a moment, we're going to play that. That's another song of yours that we'll feature on the show today. But I appreciate you joining us. And, you know, I wish you success as you continue on your career. Sounds like you're off to a great start, and you know, you've got an interesting background. What can you tell us about this song, "Don't Call Me Heading Home"? Is this one of the tracks that you from the three that you were talking about, or is this also separate?
1: This is also separate.
0: Okay.
1: This one is actually one I wrote when I graduated high school, which was also a month before my mission. Before I started my mission.
0: Oh wow!
1: Back in 2023, I had written it. So, as you listen to this song, you might think that it's some sort of toxic relationship between me and a girl.
0: That's what I assumed.
1: But that's not the case.
0: Oh.
1: I actually wrote it about leaving school, because school for me was one of the toughest things ever.
0: Yeah.
1: I really hated it.
0: Yeah.
1: So I decided to use my creativity and my lyrical expression in a way that you wouldn't exactly find that the reason behind it is just like it's something a little hidden
0: there. Right. Gotcha.
1: But like if I were to explain every single lyric behind it, I could relate it exactly to school.
0: Okay. Interesting. Well, that, you know, that ambiguity too is part of what makes art so interesting and what makes music interesting. So we're going to hit that track in a moment and we'll let you go. But before we let you go, Ruben, where's the best place for people to go online to keep up with everything that you're doing? Where should people go?
1: Mostly Instagram.
0: Okay.
1: Instagram, Facebook, TikTok. That's where I'm at mostly. Sometimes YouTube.
0: You should spell your name too for people who have no idea how to spell Ruben Wetton.
1: Oh yeah. Yeah, it's kind of confusing. People always spell it wrong.
0: I bet.
1: Yeah, it's Reuben and then Wetton is Wetten.
0: Okay.
1: And then music. So at Ruben Wetton Music is where you can find me.
0: Okay, outstanding. So we're going to play this this track, another song that you sent us, Don't Call Me Heading Home. And Ruben, I'm sure we'll talk again in the future. And Ruben Wetton, thank you so much for joining us today.
1: Thank you.
0: All right, you got it. Take care. Bye-bye.
1: Bye-bye.
0: All right, and here it is. This is called Don't Call Me Heading Home by Ruben Wetton.

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7: 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It's hard to keep track of all these various websites, but we are going to be adding a lot more content to there. There's some articles and some additional podcasts that will be outside of what we do here at WMNH. So there's a lot coming up, so please keep a close eye on all of that. Today is Saturday, July 11, 2026, and let's get this up. So we have joining us in studio... Aaron Bilodeau is here. He is back. Hello, Aaron.
11: Hello.
7: Let's see.
11: Can you hear me?
7: Oh, I can. Let me turn this up a little bit. Just want to make sure we got a good level here. So Aaron has his entire rig, and I did take a picture of it. But if you're watching, let's see, if you happen to be watching the show on YouTube or wherever we stream, Facebook and all that, you can see... Aaron, can you describe, because you're, I hate to use the term one-man band, it sounds cliche, but can you describe this whole thing you got here before you play?
11: All right, I have my pedal board with all my effects for my bass down below. I have a mixer off to the side.
7: Yep.
11: I have an air synth, which I wave my hands over like a magician.
7: Yep.
11: Right, and then I have, this is the Devin Townsend Ocean Machine. It's a... dual delays and reverb built in. It's a nice pedal.
7: Mm-hmm.
11: And then I have my BB right here. It's an Italian machine. And it hosts all my backing tracks. And I can control all my tracks separately. So
7: wow.
11: I send out my drums, my keyboards, my organs and synths and all my special effects all on separate channels through this thing.
7: So okay.
11: That's like my latest thing since I've seen you last.
7: Wow. Yeah. No, it's impressive. And this technology, I mean, I assume some of this is not of this world because I noticed you have an alien with you who I assume...
11: She came down to help me. I can't do this all by myself. Well, I'm not that smart.
7: Right, right, yes. Well, very good. So, trying to make sure we get her in the shot for people watching online. All right, well, excellent. So, Aaron, of course, you're going to play, what is it, five songs for us?
11: I'm going to play five songs off my new album, Lid Liquor.
7: Five songs live, and then Aaron will, just like they used to do on Carson, Aaron will then go over to the chair, and we'll talk for a bit about the new album, Lid Liquor. But I'm dying to hear you play, and we're just going to let you, whenever you're ready, let her rip.
11: All right, let's see if it all works.
7: Positive
11: thoughts. All right, what's going on, Manchester?
7: Oh, we got listeners everywhere, dude. We got people listening in Australia now.

0: Ah, it's awesome. I love it. That's one of my favorites from the album, by the way. If you're just joining us, Aaron Bilodeau is here live, and he has a dancing alien with him.
1: Yes.
0: Oh, my God. I can't understand a word the alien is saying.
1: This song's called Mr. Greenpeace.
0: All right.

0: I love it. Aaron Bilodeau is here with us live in studio. With the alien.
1: Here's a little something for everybody.

0: I love it. Aaron Bilodeau is here with us live in studio. It's fantastic.
1: All right. That was a little something for everyone. This next song is called The Past.

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0: So, what would you little maniacs like to do first?
1: Science. Science.
2: Manchester, New Hampshire, what do all you maniacs want to do first? All of you crazy maniacs out there in Manchester, it's Ryan Sherman. That was Weird Science by Oingo Boingo. What an inventive name. I think that's their one-hit wonder. Circa 1985, did the movie Weird Science come first? Or did the song Weird Science come first? I don't know. Oingo Boingo on 95.3 WMNH, Manchester's station where we play songs on the radio. Shermanator here, live once again on a Monday. Stressful day. Spent about half the day working while also in between all of the working, trying to figure out how to purchase a home. Boy, howdy, there are a lot of steps and papers and people to speak to and things to do when you want to own a piece of property. So that is a fun thing. Anyway, Shermanator here. I'm here for the next 2 hours. It's 6:08. I don't even have the weather queued up. I don't know what the weather is, but I can tell from when I was outside 9 minutes ago running in that it's hot. We'll talk about the weather after I play one more song. That's probably what we're going to do. But it's definitely feels like the 90s out there. I took a phone call in my car. I'm on the highway. You can't listen to somebody talk. I don't have Bluetooth or anything, you know. So I have to hold the phone up and roll up all the windows, and I don't have air conditioning, and I can't tell that person I'm talking to. So I basically just had to deal with driving for 15, 20 minutes in the car, just absolutely drenched with sweat. Now I see why you're not supposed to leave infants or animals in a hot car. Boy, was it hot in that car during that phone call. Hey, if you guys want to talk to me while songs are playing, the studio phone number here, 603-250-6007. This is a live broadcast. I'm coming at you live right now. You can also send us an email, wmnh953@gmail.com. 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You can stream us live and check out the schedules and different shows and stuff. Just yesterday, on Sundays, there's some kind, I don't even know the name of it, and I work at the station here. There's like a really cool, they broadcast like 1950s, like radio movies or like horror. I don't know. It's really cool. And I was listening to that yesterday. And I also wake up to WMNH now because in the mornings, the sweet, sweet, my alarm goes off at 6:15. The sweet jazz music that is playing, it's actually very good to wake up to. So there's many reasons to listen to WMNH 95.3. So call in if you got a request. Like I said, shoot us an email. Check us out online. 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That being said, like I said, I'll prepare the weather, but we will play some Coldplay that I have queued up, and then we will come back. Let's play Sparks, WMNH.

0: 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Beautiful song. First album, Parachutes, 2000, before they got famous. Tonight, partly cloudy, low around 70. Isolated showers on Tuesday. I hate it when NOAA does this. Isolated showers, then a chance of the showers and thunderstorms after 2 p.m. So there's some rain early in the day tomorrow. Partly sunny and hot, high near 91. Heat index values as high as 96. Make sure those ACs are blasting if you have them. Tuesday night, showers and thunderstorms likely, mainly before 10 p.m., some patchy fog. Mostly cloudy, low around 72 tomorrow evening. Going into Wednesday, a chance of showers, and then showers likely, and possibly thunderstorms after 2 p.m., mostly cloudy, high of 86 on Wednesday. Going into Thursday, chance of showers and thunderstorms again. Mostly cloudy, high near 82. Friday, chance of showers, possibly a thunderstorm again. Partly sunny, high of 87. Saturday, chance of showers. Whatever, we need the rain, I guess. So it seems like they're... is a chance of thunderstorms and chances of showers pretty much the rest of the week. Saturday, chance of showers. Sunday, mostly sunny. So it seems like showers likely to some degree every day until Sunday. So that will be. But if you work in an office, with no windows, you don't mind when it's rainy and gray, because then everybody else that gets to be outside has to deal with that. So that's cool with me. Okay, we got the weather out of the way. That phone number, once again, 603-250-6007. The Shermanator live until 8 p.m. here, playing whatever I feel like in his uncurated, random assortment of music. But usually I do try to mix it up between old and new, older and newer, you know, back and forth. So speaking of old, let's go back in time to this gentleman by the name of Brenton Wood.
1: One, two. One, two, three.

0: Boobity say, boobity yum.
1: Boobity say, boobity yum, ladies and gentlemen. Send me on my way, Rusted Root, 1992. Here on WMNH 95.3, The Shermanator. Getting things started here. Before that, Weezer, which starts very loud, so I apologize. Buddy Holly, 1994. And Brenton Wood with, this is from 1967 that I played, Oogum Boogum Song. It's the name of the track, ladies and gentlemen, Oogum Boogum Song by Brenton Wood here on WMNH. Hope everybody's doing well out there. I hope everybody had a nice 4th of July. If you're

we're listening to this, as it may be played again on Saturday. Well, you know, well, that's actually in the future. So I still hope that on Saturday, if you miss me now and then you hear this re-recording on Saturday, that the Saturday version of me still also hopes that you had a good 4th of July. I was in Maine on a beautiful little island called Shebeague, where you go back in time. You need to take a bus and then you get on a ferry and then you go to this island where everybody waves to everybody and everybody knows everybody. And there's like one small general store and like mostly dirt roads. It's very, it's like out of a movie. So Maine is beautiful. And the weather was okay. It held out. It wasn't too shabby. Got very foggy, very Stephen King-like on the island when the mist rolls in. But we can talk more about that a little later. Hopefully people went on some trips, you know, saw family, enjoyed the Independence Day festivities, enjoyed fireworks. I was not here for it, but I know Manchester basically spends, I want to say probably $62 to $63 billion on the fireworks display. I went to it once. It was down in Arms Park. Me and my girlfriend thought that the finale was happening 7 or 8 different times. It was immense. And I think that happened again. So go Manchester for the largest fireworks show that I had ever seen in my life. So that was good. Let's play music. You guys like music, right? You like to hear music? This next song is kind of a downer. I mean, it's in like a minor key, but I enjoy it. So let me hit a button that makes it play.

Fleet Foxes, WMNH 95.3, The Shermanator. That song, Helplessness Blues, 2011, off their second album by the same name, I believe. Yes, Helplessness Blues. Quick one before that. Cake, Race Car Yayas, circa 1996. Minute 19 second long. And before that, Alex G with Advice. We are rolling right along through the first hour, 6:38 p.m. in beautiful Manchester, New Hampshire. I'm looking at the TV screen before me that has the camera into the parking lots and streets and rooftops of this great city. Once again, I know I say it all the time, but boy, apartments going up everywhere. People are flocking to Manchester. I don't see a problem with it. You know, this is the next Boston. Manchester's getting big. I enjoy this city. And I just want to say that. That's it. I just want to say I enjoy Manchester, and I enjoy playing music that you guys are forced to hear. I mean, you're not forced to. You can change the station. But eventually, hopefully, I can put legislature in play that forces you to listen to me every Monday from 6 to 8. Here is a song in a different language from the anime Fooly Cooly, which I grew up watching on Adult Swim back in the day.

Blackpool Sitta. Absolutely incredible karaoke song, by the way. I'm quite good at it. I'm very good at karaoke. I enjoy karaoke. If other people like karaoke, call in to tell me you like karaoke, 603-250-6007. You don't actually have to do that. McGarvey's doesn't do it every night anymore, which is upsetting because I would go there to do karaoke probably every weekend. My voice is a little, I haven't practiced in a while, but that is an absolutely banger of a song there, Flagpole Sitta from Harvey Danger, circa 1997. I think the farm has karaoke one day a week. McGarvey's is still pretty frequent. You can't go wrong with Yee Dynasty any day of the week to do karaoke. Good people watching, good bar, you know. Who else does karaoke? A lot of places do it, you know. I very much enjoy karaoke. Kings of Leon, The Beatles, kind of that's my range. Before that, Guster, One Man Wrecking Machine, 2006 on that one. And The Pillows, once again, Ride on Shooting Star, The Pillows, that's from 2000. Again, that's from the Fooly Cooly soundtrack. Very good anime. I highly recommend. It is 6:50, 10 more minutes in the top of the hour. Let's see how many more songs I can fit in. Oh, gosh, I can probably do two. Yeah, I can fit two more in here on WMNH. We'll listen to this really weird instrumental type song. The music scene. 'Cause I don't want to be on WMNH.

Behold the harmony of airwaves as you immerse yourself in the captivating frequencies of WMNHLP, the sonic heartbeat of Manchester, transcending through the ether at 95.3 megahertz frequency modulation. Our transmissions emanate from the zenith of 1000 Elm Street. Venture into the heart of our creative realm at 119 Canal Street, where innovation and sound collide. 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We bear the imprimatur of Manchester Public Television Service in the venerable city of Manchester, New Hampshire, USA. 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

0: WMNH 95.3 LP Manchester. That song was, it's in a different language, mind you. What is that, French? It's Tout L'Univers by Gujon's Tears. I'm not bilingual, if you were wondering. T-O-U-T, and then there's an L and an apostrophe, Univers, U-N-I-V-E-R-S, John's Tears, G-J-O-N-S. Is it French? Actually, is that? 2023, relatively new, my significant other showed me that track. It's actually quite good. The vocal register, that is quite a vocal range on that gentleman. Eurovision contestant, 2023, I want to say. Or was it 22? 23. It was released in 23, so it has to have been in 23, unless it premiered on Eurovision in 2022. I can't remember. Very good track here on WMNH. It's just around the top of the hour or so, you know, after you play a song. And I'm Ryan Sherman, and I bring you live music, whatever tickles my fancy, every Monday from 6 to 8 here in the beautiful Queen City, Manchester, New Hampshire. Like I said, this is live radio. Unless you're listening on a Saturday, then it isn't live. But I can't necessarily prove to you that it isn't live if you are listening on Saturday, because I could just be saying this on Saturday. It's what a conundrum. I would need to go read the news and find some kind of headline or something. Anyway, the weather. It's quite hot out there right now. 92 degrees, partly cloudy. If time permits, I will go on a nice run. I would like it to cool down a little bit more, but I try to leave the station. Gives me just enough time before sundown to run to the west side and over, you know, and you kind of go past a high school and you go past the hospital there, and then you run over the Bridge Street, back onto the east side, and then run down Elm Street, and then back to the station here. So it's a nice big loop that I like to do, you know, which is just about 3 miles, and I like to do that after the show. Now everybody knows that if there's any crazy people listening, they now, I guess that probably was a bad idea, because they now know exactly where I will be after the show. Okay. Perhaps not a good idea. 92 degrees, partly cloudy. Tonight, low around 70. Tuesday, isolated showers, then a chance of showers and thunderstorms after 2 p.m. Partly sunny and hot, high of 91 tomorrow. Heat index values as high as 96. Drops into the 70s again tomorrow night. And then on Wednesday, chance of showers, and showers likely and possibly a thunderstorm in the afternoon, mostly cloudy. High of 86 on Wednesday. Going into Thursday, once again, a chance of showers and thunderstorms. Mostly cloudy with a high near 82. Friday, chance of showers with thunderstorms also possible in the afternoon. Partly sunny with a high of 87. Saturday, chance of showers and possibly a thunderstorm in the afternoon. Partly sunny, high in the mid-80s. The entire rest of the week will have a chance of rain, ladies and gentlemen, and will be relatively hot in the upper 80s to low 90s, it appears. And then Sunday is just perfectly sunny, apparently. But you never know. You know, you can't even trust the weather from day to day still, even in 2024. Okay, we've got 52 minutes to play some tunes. I haven't been playing a lot of older stuff. I write this all down. Before that, actually, before top of the hour, we did have the Department of Eagles. That song was called Phantom Other from 2008. And we had kind of an instrumental piece, The Music Scene by Blockhead. And that was 2009. I played one 60s song so far, that Oogum Boogum song. Got to get some more 60s going in here once I can. I got to go find a good one. But for now, I believe this is 80s. I'm going to say mid-80s. Find out afterwards. My best friend, this gentleman by the name of Biz Markie on WMNH.
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Hello, your wacky, crazy afternoon DJ, the Shermanator here. The White Stripes, Little Cream Soda, 2007, Alt J before that with You and Me, capital U, ampersand, capital M, capital E. That was 2022, much more recent. Going back to 1989, Bismarckie, You Have What It Is That I Need, colloquially known as You Got What I Need. On WMNH, Manchester, You Have What I Need, and that's style and character and, you know, rough around the edges. And you know what you guys need? You need more music. So I will play, this next track is by Alpine. It is called In the Wild on WMNH.

He hit me. Grizzly Bear, he hit me. 2007 on that one. WMNH 95.3, the Shermanator, coming at you live on a Monday in the Queen City. Live DJ. Right in the midst of downtown on a hot summer's day. The days are getting shorter again. That was fast. Life goes very quickly. It's over before you know it. I'm just watching myself age. I can see the wrinkles. It's quite frightening how fast time moves. But there's nothing we can do about that. Grizzly Bear, he hit me before that. Before that, that's an Icelandic band. Sigur Rós. I don't know. I saw them live in New York City. I saw them again live, a concert I didn't enjoy quite as much in Boston, but they were amazing when I saw them in New York. Sigur Rós, the song Sea Gobbler, Seagoplur. They kind of developed their own language. It's kind of gibberish, honestly. Go look it up. It really is. That was a long, beautiful track there. Most of their tracks start soft and end in some kind of crescendo. Before that, Montel Fish. I don't know if that's the artist's name, you know, that he's titled the band, or if his last name is Fish. But all the power to Mr. Fish with his song Hotel from 2022. Got about 20 minutes. See what else we can fit in there. I usually switch to softer stuff on the second hour. I don't quite have that ready yet. We will move to some Rolling Stones. I feel like I don't hear this track on the radio very often. And I think the name of it is actually called Do Do Do Do Do Do. We're going to look it up afterwards. I'll let you guys know. That's not the right song. I don't like that song as much. Track number 6 should be... It should be this track. Now I'm going to hit the button again. There we go.

logical sense. And what's the point of the fast progress?

The Smile, 2022. We don't know what tomorrow brings. The Smile, it's Johnny Greenwood and Tom York and their new project there. The Gorillaz before that with Left Hand Suzuki Method, and Ulrika Spacek before that with Number One Hum. That Rolling Stones track was literally called, well, gosh darn it, that wasn't supposed to happen. That Ulrika, the Rolling Stones song was literally called Do, Do, Do, Do, Do, in parentheses, Heartbreaker, 1973. We got about 5 minutes to go, and I have a song that's exactly 5 minutes long. So, Manchester, it's been fun. This is Ryan Sherman signing off for the evening at 95.3 WMNH. I will return as long as they let me. I will return on the following Monday with an additional 2 hours of whatever I feel like playing. All right? Have a good evening. Interpol. Song's called PDA.

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